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28: A better life with Dr. Sanjay Gupta.
29: Osteoporosis affects millions of people in the United States and around the world. It's a disease that basically causes someone's bones to become weak, brittle, and porous, which can increase their risk of fractures. Now, the good news here is there are things you can do other than, or in addition to, taking medications to prevent fractures before it's too late. One is to up your intake of calcium and vitamin D. You also want to eat more protein. One functional medicine dietitian told us that that helps build muscle, and if you're building muscle strength, then you are also building bone strength. You want to be mindful of your workouts. The best ways to build bone density, one therapist told us, are going to be resistance exercises like lifting weights, and also exercises that make your bones take a bit of an impact, such as jumping or even running, just loading the bones a little bit more. I'm Dr. Sanjay Gupta, helping you live a better life.
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0: morning, Ann Arbor, Michigan. Happy Monday, everybody. It's Monday, July 13th, 2026. This is the Michigan Insider. 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A little bit more timely with our Monday guest this week than a few Mondays ago, and we are joined by Scott Bell at around 8:45 this morning, and then the mayor of Michigan Twitter, of course, and then the Sam Jane is going to join us at around 9:10. Sam, of course, works for M Live, and a few weeks ago they were on with us on a Monday, and as soon as the conversation with them was over, it was pretty much obsolete because that was the day that Dusty May had left to take the Dallas Mavericks job. This morning, we got all the news, well, not all of, but we had the big news leading into the week as opposed to having it happen at Monday in the 9 or 10 o'clock hour in the morning. It happened on Sunday evening, so we will be discussing the news of the day with Scott and with Sam and, of course, with all of you this morning here on the Michigan Insider on the Big 1050 WTKA online at thebig1050.com. It was kind of a weird day because we all weekend spent my time driving back and forth between St. Clair and home as we had the Little League state tournament and had a lot of fun doing that. Disappointing end to it, but we were driving home yesterday after our run had concluded and just kind of, you know, getting ready for the next day, getting ready for the week that's going to be, you know, sending the kid to camp and et cetera, et cetera. And then by the time I get home, my phone was starting to blow up a little bit. And of course, then I spent the remainder of the evening yesterday catching up on the on what was being discussed on social media while at the end of our drive home. And then so, yeah, spent the rest of the evening last night catching up. We're going to discuss that this morning. Of course, that news is that this coming Thursday at Michigan's Board of Regents meeting, they are going to be discussing and reporting on releasing. I don't know exactly the characterization, but it's going to be discussed at the investigation into the Michigan Athletics Department is going to be discussed. And there are multiple reports coming out yesterday about the according to those reports that we were reading about yesterday, Ward Manuel's job status will be discussed. If not leaked before Thursday, it's going to be discussed. So we will be discussing that throughout the course of the show this morning. And if you were listening to the show to the middle part of last week, at the end of last week, we've been telling you mid to late last week, we've been telling you that Ward was going to be on the show tomorrow in the 9 a.m. hour. As of last night, and we had heard as of last night that was still on. It was not off, was the terminology that I was actually told. The interview is not off as of last night. And obviously not off is the same as still being on. So as of now, at least as of late last night, that is still on. We'll see if in the next hour or two or three that changes. But as of now, we are still our interview with that is scheduled for tomorrow with Michigan Athletic Director Ward Manuel is still on, at least as of now. We'll see when we go from here. So we'll be discussing that throughout the course of the morning, but there is other stuff to discuss. So as we're driving home, what I had been thinking about, obviously the countdown, which we're going to get to in just a minute here, no matter what happens off the field, there will be football coming up in just a little bit. So we're going to get to the countdown of the Michigan football season. The Michigan football team got a big, literally speaking, Lincoln Maggio, offensive lineman committed to Michigan, announced his commitment to Michigan on Saturday. So that was good news for the Michigan football program. So, I mean, really, no matter what happens off the field, there's going to be football, and the business of recruiting, et cetera, continues. Football got that commitment on Saturday. Mike Boynton was named men's basketball head coach on Friday. The interim tag was removed. That is kind of what I thought we were going to be discussing most of the show this morning. We even had Yaks versus a die in summer league yesterday. That was fun. Yaks got a little lost because he was having a little too much fun with his opponent, his former teammate, his opponent. Tigers lose 2 of 3 heading to the All-Star break. So obviously we're heading into All-Star festivities with had the Futures game last night. The Home Run Derby is tonight. The All-Star game is tomorrow. But all of that gets overshadowed by the news that came out while we were driving home from the Little League State tournament yesterday. And that is, of course, the major headline. But before we can get to that from yesterday, we do have to get to the countdown to the Michigan football season.
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2: 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Touchdown, Wolverines.
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0: And we are now 54 days away until the start of the Michigan football season. We'll get to 54 in just a moment. 54 days away until the start of the Michigan football season. Again, the countdown of the Michigan football season is brought to you by our friends at Lewis Jewelers, your watch store. So yesterday, well, I guess go back. So on Friday, we at 57, that was Travis Moten. We talked about him on Friday. There were currently are no 56s on the roster. We'll see if that changes when the spring, when the fall roster gets unveiled in a little less than a month from now. But then yesterday, we were 55 days away until the start of the Michigan football season. And there's a couple of guys on the Michigan football roster that wear the number 55. One of them is Randy Cumagni. I don't know how to, if that's how you pronounce his last name. I apologize. I don't see a, there was no button to click to hear him pronounce his last name, but he is a graduate student defensive end for Michigan, for the Wolverines. He is 6'2", about 237 pounds. He went to Tartan High School. He's from Oakdale, Minnesota. He played at South Dakota State from 2020 through 2024. And then last year he had, he played in the bowl game, for Michigan. He was a valuable member of the scout team. He joined the program in the fall and he, became a, again, valuable member of the scout team after his career at South Dakota State, where in 2020 he played in six games, but that was the COVID year. In 2021, he played in nine games. In 2022, he only played in four games, and so that was his redshirt season. In 2023, he played in six games. But he was able to, not exactly sure how he was able to grab a little bit more eligibility, but the rules allowed it. So he came here last year for his, what would have been his fifth year. And then he is now, has one more year as a member of the Michigan football team, as a member of the Michigan scout team. But yesterday we also were 55 Nathan Afobe days away until the start of the Michigan football season. Nathan Afobe, senior now, 6'3", 312 pound guard out of Atlanta, Georgia, went to South Forsyth High School. And he arrived on campus in 2023, did not play in the national championship season, but the former three-star prospect in the composite rankings and in the 247 rankings is now in line to be starting left guard for Michigan. In 2024, he played in six games, played mainly on special teams, but also played a little bit along the offensive line. Last year, he played in 13 games, six on special teams only, but then he also obviously played seven games where he had played along the offensive line. He had five starts along the offensive line last year as well. And he now, again, is expected, in at least as of now, going into the spring as everybody starts to get healthy. And we're going to the fall as guys start to get healthy and the offensive line really takes shape. Right now, it's looking like Blake Frazier at left tackle, Nathan Afobe at left guard, Jake Guarnera at center, Brady Norton at right guard, and Andrew Sprague at right tackle. But we've talked about other guys in particular, Andrew Babalola, as a guy that can really make some noise and potentially earn one of those starting spots. And if Andrew Babalola earns a starting spot, he's probably, do we assume it's at left tackle, pushing Blake to right tackle, and then Andrew Sprague moves inside, and then is that Brady Norton in competition or Nathan Afobe? It's going to be a battle. These guys are competing. So there's experience, obviously. 19 games that he has played, Nathan Afobe has played in. He has played six on the offensive line. He has started five of those six games, four at left guard, one at right guard. And right now he is penciled in as the starting left guard for Michigan heading into fall camp, a spot that he is going to be working to hold on to. But yesterday we were 55 Nathan Afobe and 55 Randy Cumagni. I really apologize if that's not how you pronounce his last name. I will get that one down at some point in time. But that was yesterday at 55, and today we are 54 days away until the start of the Michigan football season. 54 Paul Nielsen days. Paul Nielsen from right here in Ann Arbor. He was from his November 2002 obituary in the Herald and News in Klamath Falls, Oregon. It said, Mr. Nielsen was born September 3rd, 1917 in Aarhus, Denmark, to Jans Frederik and Laura Krog Nielsen. As a young boy, he moved with his family to the United States and graduated from high school in Ann Arbor, Michigan. At the University of Michigan, he played football on the team that starred Tom Harmon and graduated in 1940. He then served in the Army, and not long after he was discharged from military service, the Japanese attacked Pearl Harbor to bring the United States into World War II, and he immediately joined the Navy, serving aboard the USS Guadalcanal and other ships and attaining the rank of lieutenant junior grade. He married Mary Ellen Molly Carney of Bath, Maine on June 27th, 1946. They settled in the Rocky Mountains in Colorado, where Mr. Nielsen began his teaching career. Over the years, he taught and coached in Colorado, Washington, and Southern California. He obtained his doctorate in education from the University of Southern California in 1956. He served as principal of high schools in Calexico, California, and Kingsburg, California, and superintendent at Kingsburg High School, Scandinavian School District in Fresno, California, and South San Francisco Unified School District. He also served as vice president of Fresno City College. Later, he became a professor of education, teaching courses for the University of Southern California in Japan, South Korea, Germany, and the Netherlands. Fascinating life. In 1980, Mr. Nielsen served as superintendent of Modoc Joint Unified School District, and after retiring, was a correspondent for the Klamath Falls Herald and News. He was a Rotarian, serving as president of several clubs and district governor of District 519. In 1988 and 89, he was a member of the Alturas Rotary Club. Among his interests were golf and travel, he belonged to the Arrowhead Golf Club in Alturas and was formerly was a member of the California Golf Club in South San Francisco. This is one of my favorite things about him that I read in this obituary. Just, again, fascinating life. He visited every state in the United States and also traveled to Europe, Africa, the Middle East, the Far East, and South America. Survivors at the time, including his wife, Mary Ellen Molly Nielsen of Alturas, daughters, et cetera. Very large family living all across the world in California, in Scotland, in Denmark, and beyond. Paul Nielsen was an N for Michigan, about 6 foot, about 182 pounds, arriving on campus in 1936, and the Ann Arbor High School product played for Michigan from 1937 through 1939. We are 54 Paul Nielsen days away until the start of the Michigan football season. We are also 54 William Bill Pritula days away until the start of the Michigan football season. Bill Pritula was a center and a tackle for Michigan, about 6'1", about 190 pounds, went to Detroit Chadsey High School, and he played at Michigan in the 1940s for a few different years, ranging between 1940 and 1947. So Bill Pritula's father immigrated from Austria in 1911. Bill was born in 1922 in Pittsburgh, but the family moved to Detroit at a young age. He wore number 72 in his second stint at Michigan, but we saved him for number 54 in the countdown. Dan Dierdorf was on our countdown at number 72. Bill Pritula won number 54 in his first turn through Ann Arbor. He was a backup center in 1941, so he arrived on campus in 1940, and he played in 1941 and in 1942, and then he returned and played again in 1946. And in 1947. So in 1941, he was a backup center, and then he moved to right tackle. In 1942, he was one of the seven Oak posts. He started all 10 games at right tackle and, of course, played all 60 minutes of pretty much every game, hence the name the seven Oak posts. Those guys played all the time. It was Bill Pritula, Julius Franks, Elmer Mader, Merv Pregelman, Albert Wistert, and Robert Colasar. Bill Pritula served in the U.S. Army Air Corps Engineers in the Philippines during World War II, and then he returned to Ann Arbor in 1947. He was a key blocker for the Mad Magicians. He started 9 of 10 games at right tackle. He played his final game for Michigan in the 1948 Rose Bowl, the game that changed how postseason poll voting was conducted. As a 3-year starter, Bill Pritula went 23-5-1, playing for teams that finished 9-6-1 in the final AP polls. He played in the 1948 Chicago College All-Star Game, which were college stars versus a pro team, which is a great All-Star game back in the 40s, and the college All-Stars used to win a lot of those games. That game was played at the against the Chicago Cardinal at Soldier Field. Bill Pritula was a member of the Kappa Sigma fraternity and the Tau Beta Pi National Engineering Society at Michigan in 1948. He was hired as the line coach at Morningside College in Sioux City, Iowa. After retiring from football, he worked for many years as an engineer at General Motors. He had received his Master's of Arts degree from Michigan in 1967, and he passed away in January of 2006. We are 54 Bill Pritula days away until the start of the Michigan football season. We are also 54 Maurice Williams days away until the start of the Michigan football season. Of course, Maurice Williams, offensive lineman, 6'5", 290 pounds for the Michigan Wolverines from 1997 through 2000, came to us out of Detroit Pershing. He started as a defensive lineman. He moved to offensive lineman, had a great career at Michigan, and then he had a really nice career for the Jacksonville Jaguars as well. And last check, Sam keeps tabs on Mo Williams as they are their buds. We are 54 Mo Williams days away until the start of the Michigan football season. And then we lurk at the Michigan football roster, and we are 54 David Polly Poly days away until the start of the Michigan football season. He went to Manheim Township High School in Pennsylvania. He's originally from Anchorage, Alaska. He's now a junior, 6'2", 335. And if you go to MGlobal, this is one of those things that every once in a while that you can do. It's just, you can really grasp the size of a guy sometimes just by looking at a picture. And if you go see his headshot on mgoblue.com, he fills out that box quite solidly, needless to say. Arrived in 2024, did not see action last year, played in a couple of games along the offensive line, also played in special teams, and he was also a valuable member of the scout team as well. He played in the Maryland game. He played in the Cheez-It Bowl as well. The former three-star prospect who is also a high school wrestler, and he is now in that conversation for depth along that defensive line. We know that the first wave of defense tackles under new defensive line coach Larry Black, Trey Pearson, Eno Etta, but the next wave, transfer Jonah Leia and David Polipoli. He is right there in that conversation as a guy that should be expected to give Michigan some depth along the defensive line, a guy that can rotate in, play a few snaps, play hard, come out, get a breather, go back in, do the same thing again. Hopefully you don't do that too many times in one, you know, possession, because you don't want drives to last that long. But David Polipoli is expected to be a major contributor along the defensive line as a depth guy for Michigan this year. He has the requisite size. And again, former wrestler where he used to get that low center of gravity. And so I'm excited to see what he does in the football field for Michigan this fall. He has a lot of potential. I've heard a lot about him, a lot of buzz surrounding David Polipoli during fall camp, during spring ball. And so excited to see him take that next step for the Maize and Blue, and for him to be in that rotation again with Trey Pierce, Eno Etta, Jonah Le'aia, David Polipoli, maybe a guy like Travis Boatman, who we talked about on Friday, some other guys we've already talked about in the countdown, like Bobby Kanka, some of these younger guys that are coming along that are going to earn some reps throughout the course of the season, and hopefully earning reps in valuable minutes throughout the course of the season because they had earned them and because they were able to provide that kind of depth for Michigan, that kind of quality depth for Michigan along the defensive line. And so that is, we are 54 David Polipoli days away until the start of the Michigan football season. And we are also 54 Andrew Sprague days away until the start of the Michigan football season. Andrew is now a junior, 6'8", 315 pounds out of Kansas City, Missouri, Rockhurst High School. The former four-star prospect that came in 2024 as a freshman, played in four games, including Indiana, where he played as the sixth lineman for Michigan. He played against Arkansas State earlier in the year. He played against Northwestern late in the year in 2024, and he made his first career start in the bowl game, the ReliaQuest Bowl against Alabama, at the conclusion of the 2024 season. Last year, he started 12 games along the offensive line for Michigan. He was all Big Ten, honorable mention coaches and media. And he's going to start along Michigan's offensive line. He is a two-time letter winner now. He was an academic all-Big Ten honoree last year as a sophomore, his first year eligible to win that award. And again, as I said, he was honorable mention all-Big Ten last year, coaches and media. So the question now along the offensive line is, where does he start? The expectation as of now, at least being penciled in at right tackle. But again, if Andrew Babalola comes along and essentially plays the way we think he can play and demands that his play demands that he has a starting spot, there's going to be a little bit of shuffling of the offensive line. The question just becomes, where does Andrew Sprague end up? But we will find that out as they go through fall camp. So there is that as well. And so we will see how fall camp and that battle goes along, and we will discuss that obviously throughout the course of the countdown, as we have other guys in the countdown that are in that conversation. And that is the countdown for the morning. We are 54 Andrew Sprague, 54 David Polipoli, 54 Maurice Williams, 54 Bill Pritula, 54 Paul Nielsen, 54 days away until the start of the Michigan football season. The countdown of the Michigan football season is brought to you by our friends at Lewis Jewelers, your watch store, proud partner of Michigan Athletics and the Big 1050 WTK. We get to the headline news about Michigan Athletics on the other side of the break here on the Big 1050 WTK, online at thebig1050.com.
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So, as I said earlier in the show, reminding you that last week, it was either Wednesday or Thursday, we started talking about it, but on Friday we mentioned it as well, that we've been telling you since mid to late last week that Ward Manuel, Michigan Athletic Director, was scheduled to be with us on the air tomorrow for the 9 a.m. hour. As of last night, that interview is still on. We'll get another update on that in the next 30 minutes or so and see if anything has changed in the last couple of hours. But as of late last night, early this morning, that interview was quote-unquote not off, meaning it was still on. So, and that is in on the heels, of course, of the news that came out yesterday late afternoon and then into the evening that this Thursday's Board of Regents meeting is going to include Michigan getting details.

then he would be required to be paid 36 months of severance pay unless they reach a settlement. And if they're working on reaching a settlement, and I cannot confirm that as of yet, but that is what I'm what we are hearing and reading, then we'll obviously take it from the next step. But as of now, he is still expected to join us on the air tomorrow. I'm not surprised at this stage. We've been waiting to hear a report come out. We kind of thought maybe we would hear something about this maybe months ago. But Sam Block from MLive tweeted something yesterday that was confirming something that I'd already heard, which is that I'd heard that the Regents and the president in some way, shape, or form had been briefed on this investigation in some capacity. Again, nothing written and presented formally, which is how you can avoid certain FOIA things at that point in time. But if you get an update on it, if it's not, it was some sort of an update. I was told that they had heard, I'd gotten one of those in, was it late March, early April, right before, I guess it would have been early April, but right before the men's basketball national championship. Now, I have not confirmed this, but Sam Block seemed to confirm this with what he tweeted yesterday about that the investigation was just about done a couple of months ago, and they had already started getting briefed, at least on small details. And this is what Sam and I have been talking about here on the air, our Sam Webb, and not to be confused with Sam Jane from MLive, who's going to join us later, and Sam Block from M. Jane, who used to be actually an intern here, and he works at MLive, and he's the one that was reporting this yesterday. But I had heard that that had taken place right before the men's basketball national championship celebration, and then President Grasso gets out there and says that calls Ward, as he introduced him, called Ward the best athletic director in America. And I have been told, and this is, the timeline wasn't officially confirmed by Sam, but I have not, but from what I have been told, some of these, part of this investigation report or update, whatever the terminology you want to use, had been given by then. So what we can say is that it has been business as usual within the athletic department. I mean, I guess we said the same thing when Dusty let's take the Mavericks job, because things were just moving along as business as usual, because you had Mike Boynton sign his be announced on Friday as the removing the interim tag, which opens up the transfer portal. Didn't even do the math because all the Michigan guys, except for LJ, but he was in the video of the workouts. But all the guys have announced that they were staying. So the portal for those guys, instead of opening on like the 24th or whatever that might be, the portal is going to open for those guys maybe on Wednesday, something like that. But it's been business as usual, but it sounds like a buyout is likely. But as I said, again, as of last night, the interview is still on. It was not off from what I was told. So we'll see what happens between now, or maybe I guess I'd say a couple of hours ago, because it was pretty late last night or early this morning that I got that update, whether it's then or between then and so a couple of hours ago and 9 a.m. tomorrow. We'll see if that interview remains on or not. But if he is here for 27 from hours, if he is here 27 hours from now, we're not going to have to speculate a whole lot. We can just ask the questions. And so we will find out. Again, as of last night, the interview with Ward Manuel was not off. It was still on, but we'll find out and to confirm that as we go through the remainder of the morning here on the Michigan Insider on the Big 1050 WTK online at the Big1050.com. Yeah, this is not how I pictured the week starting. I'm not surprised that this is a topic this week in some aspect, way, some shape or form. But the Regents wanted us to have the conversations, this to be the conversation to start the week, because they sure seems to be the ones that, so seeing where going back in and seeing where people are saying it was posted for the first time and who posted it, that means that it probably was another Jordan Acker leak. So that wouldn't surprise me if that's where it came from. But I guess there's the questions move from there is if that is indeed the case, if a buyout is being worked and being discussed, then what's next? And this is where I raise bigger question, because who's picking, if there is a new athletic director coming in, who's making that decision? Is it these Regents that have a terrible track record? I mean, the last two presidents that have been able to serve office at the University of Michigan, not exactly the best track record for these Regents, all right? I'm kind of skeptical. And actually, if you go through the history of the University of Michigan, the Michigan Board of Regents does not have the best track record when it comes to hiring presidents. And the president is generally the one that would hire an athletic director. But right now we're with a

0: president who was in, love President Grasso. He's a super nice guy and has done really good things to steward the university, but he was hired to be the interim president. That term got extended because of a tragedy, essentially, because they had found a new president and he was diagnosed with cancer. And it's awful, awful news. So that delayed the process of hiring a new president. And we discussed this, and we have discussed this many times, and that's also part of and can be a part of why you may, as a university, not want to deal with some of the, you won't have to make decisions like this right now, because there is that void in leadership. You have your regents, but we also have an election coming up where there's going to be regents on a ballot, right? So aren't we going to have that as a thing to vote for coming up as well? So there's going to be a lot of changing in leadership and really big decisions that are going to be coming up. The president decision is obviously is already underway. But if, in fact, we do have an athletic director position that's going to open up as well, we have this university has a lot of turnover in leadership positions at the exact wrong time to be making more leadership decisions. And whoever comes in, and I'm talking about whoever gets voted in as regents, I'm talking about whoever gets hired in as the new president, and I'm talking about if there is going to be a new athletic director, they all have to come in and they've got cleaning up to do, because it's not just about athletics. The issues at this university has been, we've seen it in the president's office, we've seen it in provost's office, we've seen it probably in multiple and probably too many departments across campus. Athletics has issues. There's no question. They have had cultural issues. They have had legal issues. A lot of those are more about specific employees than anything that has to do with the athletic department. But we're going to find out this week all those details that we've been waiting. Well, hopefully we find out all the details that we've been waiting to hear for these last many months about the athletic department. And then you're able to move from there. But the cleaning up within the university is not just within athletics. The issues at this university start at the top and it trickles down. Athletics is a big part of that, because athletics is is a major department at this university. But again, the last two sitting presidents, one left in interesting fashion and kind of in hindsight looks like a guy that was just saying things to, work his way through this job to get to his next job. And the guy before that got relieved of his duties because we all remember that story. So I got cleaning up to do across the university, not just within the athletic department. This is a university-wide thing. And so hopefully when we have an opportunity, and I say we, I do mean we, because we, the people, the residents of the state of Michigan, we do get to vote for these regents. We have not had a great track record of doing that. Of course, it's not our fault that we don't have a great, we have not necessarily had great candidates. In order for us to have, you have to have good candidates in order to have a good election. So that is obviously kind of an issue here for us as voters. But that is something that is, again, it's not just about athletics. It goes beyond that. But this is a sports show and this is an athletics conversation. And we will find out, I'm guessing, over the course of the morning and the day, a lot more reporting is going to come out on this. And then by Thursday, because Thursday is the Board of Regents meeting, their July Board of Regents meeting, and the Jenner and Block investigation is going to be a topic of discussion. Or maybe it is the topic of discussion. We'll find that out coming up by Thursday as well. Again, really, my guess is whatever the regents want to leak out, they will leak out. That seems to be their MO as it is, at least for some, not all of them, but for at least one, two, three, or four of them, they like to leak things and get things out there. And that's their prerogative, and that's where we are, and that's where this news came from yesterday, or at least that's how it feels, based on the who put it out there and the order in which it got put out there by people in the media, and then I guess it started by a guy who's he calls himself media, but he's more fringe something, whatever, but he has been someone that has been a dumping ground for leaks from Michigan regents and maybe other places as well. But at least one regent has definitely leaked to that guy and probably to the other reporters that were putting out after that one came out first. So, yeah, that's where things stand. we will get more information. We'll continue to talk about it, obviously, throughout the course of the morning, because according to the reports, we're going to find out on Thursday more details from that Jenner Block investigation. Maybe the investigation will be presented in its entirety of some shape or form. And Ward Manuel's job status will also be discussed then, if not by then, because it, as you know, things happen in public and things can happen before then as well. And again, as of late last night, early this morning, Ward was still scheduled to make his appearance here on the show. And so we will obviously see if that is, if that changes between now and tomorrow morning in the 9 o'clock hour. The Michigan Insider continues. We'll be back more on the other side of the break here on the Big 1050 WTKA, online at thebig1050.com.
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23: A better life with Dr. Sanjay Gupta.
24: When you need your body to perform, but some of your muscles are having trouble, other muscles can sometimes help compensate. This is a great thing short term, but long term it can lead to serious and even chronic aches and pains. So if you've got nagging stiffness or irritation somewhere, don't push through it. Try to figure out why it's happening and how you can correct it. Strength and conditioning specialist Dana Santa says, performing exercises at a deliberate tempo makes it easier to notice when the wrong muscles are taking over, and also gives the intended muscles a chance to engage before that compensation kicks in. Dana suggests that starting with primary movement patterns such as squatting, hinging, pushing, pulling, rotating, and core can help make compensation easiest to identify and to address. I'm Dr. Sanjay Gupta, helping you live a better life.
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0: 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Unfortunately, the news that started coming out yesterday. Late afternoon into the early evening and throughout the evening about that we're going to find out more on the investigation into Michigan Athletics by Thursday. The report is going to be, I guess, discussed Thursday at the Michigan Regents meeting, presented in some fashion. So we have that, that obviously really, that, all that news and everything that came out yesterday. So what ends the weekend, which is the news from there, really overshadowed what the news that started the weekend, which was that Mike Boynton was promoted from interim head coach to head coach of the Michigan men's basketball team. And we had talked about what a good move it was that Michigan made, what a smart move that they had made to put the interim tag on him when they did, because it allowed them, it bought them time to preserve their roster. And instead, if you announce a permanent head coach in that moment, they have in 5 days from that window of time, players can go in the transfer portal. But if you announce, as we discussed, if you hire an interim head coach or you announce an interim head coach, you essentially you're not hiring a coach. So it takes for 30 days. There's a waiting period and then the players will be able to go into the transfer portal. And that would have been opening in 11 days from now. I believe it was the 24th of July. I believe that was the date. But because they've secured, it sounds like, everybody's return. Everybody's made announcements and had reports about it, except for LJ, but he was in the video of the guys working out. And as I said, I saw him at the PDC getting ready to do a workout on that last day of Michigan women's basketball camp a couple of weeks ago. That's the only thing that the only one that we hadn't heard from yet. But on Friday, they made the announcement that Mike Boynton Jr. was going to be the head coach. He was given a 2-year contract. And it's all the things that we've been discussing here on the show. In order to make it easier for him to bring in assistant coaches, you have to be able to offer them multi-year deals so they feel like they have a little bit of job security. Even if deep down you know that if it doesn't go well, it might only be a 1-year job, you at least have a couple years in the contract, so you have a little bit of security for your family. So that's a big part of the conversation that we've been having on the air here for the last couple of weeks about basketball and about that position, about what they should do, that in order to help with recruiting, in order to help with everything, you just need to make it a permanent job. And if he has a good enough season, then he keeps the job. And if he doesn't, then you make a decision from there. So they made that announcement on Friday, and that led to the, or leads to the transfer portal opening for Michigan coming up on, I believe it's Wednesday. But at that point in time, everybody's going to be locked and loaded and ready to go. They've all probably signed the paperwork for rev share deals and everything else that you do. And so it's no longer a concern. So you make that move. And so the first decision that was made allowed for the retention of the team. And now the second move that you make allows for the addition of coaches and the ability to recruit into the future. That's really what this comes down to being. And then there's a lot of endorsements. John Beilein, obviously Dusty May, but a lot of endorsements for Mike Boynton Jr., Kate Cunningham. A lot of endorsements for Mike Boynton Jr. to be the permanent full-time head coach for Michigan men's basketball. That we were reading and hearing on Friday and into the weekend. Of course, the news that was at the beginning of the weekend did get overshadowed by the news yesterday that was at the end of the weekend, unfortunately, for the basketball program. There was one interesting thing that came out of that. The first offer that Mike Boynton made as the new head basketball coach went to a Glendale, Arizona 4-star point guard in the class of 2028 by the name of Mateen Cleaves Jr. Yes, Mateen Cleaves Jr. has been offered by Mike Boynton Jr. at the end of Michigan Wolverines. So I don't know what the realistic opportunities are for that. I mean, so we know that kids go to other schools that have nothing to, they go to rivals of their parents. We have had kids do that here. We have had lots of things like that happen over the years. So never say never. I just think it's probably more symbolic than anything else that was the first offer that he put out there. That was how the weekend started, and I was hoping to have the weekend kind of wrap up by being able to talk about Yaks versus Adai playing in summer league basketball, which they did yesterday, and Golden State took care of business. Again, the results don't necessarily matter. It's how you perform, and Yaks admittedly said he didn't have the best game. Yaks was asked a post-game question, and as he's answering it, Adai walks by, and they have a quick moment. And it's a really fun video to see, because I love watching these guys interact with each other. No, but the post-game interview with Yaks after the game, and said, Yaks, so you told me at the half that you wanted to lock in and make sure you weren't having too much fun with your former teammate. Do you feel like you made those adjustments? Yaks' answer, I did not, as a die hugs him while he walks off the court. It was a really funny moment, very open and honest, and at least Yaks can admit that in the moment, it was probably, he's got to work his way through going against his buddies because you can't have that kind of early. You got to be a killer out there when you're playing in games. But it's Summer League, and he's had a great Summer League, and Adai had a really good Summer League performance yesterday in that game. His team didn't necessarily have a good performance, but Adai had a really good performance in that game, grabbing rebounds, making shots, et cetera, getting some dunks up, the whole deal. So that was fun to watch, and it's just – I'm bummed because I was hoping to spend more time being able to talk about that, maybe even get in a little into All-Star break or whatever it might be. But obviously the news from yesterday afternoon is what overshadowed everything from the weekend. So we'll get back into the headline heading into the day, which of course is that Ward Manuel and his, according to reports, his job is going to be, his job status will be discussed this week on Thursday at the Board of Regents meeting when they get a presentation of the Jenner and Block investigation into Michigan athletics. I'll add on my own commentary, which is that we might know more between now and then. One, because if Ward maintains his interview with us tomorrow, and we'll hopefully get another update on that within the next little bit. But also, the people that leaked out the first stuff yesterday, how much they want out this week is kind of to dictate how much we get to find out before that meeting coming up on Thursday. At least that's how it looks to me. So we'll get back to that topic of conversation in more detail coming up on the other side of the break as we continue here on the Michigan Insider on the Big 1050 WTKA, online at thebig1050.com.
1: Kukumite Heating and Cooling Newsroom, I'm Renee Vitale. The U.S. military said it hit 140 Iranian military targets in its latest strikes following an attack on a merchant ship passing through the Strait of Hormuz that it blamed on Iran's Islamic Revolutionary Guard Corps. It marks the third round of U.S. strikes in a week. Iran's Revolutionary Guards declared the Strait of Hormuz closed until further notice and until interference by the U.S. ceases. The U.S.-led Joint Maritime Information Center said, however, that the southern route remains open, and across the region, Iranian state media claimed its forces had retaliated by targeting U.S. military sites and assets. Qatar said three people, including a child, were injured during interception operations. Kentucky Senator Mitch McConnell has broken a four-week public silence regarding his health, revealing that a fall and a mild case of pneumonia led to his hospitalization on June 14th. In a statement released Sunday, the 84-year-old lawmaker said that he noted he briefly lost consciousness during the incident, but confirmed that tests have ruled out a stroke, heart attack, or concussion. McConnell, who is currently recovering at a rehab facility, stated that he's not yet well enough to return to the Senate floor, but continues to manage legislative business through his staff. And UAW President Sean Fain facing new federal scrutiny as the Justice Department has reportedly launched a grand jury investigation into allegations that he used his position to secure special treatment for his fiancée and her sister. The probe follows findings from a court-appointed federal monitor who accused Fain of abusing his authority and retaliating against union officials who challenged his decisions. Fain has denied the allegations. That's the latest from the Cook & White newsroom. 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
0: I'm Ira Weintraub with the St. Arbor Sports Update. According to reports, the investigation into the Michigan Athletic Department being conducted by the law firm of Jenner & Block will be presented Thursday at the university's monthly Board of Regents meeting. The Tigers lost the Philadelphia Phillies 5-0 yesterday, wrapping up their three-game series at Comerica Park. Detroit now enters the All-Star break with a 44-52 record. The Tigers are in fourth place in the AL Central, 6.5 games behind Cleveland and Chicago, and they are 3.5 games out of an AL wildcard spot. Major League Baseball's All-Star events in Philadelphia started yesterday with the Futures game. The Home Run Derby is tonight at 8 o'clock. The MLB All-Star game is tomorrow night at 8 o'clock in Philly. Catcher Dylan Dingler, infielder Kevin McGonigal, outfielder Riley Green, and pitcher Justin Verlander, who is a Legends pick, will represent Detroit tomorrow night in the Midsummer Classic. The Tigers return from the All-Star break Friday night in Anaheim, California, when they open a three-game series with the LA Angels. The Pistons beat the Cleveland Cavaliers 103-94 in Summer League action yesterday in Las Vegas. Second-year guard Chaz Lanier led Detroit with 25 points. Today, the Pistons play the New York Knicks at 4 p.m. Eastern Time in Vegas. The World Cup, after days off yesterday and today, will return tomorrow. Tomorrow in Dallas in the first semifinal, France plays Spain at 3 p.m. Eastern Time. Wednesday in Atlanta in the second semifinal, England plays Argentina. The third place game will be played this Saturday in Miami. The World Cup final will be played this Sunday in East Rutherford, New Jersey. The four remaining teams have won 7 of 22 World Cups all time. 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
3: Put me in, coach. I'm ready to play. Well, not this week. It's the All-Star break in Major League Baseball. The Tampa Bay Rays leading the AL East. Atop the Central, the White Sox and Guardians are tied, while the Texas Rangers lead the West. And in the NL, the Atlanta Braves lead the East, while in the Central, the Milwaukee Brewers have a commanding lead, and the LA Dodgers are still the LA Dodgers. Have a good time all. I'm Drake Toll.
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0: Lindsay here on the Michigan Insider on the Big 1050 WTKA online at thebig1050.com. Sam Webb, Mr. Ira Weintraub on the other side. And so a weekend that started off with some, you got Lincoln Mageo, who made his commitment to Michigan.
1: Apparently I pronounced that one wrong. My bad. Sorry, young man.
0: Who made it official. Athletic lineman Mike Boynton Jr., named the coach for the year. Those were the news items to start the weekend. And then the one, frankly, on balance, when you look at the news to end the weekend, it was the least surprising one. It was the least surprising news item that there are reports that's citing sources who say that there will be a report from the $12 million investigation. There will be a report, or maybe there already has been a report. I don't know if there's just been verbal briefs or what, but there will be official releasing of findings coming on Thursday. And according to the ESPN guys, their sources tell them that Ward Manuel's job is in jeopardy. For the sources, who I assume are the sources, his job was in jeopardy when the investigations started. That the investigation is ending just brings to a head the verdict, if you will, whether or not there is enough ammunition to actually do it. The desire to do it has been there. But certainly the investigation is a pretext, is there, but is there actually substance enough to be able to do it? We'll see. What I suspect, Ira, is that this is a war of attrition. Because to me, if there were any blatantly fireable offenses, because the desire is so great, he would have been fired a long time ago. So,
1: Sam, he signed a contract extension in December of 2024 that is, you know, lays out like most do, being fired for cause or just being fired without cause, which leads to there's severance term, you know, language in that with, you know, and then you lead to having a settlement or whatever it might be. But if you have cause, like in any contract anywhere, if you have cause.
0: Yeah, like Sherrone Moore, when they had cause, boom, you're out. There is no. We wait a couple of days to determine, to talk it over. No, if there's cause, you're gone. Period. That period in the discussion. So again, it's interesting. The political maneuvering is, I think, one of the things that, you know, any coach or athletic director for that matter, has to be ready for. You know, you got to know that you aren't just coaching or running a department, that there are political machinations that you have to grow accustomed to. This, to me, will be, to get back to what I was saying, is more of a war of attrition. You know, are things so uncomfortable? Because certainly it's not like you're going to commission a report like this and you're going to find that there was just flawless running of all things. Of course there won't be. Of course there will be some blemishes, but are there the types of mismanagement or misappropriation or whatever you want to call it that would warrant firing? Like I said, if that were the case, I suspect we would have seen it already. I think this is more about trying to get to a point where things are so uncomfortable or so embarrassing that, hey, you know what? Just buy me out. And frankly, Ira, if I were Ward Manuel, I mean, this long time ago, but it would have been able to buy me out. that's just me. I wouldn't be sitting around putting up with this.
1: Sam, but... And we have not gotten into a lot of conversation here on the air about being doxxed and threatened and things like that and the added security needed because people just send you things like But that's become his world too. And so, yes, I agree with you. At some point, I'd be like, it's not worth the juice. Is not worth the squeeze.
0: I left off a long time ago. But, you know, I think two things are at play. I think he, and I don't know. And, the only thing that I know about where Ward Manuel is mentally right now is this. He didn't cancel tomorrow's interview. Now, it may come. He may ultimately say, I'm not going to do it. But upon seeing these reports, I said, hey, I understand if we got to cancel tomorrow's interview. Just let me know. He said, no, I'm not. I will let you know. So I'm not canceling anything right now. I'll let you know. It's like, wow, that's interesting. That is interesting. So to me, like I said, I think that from a mindset standpoint, I think he enjoys his job. I think he loves Michigan. I think that he is grizzled to the maneuvering. I don't know that was always the case. I think what I've seen as far as growth is, you got to understand, you got to be out there representing yourself, or people are going to represent. They're going to put out the representation of you. So the perception of you is going to be shaped by someone. If you don't shape it, someone will. I think that is a very, very valuable lesson. He started to take steps to shape the perception of himself. But by the time he started doing that, Ira, you know, a lot of the perception of him had already been shaped. Right? I mean, how many years have we done? I mean, we've done this show in this tenure, but I want to say last 4 or 5 years, how many times have we heard from someone, hey, you know, oh, this is about to get him out? I mean, I swear we get it 3-4 times a year. I swear. And from reputable people, like, this is going to get him. And what it tells you is there is a very, very strong desire for him to be gone. And frankly, if it were me, if some of the people that I worked around felt that strongly, then there's no way you could all be pulling in the same direction. And that would be enough for me to be like, hey, man, you know, let's do something different. So he clearly isn't there. Could he get there? Now, I'll tell you what. I think every man has a number that if you come to him with a buyout proposal, that they would say, okay, I go. I guess mine is lower than what his probably is, right? I mean, they look, you know, give me some walking away money is how I would do it. That's clearly not his stance. And I imagine that is where we are now.
1: Well, and based on his contract, Sam, first of all, if it's not for cause, then at minimum, I mean, he is guaranteed, unless he takes a settlement, he is guaranteed 36 months of salary. That's the severance that's in the contract.
0: So, which amount? What?
1: Well, his salary is worth 2.4, so about 3.6. Mm-hmm. So that would be, but that's, you know, based on language, that's the, if you're without cause. And so that's a really important part of this, because if you're negotiating that, then you're not firing somebody because necessarily of something in that report or specific thing. He's leaving because he's done with, he would be leaving. Because a buyout, because that's the difference. If you are firing someone for, in any situation, forget Michigan, just in general, if a situation like this is happening and you have a contract that has for cause or not for cause, right, as far as firing somebody, if you have a report coming back to you that gives you cause to fire somebody, you're using that cause and you're firing someone for free.
0: Right. Yeah, you aren't just buying them.
1: You're not just going to buy them out to be nice. This is still a business, right? You're not doing that to be nice.
0: Is Jerome Moore get a buyout? No.
1: If there's cause, you get fired because they don't want to pay you anything. They're trying to get rid of you for a reason. So in this case, if there's a buyout, it's because they don't have cause. Like, that language is very important.
0: So again,
1: And making mistakes in your job, which happen, and he is not infallible, he has made mistakes, is not cause. Just like losing as a football coach, is, which you would think would be a cause, is not a cause. Cause is very specific to other things. So Ward is not infallible. He has not. He has made mistakes in the job. There's no arguing that. But as far as fireable offenses, so that's what this... We'll find out what the leakers want us to know between now and Thursday. Or what Ward tells us tomorrow. One or the other.
0: And see, that to me, that's the game that he doesn't play well enough. This is my honest... I'm giving you my honest assessment. Like, you got to play that game. You got to play the... There is no... In a political arena, there is no dirty, there's no dirty dealing when it comes to getting your message out to, I mean, you would hope that it would be through reputable channels.
1: Well, yeah, and that's considering the first person that keeps putting these things out is an unreputable, generally an unreputable source, but we know who's feeding them. That's been outed, right? So we know where it's coming from, and yeah, it's just, so you have to, sometimes you fight fire with fire, but you can do it above, you can do it in a more, what feels like a little bit of a cleaner way, because you're not dealing with a guy like that who had was the first guy to report it yesterday. But that's by going on the radio and putting other things out there. So hopefully he will be here tomorrow to answer all of your questions.
0: Yeah. I would, and that might be part of the reason why he didn't cancel. Like, wait a minute. I may not leak anything, but I'm certainly going to speak up for myself.
1: Yeah, put your name on it.
0: Yeah, I'll put my name on my position, and probably won't go as in depth as I'm sure he would like to on some things. But I, you know, a lot of this has been very interesting to watch unfold, because I remember doing just from the to sort of rewind the tape and go back a few years. I remember doing several shows talking about how badly the NCAA was treating Michigan. They were out to get Michigan. They were out to get Jim. There were several shows like that. And those same things that we criticized the NCAA for, those are suddenly embarrassing blemishes and marks and faults that are to be punished for. Which is it? Would be my question. You know, for those are part of the cumulative buildup to get to where we are now. Whether you look at several things that have tallied, those being part of the tally, to me is one of the more interesting developments, that if true, if we are to be embarrassed by Sign Gate and what is the other, what they call Burger Gate. This is what we called it, Burger Gate. If we are to be embarrassed by those things, then I guess the implication is that the NCAA was right about Michigan in those instances, right? If we're to be embarrassed by them, am I interpreting that correctly, Mr. Weintraub?
1: Something like that. Yeah.
0: You know, either they were out to give Michigan or not. It doesn't change just because Jim isn't here anymore. I mean, it was what it was. It was a ridiculous indulgence by the NCAA. It was a ridiculous witch hunt of a spectacle. And that being thrown in there with the embarrassing offenses that some cite, to me is opportunistic. You know, not, that doesn't mean that there aren't things that are worthy of criticism. You know, certainly they needed to tighten up how they do background checks. I don't think there's any question about that, even though there are some background checks wouldn't have found some of this stuff. But still, there certainly was room for a lot of improvement in that regard when it came to the vetting of who coaches want to hire. You know, that coaches aren't going to do their own vetting per se. They'll do it to a point, but then the onus is upon the institution to go the rest of the way. And I think we have seen that there are areas and ways in which that can be beefed up. But like I said, some of this, like, especially when it comes to the gates that they are even a part of this is ridiculous to me.
1: I can't believe that, like, 50 years later, that somehow the adding gate to the end of things is where we are. Watergate is a building. Like, it literally was a building. It wasn't, like, something about water, right? Watergate was a building. So all of a sudden, the Spygate is about spying, or Deflategate is about, right? I know it's a total aside, but Watergate was not about water. It was literally a building called the Watergate. Like, but now everything that's a controversy or whatever has gate attached behind it. It's just the thing that has happened over time that makes absolutely no sense to me. I vented. I'm good.
0: It's just, you know, what was once a galvanizing thing, us against the world, Michigan versus everybody. Remember that?
1: Yep.
0: Remember that? That's what this was all about. That's what this is. And then suddenly, oh, wait, this was just so embarrassing. But I still got...
1: I got my shirt. I still have my shirts and my sweatshirt. I have a sign at home. I got it.
0: Yeah, a lot of people wearing those shirts. I mean, NCAA was...
1: Oh, Sam, a lot of people that were wearing those shirts and are going to be wearing those shirts today, tomorrow, and next month are the same people that are the double talkers that you're talking about.
0: All right, saying that, oh, that was just so embarrassing now. Why the hell are you wearing a shirt? I mean, make it make sense. Math's not mathing, Mr. Weintraub.
1: Yeah, there are a few of the things that have happened here in the last few years that are no doubt they're embarrassing. Most of the ones that are embarrassed that have happened here in the last few years are things that were only avoidable if you could predict the future about who you hired. Like Matt Weiss, which is, there was no signs before he got here on that one. Like that, yes, that's embarrassing. And some are avoidable. And some are avoidable. Like they never should have hired Shemmy. Like there are some that are avoidable. Right. So HR is your point. HR has got to tighten up a lot. Like that's a big part of this. HR has got to tighten up a lot.
0: Exactly.
1: And by the way, as I said earlier in the show, HR across the board at this university, because this is not an athletic. And that's the thing that I don't know. I'm assuming this is not going to be a part of this investigation. We'll find out on Thursday. But this is not should not just be about athletics. I know the investigation is, but this university has issues from the top down, and it goes to a lot of departments. But this university's last two full-time sitting presidents, one left because he was trying to find his next job and was always doing something to angle for a job, so they obviously hired the wrong guy. The previous guy to that got fired because they hired the wrong guy. Provost have had issues, and we can go across the board. It's not just about athletics. The university from the top down has issues. And so I would hope that maybe there's some real introspection about this from the top all the way down. Unfortunately, a lot of that all the way at the top, they're part of the problem too, although some of those people will not be voted back in. So, but this university has had an issue of selecting presidents for generations. That's been an issue of regents for generations. That's not even a modern thing. That's a generational thing. There have been many presidents that have been failures here, and those are selected by the regents who we select. And so we have failed at selecting regents sometimes. And yeah, that's a all the time thing, it feels like. And we talked about Michigan State last week, and we elect their leadership too. Yeah. So maybe we need to find a way in the state. I think we did have this conversation on Friday. Maybe we need to find a better way to create for leadership of our state universities, because we have not done a very good job with it.
0: Yeah, well, yeah, certainly from a voter standpoint,
1: we don't get. Well, we also don't always get very good nominees to choose from. So
0: that's true. That's true. Due diligence on those votes, though, I imagine will be more of a thing for more people.
1: The Board of Regents, Sam, is the reason why, when we get to the general election, the Board of Regents at Michigan is the reason I don't vote straight party ticket. That is the more than any other reason. There's probably other reasons, but more than any other reason, I don't just click one box or scribble in one box, straight party ticket for Board of Regents at Michigan is the number one reason why.
0: Well, I admit that I hadn't done the kind of vetting, the kind of research into the candidates at other institutions that I should have, full disclosure. But I imagine that there are a lot of people that didn't even to your point, didn't even really look that much into it at Michigan. I bet you that changes. I mean,
1: a lot of people don't look down, you know, down ballot votes. They just straight party. And then maybe a couple of, you know, initiative or, you know, things that we're voting on, some millage things or whatever. But a lot of times it's just, yeah, you just click, I'm straight Democrat, straight Republican. I'm not clicking anything else. I'm just voting for my party and I'm moving on. Saves you 5 or 10 minutes, saves you research if you don't want to do it. But
0: I mean, look, because you figure, and I imagine a lot of folks figure it without putting much thought into it. And I mean, they're going to represent the school. How can there really be any many political implications to that? But then
1: it's so political.
0: It's so political. And I think, you know, the folks that are running for those offices, the folks that are supporting them for running for those offices, obviously get that. I don't know how much the constituency has gotten that. And it's odd that sports kind of brings that to light for a lot of people. But hey, however it comes to light for you is good as far as I'm concerned. Because obviously it came to light for me with Michigan State in that regard. I wasn't paying attention like I should have. And now I do. Now, like, I won't be voting straight party ticket for Michigan State, Mr. I will look more closely at who I am voting for those positions moving forward, period. We got to get to a break. Back on the other side here on the Michigan Insider on the Big 1050 WTK online, thebig1050.com.
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0: 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Sam Webb, Mr. Ira Weintraub on the other side. So I spent the last segment talking about yesterday's reports that said that the investigation, the results of the investigation, a report or whatever is supposed to come out on Thursday, and that Ward Manuel's, I can't remember the wording that they used. I want to use the wording that came out in the various reports.
1: But some said in jeopardy, some job in doubt. Some say his future is going to be discussed. It depends on who wrote it, what their perspective was, the terminology they used.
0: Yeah, who they talked to. But that what I'm guessing is that those sources –

0: accept and leave in that way. I don't believe that that's impossible. I'm speaking, this is my opinion. I can't speak for another man. I'm just saying, just putting myself in those shoes. I can't imagine that if you said 3.6. Now, Ira, I don't understand that number. I don't understand the 36 months. I don't understand that.
1: All right. So what I had read is that Ward signed a 5-year contract extension in December of 2024 that runs through June of 2030. The deal pays an average annual compensation of roughly $2.4 million. If the university terminates him without cause, the buyout requires 36 months of severance pay unless the two parties reach a settlement. So I did the math. 2.4 is a year, another year, another half. Oh, it's 3 years. Sorry. No, my math is wrong. Sorry. 36 months is 3 years. So it would be, I did the math wrong because it was early in the morning. 7 point something million. Sorry. It would be 7 point something million.
0: Okay. There we go.
1: There, 7 point. Sorry. 7 point something million. It was early in the morning. My brain didn't function.
0: There we go.
1: Mr. 36 Why. Months would make it 3 years at 2.4 a year. So yeah, you're talking about like 7.2, give or take. Okay.
0: Now you're
1: okay. Yeah, my brain was malfunctioning.
0: He probably would have ran all over. If he were to accept 3.6 million, this be done yesterday.
1: Yeah, the number would be so he doesn't, apparently he doesn't have to accept this. He is just, if they want him to leave, if they terminate him without cause, they would have to pay him 36 months severance. I did the math wrong. So it's 2.4, average of 2.4, so it could be a little higher. I don't know what the specific years are that we're in that contract, but it averages 2.4, so multiply that by 3. And so you're talking a 7-point whatever. And that's, I guess, the guarantee part, unless he would agree to something less. But if we're having this conversation, then it actually kind of tips the hand of what's in the report or what's not in the report. Uh-huh. Because if there are fireable offenses in the report, then these conversations aren't being had. Because if you can fire, if you're trying to separate from somebody, and again, in a general anywhere, if you're trying to separate from somebody in a business sense and you have this language where it's for cause or not for cause, if you're given any cause whatsoever, you're taking it because it's free. Mm-hmm. If there's no cause, it's costing you 7 point something million dollars.
0: Yeah, and why would he leave for less?
1: And so,
0: unless you can make it so, it's just, you just get, make him so tired. And there's just,
1: I mean, I'd be
0: so
1: tired of this by now, the stuff that we've been hearing about, but we can't project. Like so many conversations we have had, we cannot project ourselves into somebody else's scenario.
0: Yeah, and at some point, at a certain point, you feel like that the working relationship is untenable. Like if the people you're working with or for want you out that bad.
1: Here's the thing. Some of those people might not be in those jobs in a few months, right? That's another part of this conversation that is very interesting in all of this, which is the school is operating under, I know they removed the interim from his title, but he is not a permanent president. Love President Grasso. Super nice guy. We've had him on the air a couple of times. Super nice guy. But he was not hired to be the permanent president. He's now filling the role longer than needed because of a tragedy for the guy that they look to hire. So there's that part of it. And we're in an election year. There are regents that are coming up for election. So there are regents that will not be regents in whenever the election's in November. I don't know when the transition begins. Is that January? So who's making the decision to hire the regents hiring the next president? Yes. Who are those regents going to be? Some are the same, but not all the same. And then who's hiring an AD if you don't have a president? Is it the current president who has some regents? There's a lot of leadership, kind of up in the air right now at the university because of the presidential situation, because we're in an election year and there are different people on the ballot and there are some people the same on the ballot, but it's going to obviously have to have the election. So there's a lot of when big decisions have to be made. Mm-hmm. So yeah, it's a really interesting time for all this to be happening just in general. Yeah.
0: Well, if it were me, to get back to the Ward part, and you put 7.2 on the table, I'd have to take that. That's me talking. Now, I don't know how he doesn't necessarily, I mean, if they just moved him out without cause, they would have to pay him that. But I imagine he could sue if he felt like there's no cause. But he signed the contract for the question would be, would it be worth it to him Would he feel like there was some sort of embarrassment, some sort

0: a reputational harm that he could receive extra compensation for. I mean,
1: those are legal conversations that there are people that have that. But I think that you can save a lot of your, whether if you want to use just the word reputation, and you can save a lot of that by having to get bought out by full price.
0: Well, yeah. Yeah.
1: If all the things that the people that have talked for years about he's on the hot seat, he's about to go, if those people were right, there would be no buyout. He would just be fired for cause based on what they have said, not what we've heard, but what they say, you know, and they being the people that apparently want him out and have been trying to do this for years. Because we've heard for years, he's going to be gone in the next couple of months. We've heard that for like 5 years. So if they had their way, it wouldn't be with a buyout or severance.
0: The one thing, and I don't think it's getting down in the mud. I just think it's politics. That's the one thing that he doesn't do. He doesn't do. And man, I think you got to play the political game in that position.
1: If you look at this, Sam, if you look around the country, let's project, because we'll use other situations. We'll not talk about Michigan for a moment, but look at other situations. How many athletic departments now aren't political? LSU, West Virginia. We can go down the list. How many athletic departments are not political at this stage? They're not supposed to be. They're supposed to just be athletics. But because most of these schools are getting, you know, at least the public schools, they're getting funding from regents and trustees and whatever they're called, all that kind of stuff. Yeah, there is a certain level of not just like when you say, you know, internal politics of an office. No, we're talking about actual politics. Yes.
0: Actual politics
1: are your... We need the state legislature to do this because of NIL. We need this to happen because there's a lot of politics involved in intercollegiate athletics now.
0: His maneuvering that I've seen when it comes to taking the public temperature or shaping public, he'll put out like trial balloons. Like he'll, you know, there might be a memo to fans or that something that isn't happening, but, you know, hey, we might have to do this one day and see what people's reaction is to it. That's a way, but the way politicians move is they shape perception on everything. On everything. And by whatever means. Now, you know, there are underhanded ways to do that by, you know, putting information out to disreputable sources who have no scruples at all, no discernment about what to do. And that is a way. You don't necessarily have to do that. But there is, I think, room to be working your message, even if it's not officially all the time, even if it's not, you know, in a public address or in a memo or in an interview, you know, getting your message out on all of these things. Because, like I said, perception is going to be shaped. By who is the question? You know, do you allow perception on you and the things you do to be shaped by others? Because the work doesn't speak for itself. The errors sometimes, and not even the errors do really, because those come with a hue and a slant and a perspective. You know, the who's to blame and how much to blame is cast one way or the other. That all has, I mean, there are things that we talk about, you know, many issues that we've talked about that we've heard different perspectives on, but we've only heard one perspective publicly. I mean, there's multiple cases like that. And if it were me, it wouldn't be like that. I mean, I'd be getting my message out in more ways, because I give him credit. It's not just with us. You mean, I've seen him do interviews with Angelique. He's done interviews with the Freeman. Way more interviews in the last 3-4 years than the first 5 or 6. How long is it? Than the first 5 or 6. I mean, there was hardly ever. There might have been once a year. And the last 3 or 4 has been like, hey, I got to speak up for myself. Yeah, absolutely. Absolutely. And so, here we are. I knew I was confused by the number. I say 3.6.
1: Yeah, Sam, that was early morning math.
0: Yeah, it's like 3.6.
1: That was me doing simple math and being early morning brain fart.
0: I'm surprised he's not. I bet they They write the check yesterday.
1: So, Sam, let me tell you, if I had gone to math camp with you, I would have gotten that number right.
0: 7.2 takes a look.
1: But yeah, 7.2 looks like the number, yeah. And it's a give or take. The number was, obviously, it's not a flat. It's an average of the 2.4. So where we are in the contract and why, you know, I don't have the specifics. It's an average, but ballpark it.
0: They, considering that you spent, $12 million on the investigation, if that number is accurate, I would think this 7.2 would be a drop in the bucket at this point, right? I mean, if you spent $12 million, you might as well go the rest of the way and spend, make it at even 20 and you know, make up the difference. That'll get you out of there, I think. Anyway, just my two cents, Mr. Weintraub. We need to get to a break, come back on the inside, talk a little recruiting here on the Michigan Insider, on the Big 1050 WTKA, online at big1050.com.
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0: 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All right. So Lincoln Mageo officially in the fold, despite the very strong push from the Utah Utes and Washington Huskies, but it went as we thought it would in our Blair Angulo. Talked a lot about this over on the MichiganInsider.com. Much of what I share with you as far as handicapping the race, Michigan being the team to beat, because with the last official knocked his socks off, he stepped inside the big house. It's like, man, this is where it can all go down. And the guy who developed Spencer Fano and Caleb Lomu, he's at Michigan right now. And upon being asked, what was it about Michigan, Ira? What rang quite loud was his belief, as you heard me talk about, that he could be developed at Michigan better than any place else. So what did he say about Michigan? To give you an exact quote, he said, honestly, looking at life after football was a big thing for me. So I felt like Michigan would set him up better, the best there. And he said, I really think they can set me up for life after football. And just looking at the football side, I really think Coach Jim Harding can develop me into the best offensive lineman I can be with his history of coaching and all these options around. That's why I made the decision. Now, think back only a couple of days to the recruiting roundup on Friday when we said, listen, Michigan is not the top offer here, NIL-wise. When it comes to, hey, what do the NIL deals look like coming in the door? Now, that doesn't mean that you're coming in and it's like, you know, that you aren't competitive. I mean, I used the Axel Lindeborg example for a reason. What was the, what were the estimates about Yak's salary? What they like 2.5, 2.6 hour, wasn't that about what they said? The number was, I don't have his exact number, so I'm just, what we can assume that it was in the millions. How about that? So you clearly Michigan was very highly, extremely competitive. They were not his top offer. He has since confirmed that. He's according to Yax, they weren't his top offer by not even close to being his top offer. But connection with the coaches and being developed. Where am I gonna go to boost my stock in a way that's gonna help me tangibly in the draft, help me tangibly in the pros, not only getting drafted, but being able to stick in the pros. That's the long money and the long game. So would you say that it balances out if Yax was projected 22 to, you know, late 20s in the draft to going up and being picked in the lottery? Was he 10 or 11? I can't remember. 11? Is he the 11th pick? Yeah, I'd say that was a, and then, of course, all the on-court success that he experienced at the same time. Yeah, say it's worth it. I am looking at Lincoln McGale in the same way. It's like, look, can take the short money. That probably is, I mean, it is more. How much more? I can't say exactly, but is it really more when you add it all up in the final analysis? Life after football. Life in football with the guy who developed you. Because, I mean, their argument was, hey, you see, you don't have to go outside the Big 12 to be successful. But the guy who made those guys successful outside the Big 12 is not here. Made it seemingly elementary. That's some outstanding recruiting. That's what you can do when you have the best offensive line coach in the country, which many believe Michigan has. And Lincoln McGale. All right. So great job. And again, I get this from all the time. Like, man, you hyping up these three stars. First of all, he's a composite four star. Second of all, I explained in the recruiting roundup on Friday the dynamics that go into his ranking. He's a guy who hasn't been to all the different camps, hasn't been necessarily outside of his region in terms of competing against the top competition. But, you know, I trust my guy, Blair Angulo, who's seen him several times in person. He said, man, the guy is a physical specimen. Yeah, I think he titled his story Run Game Enforcer. That's, I think, what he called it. So significant upside, plus athlete, and being developed by the best offensive line coach in the country. I'll take that combination any day of the week. We need to get to a break. When we come back on the other side, man, I got a chance to hang out with Jahmyr Gibbs, Savion Hyder, Bryce Underwood, Andrew Marsh. Who are some of the other guys there? This was a great event down in Detroit with UMCU on Friday. Savion Hyder, man. Savion Hyder. I'm just from a personality standpoint. That dude get Ira. I mean, we see him on the field. I think Savion Hyder is going to be a hit off the field too. We'll get into that on the other side here on the Michigan Insider on the Big 1050 WTK online, the Big1050.com.
1: From the Cook and White Heating and Cooling Newsroom. I'm Renee Vitale. South Carolina Senator Lindsey Graham has died at the age of 71. Graham served in the U.S. Senate for more than two decades and became one of the Republican Party's leading voices on national security and foreign policy. South Carolina Governor Henry McMaster is expected to appoint a temporary replacement until a special election is held. President Trump reacted on Truth Social, calling Graham one of the greatest people and senators he had ever known and saying that the longtime lawmaker and ally will be greatly missed. A 27-year-old man was killed and two others were injured after an altercation escalated into gunfire Saturday afternoon at Great Lakes Crossing in Auburn Hills. Deputies say that the shooting happened near the mall's food court around 4 p.m., prompting a lockdown and heavy police response. One suspect was taken into custody within minutes, and investigators report the incident appears to have stemmed from a dispute between the individuals involved. Authorities say that the mall reopened after the scene was secured, and the investigation is ongoing. And Governor Whitmer has vetoed nine bills that were at the center of a lengthy court fight just hours after the Michigan Supreme Court ordered that they be delivered to her desk. The legislation had been passed nearly 2 years ago, but was never sent to the governor after Republicans took control of the state house. Whitmer said signing the measures now would create legal and budget problems because some deadlines had already passed and the bills would take effect retroactively. She called the delay political gamesmanship while Republicans blasted the vetoes. That's the latest from the Cook and White newsroom. 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
2: I'm Ira Weintraub with the St. Arbor Sports Update. According to reports, the investigation into the Michigan Athletic Department being conducted by the law firm of Jenner and Block will be presented Thursday at the university's monthly Board of Regents meeting. The Tigers lost the Philadelphia Phillies 5-0 yesterday, wrapping up their three-game series at Comerica Park. Detroit now enters the All-Star break with a 44-52 record. The Tigers are in fourth place in the AL Central, 6.5 games behind Cleveland and Chicago. And they are 3.5 games out of an AL wildcard spot. Major League Baseball's All-Star events in Philadelphia started yesterday with the Futures game. The Home Run Derby is tonight at 8 o'clock. The MLB All-Star game is tomorrow night at 8 o'clock in Philly. Catcher Dylan Dingler, infielder Kevin McGonigal, outfielder Riley Green, and pitcher Justin Verlander, who is a Legends pick, will represent Detroit tomorrow night in the Midsummer Classic. The Tigers return from the All-Star break Friday night in Anaheim, California, when they open a three-game series with the LA Angels. The Pistons beat the Cleveland Cavaliers 103-94 in Summer League action yesterday in Las Vegas. Second-year guard Chaz Lanier led Detroit with 25 points. Today, the Pistons play the New York Knicks at 4 p.m. Eastern Time in Vegas. The World Cup, after days off yesterday and today, will return tomorrow. Tomorrow in Dallas in the first semifinal, France plays Spain at 3 p.m. Eastern Time. Wednesday in Atlanta in the second semifinal, England plays Argentina. The third place game will be played this Saturday in Miami. The World Cup final will be played this Sunday in East Rutherford, New Jersey. The four remaining teams have won 7 of 22 World Cups all time. 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
21: 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Conor McGregor's long-awaited UFC return kind of sucked. Ended in heartbreak on Saturday night at UFC 329, just 69 seconds into his bout with Max Holloway. McGregor suffered a devastating right knee injury while attempting an opening round flying kick. Former champion tried to push through the pain, and it just didn't work. Bad. I'm Drake Toll.
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0: And we are back, folks, here on the Michigan Insider on the Big 1050 WTKA online, thebig1050.com. We will come back to the Ward Manuel story a little bit later. You know, just kind of break it up a bit. Ira got a chance to UMCU, first of all. They do a terrific job with community engagement. I think I've said this before.
1: I love that kids broadcaster thing that they did at the opening of this, the location here in Ann Arbor. That was really cool.
0: Yeah, so they did the same thing down in Detroit. And they brought in members of the Detroit Lions, but the one that all the kids wanted to, I mean, it's Jahmyr Gibbs is here. Jahmyr Gibbs is here, right? So Jahmyr.
1: That dude is a rock star. He's a rock star. Like, you see him at events with kids, that dude's a rock star.
0: Yeah. And I got to give him a real big shout out because my mother-in-law, I took her to this last year. She is the biggest Jahmyr Gibbs fan. When I say she is the biggest Jahmyr Gibbs fan, and so she didn't get a chance to see him last year, Ira. So we go this year. Jahmyr Gibbs, he does the kids thing. He's talking to the kids, and then we get word to him. No, mother-in-law, he comes over, and he hugs my mother-in-law, and I mean twice. And she was telling what a big fan she is, and he reminds her of her grandson. He hugs her again. I mean, this dude. And he was enough to be a star. The dude was the most personable star you'll see. I mean, you talk about making her day. How about making her year? You thought she was a Lions fan before, Ira. You thought she was a Jahmyr Gibbs fan before. Yeah, it's on a different level now. But Jahmyr Gibbs was the only one there. You also had members of the Michigan football team there. So it was Bryce Underwood, it was Savion Hyder, and it was Andrew Marsh. And Andrew Marsh is an official partnership with UMCU. There's a, and it makes sense because his initials are ATM. And so there was a big bus with Andrew Marsh on the side of it, and it had an ATM machine in it, so kids could take a big, huge, life-size ATM card, stick it in the slot and take it out, and then a box would open up and you could take prizes out. Some of the prizes were cash, but there were cash.
1: I mean, it was an ATM, so, you know, it makes sense.
0: There were cash prizes, there were banners and the pointy finger things and all of that. And Andrew was there running the station, man, as the kids came through, which was super, super cool. There was a football station where Bryce was throwing. He was throwing the football to the guy. Guys would run out for routes, and they were catching passes from Bryce Underwood and taking tips from Savion Hyder. And got a chance to talk to Savion a bit, man. And Ira, we see him have it on the field. Make no mistake, you know his personality and the engagement with fans. That dude is going to be a star on and off the field. And to be able to be there with Jahmyr Gibbs, I mean, you talk about making a connection. That's a hell of a connection to make, Mr. Wide Tribe. You got Savion Hyder in your contacts list now. You got Jahmyr Gibbs in your contacts list now. If you're Savion Hyder, man, that's a good guy to be able to call on, to ask for tips and advice on things. But really, really taken with how well he's adapted to that part of his transition, because he steps in a door star. I think the expectations on the football field, I'm not saying that they're easy, but he's a beast. Like, you can see in the spring game, he's running over senior type guys. Like, that's not, and that was one of the kids asking him, you know, what do you like about football? He's, I like running through guys' faces. Like, that was his response. Like, he's going to be able to do that. You know, you wonder if the transition as far as the stardom off the field, the expectations and the pulling and the, you know, all the things that people say, how is he going to be able to adapt to that piece of it? And I was impressed. I was really impressed with how well he handled that. Because he was as big a star. Like, everyone knew who he was. So you expect Bryce Underwood to step in, and it's like, of course everyone's going to know Bryce. But, man, they knew who Savion. These kids knew who Savion Hyder was. Absolutely. So I think that dude, the ingredients that it takes to make the transition, to hit the ground running, I'm more confident now. And we had seen him in the spring game, but just talking about his process, talking about his, you know, how well he's acclimated, the adjustment that he is. He said his biggest adjustment was the weather. I was like, what do you mean? It's like, man, it was cold. It's like, you're from Virginia. So I guess it doesn't get as cold in Virginia. I always thought being down in Northern Virginia, it would get super cold. It wouldn't necessarily snow, but it'd get down to the teens.
1: It does. They're probably, because Michigan winters, we had, you know, like a week or two where you're like, this is Hoff. It's absurd. And it may not get quite like that, but you get what you get down there in Northern Virginia. You get all those the storms that come up the coast that turn into big blasts of, you know, blizzards and snowstorms. You get a lot of those, so you get a lot of snow. But it is a hair warmer. But this is not like he's coming from Florida. Mm-hmm. He's not coming from, you know, Southern California or Texas. You know, palm trees in Northern Virginia.
0: But you'll love the kid. His personality is great. So I'm sure you've seen interviews with him before, but I wasn't interviewing him. And so this is me talking to him and talking about him outside of the interview and just watching him and how he interacts with fans and kids. And that's not, I mean, some guys just go through the motions. You know, they only had to be there for 2 hours. And when the on the field camp session was over with the kids, they could leave, and he didn't leave right away. He stayed out there and mingled for a while with fans and kids and took pictures and signed stuff. It's like, yeah, man, that's different. That's different. So, tremendous event. Like I said, UMCU does an amazing job of community engagement. We were at their event when they opened the branch on North Campus in Ann Arbor, and they had Trey McKinney there. It was Trey. Derek Moore. Derek Moore was the other Lion there. Sorry, D Moore. I mean, when he said, look, when Jahmyr Gibbs shows up, it's like an eclipse. And you don't see anything else. But Jahmyr Gibbs, but yeah, D Moore was there as well. And then the three Michigan players. So it was a tremendous, tremendous event that they put on. They had go-karts out there. They had obstacles for the kids. They had obviously the football stations. It was, you know, A1 as far as how you engage with the community. They knocked it out of the park. So and the players definitely wanted to highlight them in the way that they obviously it was an NIL experience. But if it was just that, you leave soon as the time's up. You know how guys are when they have an endorsement agreement, right? How long am I supposed to be here? Soon as it gets to that time on the dot, they are out the gate, out the door, whatever it is. And that was not the case here. And that is very, very telling. Very, very telling, Mr. Weintraub. So impressed with those young men. And it's going to be interesting to see what kind of season Jahmyr has without Knuckles on the other side. It's going to be a lot more on his plate. He should have a better offensive line in front of him. So that he has that to look forward to, as does Savion Hyder, for that matter. He doesn't, you know, he didn't see last year's offensive line. He'll just be able to reap the positive dividends of having an improved offensive line over last year, and experienced Blake Frazier and experienced Andrew Guenera. I mean, Jake Rivera, Andrew Sprague. Yeah,
1: today we are 50. We should mention, since you brought it up, we are 54 Andrew Sprague days away until the start of the Michigan football season.
0: Yeah, soon to be Andrew Babalola, who I mentioned the other day. Talked to Andrew. He said, man, I feel great. I said, not just good. No, he said, I feel great.
1: Yeah, he's the guy that's going to throw the wrench into, because yesterday we were 55 Nathan Afobe days away. We're in the kind of in part of the wheelhouse of some of these linemen now. We've talked about Blake Frazier already in the countdown. But Andrew Babalola is the one that can kind of throw the wrench into the whole thing and kind of shake up a little bit of how that offensive line looks in a good way. But he's the guy that can really be like, all right, well, you got to do something a little bit different because this guy still needs to play and this guy needs to play, but he's got to play kind of a scenario.
0: Yeah, and, you know, it is a very interesting discussion because we were talking about it on a roundtable. Someone said, yeah, they expect Blake to play guard. But I bet you if asked, you know, if they said, hey, it makes the team better for you to play guard or center for that matter, I bet you he would do it. But boy, Ira, I mean, Blake Frazier at tackle. I just feel like now with experience and under his belt and more weight on his frame, man, I think he's going to have. I think that dude is capable of being an all Big Ten player this year. Now, people doubted me when I talked about Blake Frazier last year. Remember that, Ira? They're like, no, there's no way. There's no way he can be an all Big Ten player this year. And that's tough to move. That's tough. Not to say that you won't do it to get your five best out there. But boy, you know, you got a guy that athletic, potentially a tackle. It'd be hard to move him out of that position unless it was just very, very, very clear that the only route to your best five was to move him from that position. So that is going to be a very interesting sort of dynamic to observe, and it might not manifest right out the gate because don't know how long it's going to take Andrew Babalola to round back into form. I'm talking about contact form. Like he said he feels fantastic. Like physically he's back. Like he's recovered rehab wise now. Contact, Ira, is a different animal. Football shape is a different beast.
1: Well, that's the second part of the comeback, right? The physical comeback and the mental comeback are two different things.
0: Right. And, yep. And how do you handle, you know, to your point, the mental side of the injury recovery? Because you'd be 100% physically and mentally still be favoring it. You know, will he have that issue? Don't know. You just got to wait to see. But I think at some point in the season, Andrew Babalola is going to start. Yeah, because he just won't. He will be too hard to deny. Because he is just that much of a physical freak. That he's just going to have to be on the field. You have to figure out a way to get him out there. Right? So the question is, when will that be? I would not be surprised if it's a few games into the season. But don't rule out him just, you know, rolling in camp and them being like, hey, we got to roll with this guy. But if I had to place a bet on it, I'd say it'd probably take a few games. You know, most guys have to reacclimate to the physicality of the sport.
1: So you have the first game against Western Michigan is a great game to have him be your sixth lineman. Mm-hmm. And you even could start the game with six linemen, which Michigan has done in the past. And I'm sure Utah has done too. You can start the game with six linemen. You can play that formation a certain amount of times in the game. That's a great way to get your feet wet. If you want him to get more reps in that so he can be that much more ready for the next week, depends on what you want to do. But that's a way to get a guy, to ease a guy back in, to get him reps and get him on the field, but not have him on the field for every snap. That six lineman is going to continue to be a role at Michigan.
0: So it shall be interesting, but great event, great guys. Wanted to shout them out after being out at that event on Friday. We need to get to a break. When we come back on the other side, we will switch gears back into the news of the weekend. There were three items. One, obviously, more newsworthy nationally than the others, but we will recap all of them when we return here on the Michigan Insider on the Big 1050 WTK online, thebig1050.com.
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20: Everyone poops. It's not just the name of a classic potty training book. It's a universal truth. Even though everyone does it, almost no one wants to talk about it. Dr. Tricia Pasricha wants to change that. She's the author of a new book. It's called You've Been Pooping All Wrong. And she says there are three critical P's of pooping. The first is propulsion. Both the voluntary push you exert and the involuntary contractions that happen naturally within your body. Top line, when you feel the need to go, don't hold it. The second P is pliability, which refers to stool softness. The keys to this one are making sure you're drinking enough water and eating enough fiber. And the last P is for pelvic floor. If you can get your knees up above your waist while you're on the toilet, like on a stool or a garbage can or a stack of books even, that can make all the difference. I'm Dr. Sanjay Gupta, helping you live a better life.
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0: travel at Mr. Ira Wine Travel on the other side. And so as we started out the show, we said, hey, there were several newsworthy items for Michigan over the weekend. One dominating the news cycle right now. So we'll start in order, though, with Mike Boynton's hire, official hire, 2-year deal. But it is, you know, obviously this is, you know how it works. The way things are structured, this is the kind of this is the kind of dynamic that you need to have in order to support him fully. He can recruit, he can hire a staff. This surely is a signal that he can offer multi-year deals to assistants to attract the best possible staff to Ann Arbor as well. But at the same time, it gives Michigan the flexibility to have this, to make the evaluation, the assessment of the future after the season. So, you know, it's exactly what we thought it was. And this is how, you know, I think I've been a broken record on the thing about how I think they needed to proceed with Mike and with the assistants. And it's good to see that they are on the same wavelength, which is not my, you know, this is not like it's my idea. This is a concept that they employed. What is it now, Ira? 5 years ago, with the extension to Jim Harbaugh, which we might be, it's interesting to hear. You know, it's interesting to revisit a lot of topics. Interesting to revisit a lot of topics because there was ample criticism of that extension at the time for different reasons, though. The criticism for that extension when it happened was, well, why aren't you moving on? Now, that was from within the Michigan family. You remember Jim would say, I want to make sure I'm still wanted by administration, by players, by fans. Why would he mention all three, Ira? Why would he mention all three if there weren't some question whether or not he was still wanted by all three? But the focus was certainly placed on Ward at the time, who in the process of coming up with that extension, which was, if we recall, I think it was a 4-year deal, but incentive laden, that allowed him, I think it chopped the salary in half, but allowed him to earn the salary in full if the incentives were met, which they were. There was some criticism that they were extended at all. But then after it worked, then it was, how could you disrespect Jim like that? And so this reminds me of that. What am I talking about? So as we run through the litany of issues that are being investigated as far as the culture of the department are concerned, which is warranted, you know, looking into the culture of the department is warranted. And I'm sure that there are definitely some issues to clean up. To me, from the outside looking in without seeing any evidence, I would say the vetting process, the hiring process, when it comes to background checks. Yeah. I mean, obviously some of this stuff wouldn't be caught by background checks, but still that doesn't mean that there is a level of thoroughness that they couldn't ascend to. You brought up Shimmy Schembechler. That one seems like it was imminently avoidable. All right. So, at any rate, but a couple of the items that are listed in the litany of things that are thought to or believed to be considered the embarrassing sort of blemishes over the course of the past 5 or 6 years. It's Burgergate. Why am I forgetting what we call these gates, Ira? I think it was Burgergate. I know Sign Gate.
1: It was Burgergate, yeah. Think of whatever was most heavily associated with it and just add gate at the end. You're going to be on it.
0: So the irony, the searing irony to me is that when those unfolded, Burgergate and Sign Gate, the collective I won't even call it narrative, the collective belief in Michigan land, Michigan coaches, Michigan fans, Michigan alums, Michigan administration was that the NCAA has an axe to grind with Michigan and specifically with Jim Harbaugh. They are. They got one for Jim. They're out to get him. They're singling him out. Sure, there are some things here that were done wrong, but to bring the hammer down on Michigan, these things, they're talking about nothing along those lines. And Michigan should fight. And Ward Manuel should fight because this is a ridiculous prosecution by the NCAA in both instances. You remember the mantra, Michigan versus everybody in the shirt. It was a campaign. It was a seemingly a theme to Michigan Nation. Michigan versus everybody, right? Fast forward to the last couple of years, Ira, and suddenly those are embarrassing moments in Michigan's recent athletic history. The NCAA investigation was surely something that was to be put at the feet of the

it's over after the championship is won and Jim has moved, suddenly now it was wrong and it's embarrassing and it's things are sullied. You got to tell me which one it is because it's not making sense to me, Mr. Weintraub. Maybe you can make sense of that because I can't. So in the litany of things that are being looked at as cultural issues, signs that there is mismanagement afoot, then that belief should have been in place 3 or 4 years ago. Should it not have been? And if that is the case, like I said, then we're celebrating something that we shouldn't be celebrating. Because see, when I say we, I'm not putting myself in that mix. I'm not embarrassed about a damn thing from the Burgergate era. I'm not embarrassed by anything from the Signgate era, for that matter. Other than you obviously had a rogue coach or employee who obviously wasn't being kept track of how deeply and unseemly his dealings were in terms of working for other institutions and that and the like. But did it give you the, was it this overwhelming miscarriage of justice that people were making it out to be? No, hell no, man. I didn't believe that then, and I don't believe that now. But I'm increasingly, it seems, well, I shouldn't say that. Because, again, one of my bigger criticisms, I think I've said this to Ward to his in some interviews, but I'll say it here now. Listen, man, I think that is that position. You got to be able to play the political game. More so than, in my opinion, more so than he has been willing to. You know, he's not a leaker. Ira, I be leaking the hell out of stuff. I be leaking the hell out of stuff. He won't do it. Everything is perception until there is something tangible put out there. But until, and even what's put out there is subject to perception. Who shapes it? Because, you know, you obviously can't sit up and look at, yeah, as long as he's been on the job, and certainly there have been some blemishes. You can't look at that and say there aren't things that need to be improved. But the notion that there have been, you know, this is the you know, the worst incarnation of an AD this side of, you know, who do we see as some of the worst worst ADs in recent memory? You would think he'd certainly be one of them, considering how zealous the effort has been to get him out for some time. And I say that from the standpoint of, we've done the show for the last four years, and there have been multiple times we've done a show and we've heard, hey, he's about to be out, from reputable people. Now, that doesn't happen in a vacuum. There are clearly people who want him out. And even from the standpoint of how that is shaped in the media, that comes from inside, that comes from within. Some go to greater lengths to try to exercise that power. If it were me, there are two things that I would do different. Obviously, I'm not being in that position, easy for me to say, but I would certainly be using the leak to advance my perspective more than he's been willing to, which has been zero. You know, any job he has done in terms of shaping perception beyond the job performance has been him speaking up for himself, which is different. And so I give him credit. That's different than when he began. You know, it seemed to me that when he began, his approach was to be himself, which was the anti-Dave Brandon. So the Dave Brandon approach was, you're going to see me talking and speaking there. But you know what? I'm the first one to cut down the net, right, at the Final Four. You remember that? Which is not a big, in the grand scheme of things, but it was it's a metaphor. It's a metaphor. You didn't see Ward on the ladder.
I think that was his approach. Like, you

0: No, I'm not going to be out there doing a bunch of interviews. He might have done one or two a year. If you aren't shaping the perception of you, if you aren't shaping the perception yourself, someone's going to shape the perception of you for you. And that happened for a long time. And so by the time he started, which give him credit for, not just coming on with us, Ira, I've seen him do, he did the lengthy free press interview. He did he's done several, I think, with Angelique. He's done a number of, and that he's doing the media scrums at all the big game events, which he didn't used to do. Certainly he got it. He got the memo that I need to be speaking up for myself, which is, yeah, definitely has to be part of it. That is a political position, Ira, but in keeping with the political nature of the position, and, you know, politicians know how to work the leaks to their perspective. And so that gets us to this, the story yesterday. Report expected to be released, right? On Thursday. I think it's a report that's expected to be released, and that War Emanuel's job is in jeopardy. Whoever leaked that to ESPN or whoever, their perspective on War Emanuel was that same perspective before the investigation. The investigation is merely the pretext or pretense to do what they want to do. At least they hope for it to be. Now, here is the dilemma. If there are fireable offenses in the expected report, why are we talking buyout at all? Why are you buying someone out when you can just fire them? Why is that even a discussion? Especially considering how badly some want them out anyway. Why not just let them go? What I suspect is the case, Ira, is that there aren't overtly fireable. There are some that you can get a groundswell of support that would justify paying the buyout, which is, as we put the numbers together, Ira, what did you come up with? Was the number? What's the buyout number?
1: 7.2 or so.
0: $7.2 million. That's the buyout number. So could there be enough embarrassing material from the perspectives of those who are in position to make that decision to warrant paying $7.2 million? Because I tell you what, if it were me, man, hell yeah, buy me out. Buy me out. I'd been gone a while ago. But what I suspect is, there hasn't been enough support to pay that kind of price tag. Now, can you manage that kind of support based on what comes out in this report? I think that's what this is about, Mr. Weintraub. I'm curious what you think. I'm curious what our next guest thinks about that as well, because this would seem rather elementary to me. Either the report says you can fire him for a cause or it doesn't. And if you can fire him for a cause, what's the delay? Why not fire him for cause today? Why are you waiting 3 or 4 days to do it? 3 or 4 months to do it? I mean, I have been hearing that they've been briefed on this report a while ago. So I will say, if there are blatantly fireable offenses, what's the holdup? Why are we even debating this? Why is there a conversation? But like I said, I suspect the conversation is, hey, do we have enough people on board with this to justify, to warrant paying this buyout tag? Do we have enough votes to pay this buyout tag? That's what I suspect, Ira. But we'll get further into it with our good friend Scott Bell on the other side here on the Michigan Insider on the Big 1050 WTK online, thebig1050.com.
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14: A better life with Dr. Sanjay Gupta.
15: I'm feeling lucky to have my college-age kids home with me for a few weeks this summer. And one of the things I know we're going to be talking about, AI. I've started to use it more often at the hospital to get fresh takes on patient problems that I'm trying to solve. And for my girls, well, I know that they are navigating college now with these new powerful tools. Something, frankly, that you and I couldn't have even imagined when we were in school. But while it may be tempting to outsource your studying and your work to these large language models, I beg you not to. And that's because AI chatbots tend to reproduce what researchers call weird viewpoints. That's an acronym: Western, Educated, Industrialized, Rich, and Democratic. Look, AI isn't going away, and admittedly, it can be a really powerful tool, but you don't want it doing your thinking for you. I'm Dr. Sanjay Gupta, helping you live a better life.
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0: are back, folks, here at the Michigan Insider on the Big 1050 WTKA online at thebig1050.com. Joining us as he does every single Monday, bottom of the 8 o'clock hours, our good friend Scott Bell, the mayor of Michigan Twitter, as you call him. Scott, good morning. How are you?
1: Happy to be here, as always.
0: So, man, let's dive right in. The news yesterday that the report based on the investigation into the culture within Michigan's athletic department is expected to be released Thursday, and that that the result of this investigation is that Ward Manuel's job is in jeopardy, according to the sources that gave this story to whoever had it first. I don't know who had it first, so forgive me for not crediting them. But your reaction, your thoughts.
1: Yeah, I mean, it sounds like things are coming to a head, and there's going to be a resolution. It kind of seems like this is how people have seen this, how it's likely going to play out. The process started 6 months ago, but I think even without being privy to what's going to be unveiled with the report and how transparent Michigan's going to be in releasing those, I think when this process started, this kind of seemed like the logical end result. I think many times Ward Manuel's been used as a scapegoat and almost a convenient crutch for fans to, oh, if something's going wrong, we can point to him. We can point to him, and that means it's nobody else's issue. And I don't think every black eye this athletic department's faced the last couple of years has a straight line toward Manuel. But the sheer volume of issues we've talked about over the years, and the school's been tied to, at some point there needs to be an examination of that culture. That culture needs to change. And the logical place for that to start would be at the top. So I'm not surprised that it seems like this is where it's headed. But it's going to be interesting to see what comes along with it.
0: Yeah. The cumulative nature of this is one of the most interesting aspects of it, though. And so I would ask, and I think it's important as you prosecute the case, not you, but I'm the figurative you, as you prosecute the case, to analyze the perspectives on these issues and whether or not they've changed. And so the perspective on, for instance, Burgergate, the perspective on Signgate, the perspective on Matt Weiss, what were they in the moment from Michigan people, and what are they now? And I asked that question to you, Scott, because they seem diametrically opposed. They don't seem consistent with what people outside of Michigan were saying at the time. But now suddenly they seem very consistent with what people outside of Michigan were saying at the time. And I'm curious what you make of that.
1: Yeah, I mean, I think that's a fair point. And again, taking it case by case, I think a lot of times my newsletter, when I'll do like mailbags or answer questions from people, I've gone on, when it comes case by case, I'm like, oh, well, I mean, think about this. Does this really have the straight line to Ward Manuel? Is this really a Ward Manuel issue, or is this something that just happened under the watch of this regime? But is it Ward Manuel's fault that an assistant went rogue and did something, or like DUIs and personal conduct? These are things you don't want to happen. And even the retention of coaches, it's Ward Manuel can't hold Jim Harbaugh at gunpoint and tell him, hey, you have to sign this extension, or kidnap Dusty May and not allow him to go to Dallas. So on a one-off basis each time, it's like, oh, I'm not sure the ire and the vitriol is necessary for this specific thing. But when you take a step back, and instead of looking at a single incident, you look at a month or a year or multiple years, that, and then that cumulative nature kind of comes together. And while you can sit here and litigate 15, 20 different things and be like, well, I'm not really sure we can assess this much of this blame to that person, it's you look at Michigan, compare it to the other schools and how many of these off-field things have happened. And at some point that cumulative nature really is just a tidal wave that's tough to defend.
0: Yeah, I mean, you mentioned the Jim Harbaugh retention and the retention of coaches. I mean, that is a very curious one to include, because it's certainly he's blamed for his departure, but not given credit for his retention. You know, when that was actually quite the internal controversy when it happened at the time, back in 2020, when that extension happened, or 2021 when that happened. But that is something that is seen as one of the grand mistakes of his tenure, the inability to retain Jim as coach when that retention actually did happen quite earlier in the tenure. So I will get to this point. If there are indeed fireable offenses, blatantly fireable offenses in this report, then why then do you think there was the suggestion in the same story that a buyout is being discussed? Why would that even be a discussion if you find smoking guns in there? Like, for instance, when Sherrone Moore got fired, he got fired. There's no talk of buyout. You know, you were in violation of your contract. You committed some offenses that are clearly fireable offenses. You are out with no buyout. So why isn't that the discussion with Ward Manuel?
1: Yeah, and I think that's telling in itself. And I'm not privy to everything that's going to be unveiled, and I don't know how much will be, but I do not expect there to be a huge smoking gun. I don't think this is one damning thing that Ward Manuel is directly responsible for, and this is why it's going to happen. I think you're in the stages of negotiating a buyout and an agreement to, hey, we don't want this to get super ugly. There's probably going to be NDAs involved. There's probably going to be a handsome amount of Ward Manuel's remaining contract that'll be paid out to him, because I think it's a separation more than it is a firing or a full on reprimand, because Ward Manuel probably knows some things that the school has been privy to or hasn't been privy to, or how some of these things have happened to where, hey, these things can play out legally. It can be ugly. It can be public. And I think the more amicable isn't the right word, because nobody wants a separation or nobody wants to be a part of a separation. But the better terms these can happen to where both sides sort of feel like they're coming out in an okay manner is the way for it to play out.
0: So let me tell you how this would go if it were me and you didn't have any fireable offenses, any blatantly fireable offenses. Ira laid out the contract, which says his buyout is what, Mr. Weintraub?
2: It is, it's 36 months severance. So 3 years severance on an average of $2.4 million salary. So $7.2-ish million.
0: So I'll go away for 7.2. I mean, that's in the contract. I won't go away quietly for 7.2. That the price tag for that is higher. If it's me. Now, I don't know how Ward feels about it. Clearly, I just feel like the desire for him, the report is a formality. The commissioning of the report is about having the ammunition, if not to fire him, then to get enough support to pay the buyout. But what you talk about is not getting ugly, not saying anything on the way out the door or after the fact. That's NDA type stuff. You want me to sign an NDA, Scott? Well, now we're talking about a bigger price tag. At least that's how I would handle it. I don't know where Ward Manuel is in it, but if something's being negotiated, I can't imagine that it's the amount that the contract entitles him to. If the contract entitles you to $7.2 million, why would you take less?
1: Yeah, no, and it's all about, hey, is the goal to walk away with as much money as possible? Is the goal to position yourself to still be in a good spot to land elsewhere. The fact of the matter is, Ward Manuel is going to be getting a handsome sum of money if he is told to leave, or whatever the verbiage is that they land on. And the fact of the matter is, he got that contract extension because Michigan has been remarkably successful on the field in all this that we've been talking about. It's been the off-field stuff. The reason Ward Manuel has been here for so long is Michigan is having these unprecedented levels of success. So he's going to be walking away with a couple very large sacks of money, sort of regardless of how this plays out. And I think the tone and the tenor of how that separation is probably going to be negotiated, or has been negotiated and will be unveiled in the coming days. But there are different ways this can play out. And I think it's going to be interesting to see sort of how these two sides end up sort of walking away and what that will be like. But as we are in the off season yet again of a Michigan off season where it's anything but an off season, I imagine the way things go with this athletic department, that it probably won't be quiet, and there will probably be a lot of twists and turns and additional chapters in the saga.
0: Yeah, I don't look. The only thing I could, you talk about things are, you know, maybe the buyout has been negotiated or something. All we got to go on, because he doesn't leak. So if I were him, I'd be leaking the crap out of stuff a long time ago. He does at least come out these days in recent years and speak for himself, which he didn't really do a whole lot of in the earlier part of his tenure. There was not, you know, whatever people said, and he didn't really engage in that. But that allows perception of you to be shaped by someone else. He started to do that differently. But in keeping with what he does do, Scott, he was scheduled to come on here tomorrow, on these airwaves tomorrow, for an interview that we requested based on our, you know, our subscribership over at the MichiganInsider.com. Was very interested in hearing from Ward Manuel after the Dusty May thing unfolded. And so we put out the request, not knowing what he'd say. He said, yeah, you know, let's do July 14th. I reached out yesterday to ask, is the interview off, postponed, or canceled? And I was told, not yet. No, we'll let you know if it needs to be. But as of right now, Scott, and, you know, subject to change, but as of right now, it's still on for tomorrow. So that tells me, and it sort of suggests to me, that nothing has been settled as of yet.
1: Yeah, no, it's fascinating, and it's a good tease, and I will be tuned in if it happens. But I also think that's pretty showing and indicative of sort of where the leverage does lay here. And I do think Ward Manuel has the leverage. He's someone who's under contract, like you said, for Michigan's on the hook for $7.2 million or whatever the number cited was, if there was a buyout. So if I'm Ward Manuel, I'm like you said, I'm coming to work to do my job until I'm told not to go. But depending on how this goes, how Michigan acts is probably going to shape what the next steps are. So I'm Ward Manuel. I'm going to work until I'm told not to. And if I'm told not to work, like I said, there's going to be some big sacks of cash that I'm walking out of Ann Arbor with.
0: And then so. And then so. That, but that's just me. Maybe he's not thinking like that. I don't know. There was the piece of news that was, to me, this was very expected, but so too was Mike Boynton. I want to just get your reaction to that. The 2-year contract, him being named the coach here officially now, just your thoughts.
1: Yeah, I'm happy. I'm happy for Mike Boynton. I think it's been a tough situation he's been thrown into, and there are only so many things he can show and prove in this short window since he's been tasked with leading the program on an interim basis, but what he's done with the roster is fantastic. So I think earning that permanent role, A, will help compensation-wise, but will be, I think it's showing to the basketball world that Michigan has faith in him to get that permanent role. In terms of the practicality of what we're looking at for the season ahead, I really don't think that changes much. I think a 2-year contract isn't exactly a massive safety net, and I think this still feels like a 1-year dress rehearsal. And if he shows, hey, I can sustain this thing. No, sustaining doesn't mean he has to repeat or whatever. But if you keep this thing rolling in the 26-27 iteration of this program looks similar to the way things were rolling in the past 2 years, then I think he can earn that longer term thing. But if it's a not a good first year, I do think Michigan's probably going to be having a big coaching search in earnest. So I don't think it changes what we're looking at in the year above, but I think it's a nice reward for Boynton for what he's done in the short time he was tasked with it in an interim basis. And I think he earns, or he's shown he's earned that permanent distinction, even if permanent is being put in quotation marks.
0: Gotcha. Gotcha. I agree, Scott. Well said. I tell folks all the time, you're a great follow on X at SBell021, but even better, you get more of Scott Bell if you subscribe to his newsletter. So folks, tell the folks all about it and how they can get it.
1: The newsletter is scottbell.substack.com, or you can just Google Scott Bell newsletter and it should be the first thing that comes up. And yeah, I was about to start the Big Ten positional preview series, which should be about 8 parts and get us close to the actual season. But I think we're going to delay that a little bit and focus a little bit on the athletic director situation in the coming days.
2: Way to be nimble, Scott. Way to be nimble.
0: Yeah, which we've had to be in recent weeks, more so than usual.
2: But Scott, I'll say to you what I told Sam. I'm just glad that our conversation with you and with our next guest, unlike a few weeks ago, at least the big news of this week broke before you guys talked, as opposed to like 30 minutes after you were on there.
1: So true. So true.
0: Scott, have a great week, man. And maybe next week we'll have some resolution. We'll at least have the report to talk about finally. So we'll see.
1: Looking forward to it.
0: All right. That was Scott Bell, the mayor of Michigan Twitter. Before we get to a break, I want to tell those of you who are do-it-yourselfers, your one-stop shop for all of your home improvement needs. 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And it's actually, yes, I'm just me saying it. 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Come back on the other side. We'll catch up with our friend Sam Jane from M Live. 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
3: 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Yannick Sinner has done it again. The world number one successfully defended his Wimbledon title, outlasting Alexander Zverev in a thrilling four-set final. After a tough start, Sinner stormed back, securing his fifth Grand Slam trophy and cementing his status as king of center court. I'm Drake Toll.
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2: I'm Ira Weintraub with the St. Arbor Sports Update. According to reports, the investigation into the Michigan Athletic Department being conducted by the law firm of Jenner & Block will be presented Thursday at the university's monthly Board of Regents meeting. The Tigers lost to the Philadelphia Phillies 5-0 yesterday, wrapping up their three-game series at Comerica Park. Detroit now enters the All-Star break with a 44-52 record. The Tigers are in fourth place in the AL Central, 6.5 games behind Cleveland and Chicago, and they are 3.5 games out of an AL wildcard spot. Major League Baseball's All-Star events in Philadelphia started yesterday with the Futures game. The Home Run Derby is tonight at 8 o'clock. The MLB All-Star game is tomorrow night at 8 o'clock in Philly. Catcher Dylan Dingler, infielder Kevin McGonigal, outfielder Riley Green, and pitcher Justin Verlander, who is a Legends pick, will represent Detroit tomorrow night in the Midsummer Classic. The Tigers return from the All-Star break Friday night in Anaheim, California, when they open a three-game series with the LA Angels. The Pistons beat the Cleveland Cavaliers 103-94 in Summer League action yesterday in Las Vegas. Second-year guard Chaz Lanier led Detroit with 25 points. Today, the Pistons play the New York Knicks at 4 p.m. Eastern Time in Vegas. The World Cup, after days off yesterday and today, will return tomorrow. Tomorrow in Dallas in the first semifinal, France plays Spain at 3 p.m. Eastern Time. Wednesday in Atlanta in the second semifinal, England plays Argentina. The third place game will be played this Saturday in Miami. The World Cup final will be played this Sunday in East Rutherford, New Jersey. The four remaining teams have won 7 of 22 World Cups all time. 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

0: 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Sam Whip, Ira Weintraub on the other side. We are efforting Sam Jane. I know that's not a word, but we use it as a verb in radio land, right? So we're efforting Sam Jane from M Live. See if we're able to catch up with him. Obviously, he's probably working on the same sort of story we're all working on at this point. And that is the report yesterday that the report based on the $12 million investigation into the culture of the athletic department is expected, at least according to ESPN, is expected to come out on Thursday. And that as a result, so they must have the report now because the report in ESPN says his job is in serious jeopardy based on the results. I would offer, Mr. Weintraub, that the source of that story or sources of that story would have had the same opinion of War Emanuel, no matter the result of the report, that that was their position before the report was even commissioned. That being the case, if there were blatantly fireable offenses, I would think that he would, there would be no talk of a settlement, of a buyout. Why? Why settle with someone who you can fire for cause? You don't just go around dishing out money out of the goodness of your heart, especially for someone who you deem imminently unqualified for the job. This wouldn't be the case. So we're forced to use some deductive reasoning here. And what I deduce from this, Mr. Weintraub, is that this is all about getting the votes in line to pay whatever number it's going to take to buy him out, which I suspect are, look, if you're willing to pay $12 million for an investigation, why not pay another 8 to 10 for him to leave? Why not just round it out at $20 million and get it done? It would get them there if it were me. I think so. The difference with Ward Manuel that I can tell you outright is he doesn't leak. So I don't know how he, what his position is on a buyout per se. I'm speaking merely from my perspective. If I felt like we were never going to be pulling in the same direction, I don't care how much I love Michigan, show me the money and I will exit stage left. That would have been my position. Clearly, that's either not his position or they just haven't met his number. But it seems to me that the number is clear. Now, if you're even talking buyout, then the starting point is 7.2, right? Doesn't it have to be? Why would you leave for less if you're Ward Manuel? If the contract states, which you said it, the severance or the buyout is 36 months, well, then we're starting at 7.2. And then the number is going to be based on whether or not I sign an NDA. Because I'm going to take my 7.2 and then I'm going to say my piece about everything that went down. That would be how I would approach it. If I were him, like, who's leaking on me? Who was out to get me? Not to say that I did everything right, that kind of thing, but certainly there are forces that weren't pulling in the same direction here. I'd be talking about all that if it were me. Now, his position might be different, Mr. Weintraub. You know, all I can tell you for certain is that I did, based on the requests from our site, people wanted to hear from Ward Manuel after Dusty's departure. We reached out not knowing if he would be open to talk. He said, hey, yeah, let's set it up for July 14th. After this report came out yesterday, I reached out again and said, hey, I understand if we need to cancel you know, do we need to push this off? And I was told not yet. So as of right now, it's still on for tomorrow at this time at 9 o'clock. Now, again, that's obviously subject to change. There could be meetings and conversations today. I don't know of any schedule, but I'm just saying there could be meetings and conversations today that change that. But the most telling thing to me from that, Ira, that the not outright canceling it in the moment, it tells me that he wants to do it. He wants to say his piece. So that says something to me in and of itself. Now, time will tell. We'll obviously keep you posted over on MichiganInsider.com as to whether or not it will be a go or if it's canceled. But as of yesterday, after the report, it's like, no, and no need to cancel yet. I'll tell you if there is. So we will know. We will get full confirmation at some point today. Someone said, oh, there's no chance that happens. I said, there's no chance he would have just canceled. Like, I mean, that's really simple. Like, if this was already determined, he said, oh, I gotta back out of that. No. So I'm not telling you it's a guarantee, but it's certainly not a zero. And what he didn't do, he said, Ira, I would be a leaker. I would be a leaker. That's part of politics. That's how politics works. And that's you're in a political position dealing with politicians. And so you went in Rome. So I think of all the criticisms that have been reacted to or levied and reacted to, I think the one of them that we've seen the biggest reaction to was the being out front more. I made this comment earlier in the show. I think that at the beginning of his tenure, he was very reluctant to address things that people say or things that people were saying. You know, whatever narratives were being shaped, whatever perspectives were being propagated. I'm just not going to worry about that. I'll just do the job. That doesn't work in this day and age, my man. And so I think we've seen him in recent years be much more proactive in shaping the perspective on him and his job himself. Now, so there are certainly levels to shaping perspectives, and I would say that that's just like the top level. The next level is working the different background channels to your benefit. That's something that I can say, at least with me, at least with us, Ira. he hasn't been a leaker. I'd be leaking the crap. I gotta keep PG in here, but you can fill in the blank. I'd be leaking the crap out of stuff if I thought it would help shape the perspective in a manner that I wanted it to be shaped, or certainly to combat some of those that are being propagated or have been propagated. That's not to say that there aren't going to be things that in that report that reflect things that need to be addressed, many of which we've talked about. But fireable offenses, that's what we're talking about here. And you had two different things come out in that report, or in the report yesterday. Said, hey, this report is expected to come out. And his job is expected to be in serious jeopardy. And there's talk of a buyout. Why? Make it make sense. Make it add up. Maybe you can make sense of that. I don't get it. I don't understand that. That seems like double talking the story to me. Either there are fireable offenses or there aren't. And if there aren't fireable offenses, then the folks who leaked it to you want to buy him out. That's the story. We got to get to a break. Be back on the other side here on the Michigan Insider on the Big 1050 WTKA online, thebig1050.com.
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0: 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We found the other man named Sam that we have on these airwaves, Sam Jame from M Live. Sam, good morning. How are you?
1: Doing good, doing good. Sorry for some technical difficulties, but happy to be joining you this morning.
0: Yeah, glad to have you joining us as well, Sam. So, obviously, the most newsworthy of recent newsworthy items was the report and ESPN, other places, that the report based on the investigation into the culture of the Michigan Athletic Department is expected to be revealed on Thursday, and that report is the basis, according to sources, that Ward Manuel's job is in jeopardy. And then as a result of that, a buyout is being discussed, which I'm trying to make sense of, his job being in jeopardy and the buyout also being negotiated. Those two things don't seem to jibe, but I'm curious your thoughts on everything that has come out to this point.
1: Yeah, I mean, I had heard for a little bit that the investigation was obviously pretty much wrapped up, and that last week we had requested the results of the investigation because we had heard it was finished, and we expected to kind of get the results this week. So when ESPN and other places came out and said that it was going to drop, I think that wasn't a surprise, and I don't think I was completely shocked that the talks had been that Ward Manuel might be no longer Michigan's athletic director. I think this is obviously a complex discussion and one that me and you have had on your show multiple times, about what Ward's future is, about what this investigation might reveal. I've always been of the opinion that I think there is probably no smoking red gun in there that says, Ward Manuel did this thing that causes him to have

0: read on the situation.
1: Yeah, my read is that, like you, there's no smoking gun. If there were a smoking gun, the folks, whoever it was who leaked it to ESPN, would have definitely been advocating for the immediate removal in much the same way you saw Sherrone Moore removed immediately. If there are fireable offenses, you fire the person. You don't linger, for weeks or even days for that matter. I mean, why are you waiting till Thursday to prosecute the case more fully if you have all the same information right now? That doesn't make sense. So what it says to me is that there are no blatantly fireable offenses, especially if you're talking about a buyout. What there is maybe more support for the position of a buyout, which, as Ira crunched the numbers, would start at $7.2 million. That being the 36 months severance he's due if he's not fired for cause. Which, if it's me, Sam, I don't know about you. I mean, I would have asked for that a long time ago. Because clearly, like you said, administratively, they aren't pulling in the same direction and haven't been for a long time. And barring a total change in the leadership at Michigan, they won't be pulling in the same direction. So one side has to give. You can buy one side out. The other side has to be voted out. So it's easier to buy one side out. The question is, do you have enough support to pay the freight? Which I assume, and again, this is just an assumption on my part. Nothing was leaked. But I'm assuming that starts at the 7.2, which is they could do that today and pay him in 7.2 and he'd have to go. Now, what he could do at that point is go say his piece. And so maybe that's the holdup. Like, if you want him to go quietly, then there might be a price tag for that. Like, signing NDAs and stuff. If it were me, signing an NDA would require more than the 7.2 I'd be owed. That's how I would approach it.
0: Yeah, that makes a lot of sense. I mean, I guess, what is your read on probably Ward's? I know you obviously done a ton of reporting on him. You've covered this athletics department since he got here. What do you think is kind of his process in all of this? Is he, trying to, at this point, just be like, all right, there's just been a lot of talk right now. Like, let's just kind of end this thing and get out of here. Do you think he might be fighting for his job? Like, what do you think is going on? I know, obviously, you might not have all the details, but just from your read on him as a person and also your read on this situation.
1: So I think it's easy to see that he is fighting for his position. And position doesn't necessarily mean job. Position either means I'm in the job, I love the job, I love Michigan, despite all of the, all of the administrative wrangling that goes on. I can still come in here and do the job. But if you want me to go, then I'm not going to go for cheaper than what you owe me. Now, this is just what I assume to be the case. Let me stress that. I'm not speaking for him in any way, shape, or form because he doesn't leak in the way that others leak. But clearly, he would be out the door yesterday if they so chose. It'd just give him the 7.2 and he's gone. Like, he doesn't have a choice. Like, if you tell him he can't come to work, he can't come to work. That it's really that simple. Write him a check for $7.2 million. He can't come back to work. Simple as that. Now, he could be out there talking. He could be out there saying, hey, when I made this decision, so-and-so signed off on it. So-and-so was consulted. He could do that. But if he signs an NDA, he can't. Now, what are you going to give him to sign an NDA? That, to me, would be the discussion. Because he doesn't seem inclined to just leave because he's tired of everything that goes along with the job right now. So if you're talking buyout, it's about how much over the contractual amount are you willing to go? If you aren't willing to go over the contractual amount, then let's get it done.

0: over with. Just write him a check. Right. Let's move on.
1: It's fire, yeah. I guess from Michigan's side, how much is an NDA worth then? Because obviously you don't want him bashing or kind of revealing anything from the university side. But it's not, everyone knows Michigan has issues, right, within the department. That's why this investigation launched in the first place. Like, how much are you willing, and I'm going to be fascinated to report and see that, is how much are you willing to pay him to, you know, keep him quiet, I guess, about maybe other things that are going on, or that you don't want him doing kind of a tell-all story of his side? I don't know. I guess that's just a question Michigan has to answer, is how much are you willing to pay for quiet, I guess, to keep him quiet? So
0: that is the question. Well, it sounds like you're willing to pay $12 million for the investigation. So, I mean, that would embolden me. If you were talking to me about leaving quietly, I'd say, hell, you paid $12 million for the investigation. Surely we could do better than 7.2. If you want me to, otherwise, like I said, if you just want him gone, and the manner in which he departs is not an issue, that is a simple process, a simple discussion. You can cut the check today, and it's over. So, I mean, all of this, like the report saying, hey, his job is in serious jeopardy. Whoever said that had his job in jeopardy before the investigation. Stop it, man. That's not the story. The story is the talk of the buyout.
1: Yeah. I think Ward's job has always been, I've kind of remained firm on this just from what I've gathered. I think there's always been a question of whether Ward Manuel would be back. And his job has kind of always been in question. I don't think that, I agree with you completely. I don't think that's the new news of the story. I think I just always thought that Michigan, if they decided that they, didn't want him anymore, that they would either give him a different job within the department or just outright fire him. So a buyout is.
0: Yeah, who is they? I think we need to know who they is too. That's important.
1: Right.
0: And that might be part of the NDA. That might be part of the NDA, but hey, but you got to pay me for that.
1: Right. Yeah. I mean, we'll see. I think the Regents and President Grasso, I mean, obviously, this whole situation has been delayed, I think, because of the Michigan presidential kind of saga with Grasso taking the interim job and then Ken Siverud, who was expected to come in. I think they were kind of going to leave this decision in large part to him, and then he couldn't take the job, and then Grasso took it and I think had to kind of get situated, and now I think we're finally starting to see that there's a chain of command. So I agree with you. It'll be interesting to see who's kind of the final say on this. I would imagine it's Grasso and the Regents, but I'm sure there are other actors in this situation for sure.
0: So what if we get through Thursday and there's no dismissal, there's no firing, there's no buyout. We get through Thursday, we get through this week, then what? What does the other side of this look like without a buyout being reached this week?
1: I think Michigan probably at this point needs to make a decision this week, it feels like, right? Like, you see, the further you get away from, you know, the reporting and this report, like, are you going to go into the next Regents meeting without a final decision? Every month there's questions about it. They're going to talk about it, and then they don't speak on it. And the further and further you get away, the more questions people have. I think, you know, the more limbo you're leaving your department in. But if there's not a buyout this week, I mean, is that just them negotiating more and more, you know, on the certain sides? I guess I don't know really what it would say. At this point, I don't know. I think the cat might be out of the bag, to use a kind of bad analogy. But it feels like it would be really, really hard for 2 weeks from now, you know, a week and a half from now, Michigan comes out with this investigation and is like, you know, contrary to all reports, we're keeping Ward Manuel, you know, he did nothing wrong. We don't see any issues with the way he's handled things. He's going to remain our athletic director. Like, that to me just seems like the least plausible outcome. So I guess my thing is if they keep negotiating and this thing keeps getting delayed, you know, at a certain point, you kind of have to make a decision for the future of your athletic department, you know. So that's what I would say. I just, maybe it's the reporter in me that, like, I think timelines matter. I think, you know, public information and making it available when it should be is important for people. But I, at a certain point, you kind of have to make a call, you know.
0: Yeah. And so then, who is they? Like, who then gets the next athletic director at a time where you don't have a permanent president and the current president called Ward Manuel the best AD in the country 2 months ago? I mean, how does that work?
1: Yeah. A lot of people say a lot of things during public comment sessions, though.
0: You don't have to say that. You don't have to say that. You can say far short of that.
1: Yeah.
0: I think you can read into that his office wasn't the one that leaked that to ESPN. I think you could, that's easy to deduce. So is he finding the next, like, who finds the next athletic director at that point?
1: Yeah, I still think it would be a Bregenz-Grosso final approval. I mean, I think that there could be different camps and that they could come to this result and then kind of move on. I think at this point you would probably need an interim to step in, and then there would be a search. But I guess that's a conversation more for when this news finally breaks. I mean,
0: another thing I find really interesting is, you know, Grasso is not the permanent president. There's no talk of that. And I don't even know if he ever had aspirations to. And so that, I mean, you know, it gives you a freedom in a certain respect to, you know, exercise your judgment unfettered. Now, will that actually be the case? I don't know. Yeah, I don't know what his judgment would be. I'm just going back to what he said 2 months ago, and that not being in line with what the leakers said, and him clearly being privy to the investigation and what they were looking into. That's why I said you could say far short of that.
1: Well, yeah. To be clear, to clarify, I think Grosso is the official president. They named him that in June, I believe, or in April, I think it was. Not June. They took away the interim tag, but yeah. I mean, I don't think that Grosso wants to be here like more long, like as a long term president, right? So like.
0: Yeah, they're searching for another. Yeah,
2: they removed interim because they had to do the search process all over again. But everybody knows that the process is just doubling the length of time that he's really technically an interim. He won't be here in a few years, which is the point of who's making all these decisions, because we also have an election coming up in a couple of months and some of these regions won't be here either.
1: This is true. This is definitely true. It's a time of transition for the university. There's no question. And if you add another vacancy into the mix, it's like, who's going to ultimately decide that? You know, are you going to have people involved in the search process that aren't going to be here for when this athletic director makes the majority of their calls? You know, I guess that's a difficult question. But at a certain point, too, and this is the point I guess I would counter with, you can't always make decisions, you know, based off, I know sports, you're always looking long term, of course, but at sometimes you have to make decisions because it eventually time has run its course and you need to make a move, you know, and whether Michigan thinks that now is the best time to not have an athletic director or not, if they don't think that Ward Manuel is the right man for the job anymore, that the relationship has gone too sour to continue in the same spot, then I think they need to make the decision and not just have him be a lame duck here and hold on to him for a year or whatever it may be, just to get rid of him. Like, I think that there needs to be a move. If that's what ultimately, well, whoever they is, if that's ultimately what the people in positions of power who have the final authority decide, I think that you can't do that. Or can't not do that because you're worried about what the timeline might be.
0: It's going to be interesting, fascinating to see how it unfolds. And to me, like I said, the story is, if there is a buyout, what will that number be? That's the only revelation, other than when the report is expected to be revealed, but just talk about his job being in serious jeopardy. Come on, man. that was the case when they commissioned the investigation. You know, the same thing could have been written at that time from the perspectives of those who put that out there. So now the question becomes, how badly do they want him gone? Do they want him gone badly enough to pay the full freight? And then on top of that, how much do they value his silence in terms of voicing his own perspective on things? That too has a number, I would imagine. Again, this is I am speculating, and I'm sort of, I am projecting a bit, not speaking from any firsthand perspective from him, which I hope that we can get tomorrow. I mean, again, we are scheduled to have War Emanuel on tomorrow in this hour. That was scheduled a while ago. I reached out yesterday to for confirmation. I reached out yesterday to see if we needed to cancel for obvious reasons, and was told, hey, not yet. No, we'll let you know if we need to cancel. But as of now, no. So, I mean, that's pretty telling to me that he at least wants to do. He at least wants to speak his own piece. We'll see if he actually does tomorrow. And then, of course, if there happens to be a buyout, if he does in the future, Sam.
1: Yeah, I mean, that'll be a fascinating conversation if it happens, and people should definitely tune into that, because I think that the thing is we've talked a lot about, other voices have come in, people have talked about what this means, what they've seen from the athletic department. I mean, I did a story on this with my colleague at MLive about the investigation and kind of what Ward's future is. And for the most part, Ward Manuel's chosen to stay kind of quiet and not really provided his side or justified. You know, he's made some public comments, but we haven't really heard his perspective. And so I think that's important. And, you know, if the NDA isn't signed, I think that it's something that would be worth hearing. Absolutely. So I hope you get to talk to him, and I hope, you know, maybe he's able to share more insight into his side of the story.
0: Absolutely. Sam, before we let you go, tell the folks what you're working on over at MLive.
1: Yeah, I'm off today, so just hopping on WTKA in the morning. But this week we got a bunch of stuff. Art Fair coming to Ann Arbor soon, so we'll have coverage over there. You can always check that out. We'll have a bunch of summer series dropping, as I've talked about. I reported last week on the Gordie Howe Bridge finally opening. The date was set. That was a pretty cool news to drop. So that'll be opening on July 27th. And yeah, lots of other stuff. You can check us out always at MLive.com. And as always as well, I appreciate you having me on, Sam. Thank you. And again, sorry for the technical difficulties here.
0: You're good, man. We appreciate you taking the time, still making the time. So we'll talk to you again next week. That's Sam Jane from MLive. 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

0: Here's your host, Anthony Bellino. Rise and shine, folks. Good Monday morning to you. It is the 13th day of July 2026. Great to have you ride along with us, no matter who you are, where you are, how you may be listening, all across the great state of Michigan and in Northwest Ohio, from Traverse City down to the Glass City, GR to the Motor City. We say good morning to you. We welcome you. We thank you. We appreciate you. And, of course, we encourage you to join the program at any time. 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I'm Anthony Bellino at AC Bellino. 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Here on this Monday morning, folks, it is the second annual Lomas Brown Jr. Golf Classic for the kids. Yes, and we are at the Country Club of Detroit here in beautiful Grosse Pointe. So we are going to have to mix some things up because we got a lot to do here this morning. We're going to dive into the Tigers this weekend. Of course, John Wagner will join us. We'll have that for you in hour number three as well, hour number two. We're going to talk a little bit about the Jalen Duren situation and what is going on there. What happened with Wemby's World, right? What's going on there? You know, because he decided to take less money and... that kind of matters a little bit when you start to think about Jalen Duren and his contract. If Wemby took less money, so that should mean, you know, something of relative importance. And, of course, MLB All-Star Game weekend as well. So we got a lot to get to. So without further ado, let's get you all caught up with all the happenings across the world of sports. We'll do so right now in the headlines.
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0: Okay, huge news here. The Philadelphia Phillies blanked the Tigers yesterday. 5-0 on a Scooble start. Phillies win the series. 2-1, unfortunately. I thought we really got to start off on a hot start Friday night with a 10-2 winner. That was sensational. Phillies win game 2, 4-2, and then yesterday's game 3 finale, 5-0. Scooble takes the loss. 5 innings, 4 hits, 2 runs. Both were earned. 1 walk, 5 strikeouts. More in this game coming up. But when you go 2-for-29 at the dish, probably not going to win too many games. And the Tigers have their multi-series. I mean, they've swept the Yankees, then they beat the Rangers, then they beat the A's, so 3 consecutive series. That was snapped. They will not resume things now for a few days. They'll pick things back up on the 17th after the All-Star break on the road, taking on the LA Angels. That's when they will be back in business there. Over to the NFL, Stephon Diggs says there is no wide receiver number 2 in the NFL that is better than him. Quote, in my opinion, I can compete with anybody. But take those top wide receivers as your number ones, right? You can't name a number 2 better than me, according to the 32-year-old who became a free agent in March when he was released by the Patriots in a financially driven move. Diggs would have counted for more than $26.5 million in salary cap space this year for the Pats, who ultimately traded for A.J. Brown and then signed Romeo Doubs in to replace their and rebuild their receiving core, basically. So Diggs said in the video that presumably all 32 teams have a number one wide receiver, but also noted that in his mind, there are only 7 real ones in the league. There's not a lot, not a number 2 on a team. Let's presumably give people the credit and just say, okay, you want to take the number one spot away. Name your number 2 right now and tell me how much he makes. And then my last question is he better than me? Jameson Williams. Yes, I would take J-Mo. Yes, right now. Over Stephon Diggs. And I think a lot of people would as well, with a lot less headache. The Coastal-led group agrees to buy the Seahawks, sources say, for $9.6 billion. That's a group, the San Francisco 49ers limited partner, Vinod Khosla, agreeing to purchase the Seahawks, which is really interesting because the terms of the deal are not disclosed, but multiple league sources with knowledge of the matter say the selling price is right around $9.612 billion, which is a record for an NFL franchise, which just makes me kind of ponder and scratch my head. What do you think the Dallas Cowboys are worth? If the Seahawks are worth 9.6 plus, and also, how can a guy who owns a little bit of the 49ers purchase a stake in another NFL franchise? Doesn't that sound like that should be illegal? at least to me. The Golden State Warriors have agreed to hire longtime NBA coach Frank Vogel as their associate head coach under Steve Kerr, according to Sham Sharania, filling a void left by the departing Terry Stotts. The 53-year-old Vogel has been a head coach for four different franchises, spanning 12 total seasons. He led the Lakers to an NBA title in 2020 in the bubble, took the Pacers to two conference finals in 2013 and 2014. His most recent head coaching stint came in Phoenix during the 23-24 season, a brief one-year tenure that ended with a 49-33 record and a first-round sweep at the hands of the Minnesota Timberwolves. Vogel spent the last couple of years as a part of the Dallas Mavericks coaching staff, beginning as a consultant before moving into the front of the bench this past season. Gary Trent Jr. agreed to a four-year, $64 million deal to stay with the Bucks. Gary Trent Jr. spent the last two seasons in Milwaukee. He's averaging 9.7 points on 41% shooting. And he got 4 years and $64 million. Do the math on that real quick. Tell me what that equates to. And you mean to tell me you're going to pay $64 million for that? On average, $16 million a season for 9.7 points and 41% shooting. And you're going to give me a bunch of crap over what Trajan Langdon signed for John Collins and Isaiah? No, I don't think so. John Morant says that joining the Trailblazers is, quote, like starting all over again. And maybe it'll be a good thing for him. What I would like to clear up, I think you know the answer to that. My image, I'm a bad guy. I'm Ja. I've done what I've done in the past, but it's been addressed and handled already. I don't see why years later. It's still a topic when nothing's happened since. If I was that guy, y'all wouldn't be talking to me now. I wouldn't be here. Well, here's the thing. You can't just shake a reputation that quickly, Mr. Morant. Like, that's the consequence of your actions. They follow you for a very, very, very long time. And until you get back on the court and play like your old self, or maybe like a shell of your old self, it's always going to stick with you. Because you took what was a very bright and promising career, and you squandered it between firearms and strip clubs. And then you got injured to top it all off. That's why people don't want to deal with you. So you got traded to Portland, and now if you slowly but surely build back up your career and you have a really good couple of years there in Portland, and people just start to talk about you on the court instead of off the court, then you'll rebuild your image. But until then, we're still going to talk about what you squandered away during your time in Memphis. Over to Las Vegas now. Bam Adebayo and Tyler Hero had a physical altercation in Las Vegas. The former Miami Heat teammates got into this physical altercation in Vegas Friday morning, during which Bam Adebayo struck Tyler Hero in the head area. Apparently punched him. Allegedly. But it's all love in Miami, said Hero, as a part of the blockbuster deal that sent Giannis to the Heat. And then allegedly something happened. Adebayo approached Hero about some comments that the guard made, critiquing the center on social media after the seven-year run as teammates in Miami. And then next thing you know, they hashed it out and somebody got punched. Adebayo, by the way, back in June of 2024, signed a three-year, $166 million deal. Spurs' Victor Wembanyama reached a $252 million max extension. More on that coming up. Sources say that the Michigan Regents are going to discuss the investigation upcoming on Thursday. That's according to the sources. As a part of the review, a decision on the future of Athletic Director Ward Manuel is expected in the coming days, as well as wildly reported on social media. Don't go anywhere. Plenty more Spin on Sports coming at you next, right here on the Great Voice Radio Network.
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22: You know, it's funny, when I think back to what the typical American dinner looked like when you and I were kids, there's usually some kind of meat featured at the center of the plate. Vegetables are there, but often thought of as a side dish. More and more, though, we are coming to realize that a plant-based diet, with little or no meat even, is going to be a healthier way to eat for just about everyone. New study out of the University of Hawaii Cancer Center found that eating a high-quality plant-rich diet that includes whole grains, vegetables, and fruits may prevent cognitive impairment even when people start that diet in their late 50s and 60s. Yeah, it's important to make sure you're getting enough protein, fats, complex carbohydrates. Just because you cut out or even cut back on meat, though, is not a license to eat whatever you want. Focus on eating whole, real foods. I'm Dr. Sanjay Gupta, helping you live a better life.

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1: 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That's Ryan. I'm Anthony. 866-365. Spin is the number. 866-365-7746. Or find us on X. Ryan Elke is at RyanL_Key. I'm Anthony Bellino here at AEC Bellino. Today is the second annual Lomas Brown Golf Classic for the kids. 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He might be the only person that I know that has a golf tournament that doesn't golf, which is odd, but we're here at the Country Club of Detroit. It's going to be a wonderful celebration for the big fella number 75. And the winner of today's outing gets a replica Lombardi, which is pretty cool. I am very much excited about that. I don't think I had a team that was really, I mean, flat out stacked. There's no other way to put it. We were ready to go. Unfortunately, it didn't work. You know, my team, I had to give up my team, and my team went to a sponsor. But we were loaded, and there's no doubt in my mind that we were going to win this thing. We had a guy that competed in the PGA Championship, and we had a former pro, and we had a guy that competed in the Rocket. So, you know, we had one guy that competed in the PGA, one guy that competed in the Buick Open years ago, and one guy that competed in the Rocket, and me. So I was just going to ride around the cart and giggle and laugh while everybody else did everything and just have a blast. Unfortunately for me, that didn't work. But you heard the music, the fun music. It's World Cup time. World Cup games over the weekend on a Friday, of course. And, well, you know, we had the Spain-Belgium game. And for Spain, a 2-1 winner over the Belgians, so they advanced. Then we had a doubleheader on Saturday with England, 2-1 winners over Norway. Shout out to Jude Bellingham scoring in the third minute of extra time to lift the English over the Norwegians. Really sad to see Erling Haaland's tournament come to an end because he has just been hilarious. He's been quite the character to watch throughout the course of this World Cup, and definitely, you know, I think with social media and everything else that, you know, then the coverage of the World Cup now is a wonderful time for stars like him to be able to really take center stage, right? And, you know, his ability to master social media, I think, is brilliant. It's brilliant. I mean, he is, yeah. Yeah, he's got it figured out, right? It's different. It's different than, you know, and I always find it interesting, like, when you think about a player like Pele, for example, and guys in, like, the 60s, Muhammad Ali, Pele, you know, just two random athletes, just to throw it out there. For you to become a global superstar back then, you know how difficult that was? I don't, right? So it's more or less a hypothetical question. And not too many people, you know, today really have any sort of grasp on how challenging that would be. Our older demographic does, but we have no idea. Without the internet, are you kidding me? Like, how would you ever know? How would they ever find you? That's one of the things that, when traveling around Costa Rica, I constantly ask that question. Like, how do they field their national team? And you're on this bus, and you're driving through basically like the jungle, and it's like, you know, you see like small towns and whatnot on your ride to wherever you were going. We were going to this place, this coastal city called Jaco. It's on the Pacific coast, but you fly into, oh, shoot, I can't remember the name of the city. San Jose. Fly into San Jose, and you take this bus ride to Jaco, and it's like, man, you look around, it's like, how do they find the kids to field their national team, right? And then you think about doing this back in the 60s, like with an athlete like Pele. But you fast forward to today, and you got a guy like Erling Haaland who has just, you know, taken the world by storm, right? And it's incredible. And then you have Argentina, Switzerland. So Erling's out, England's in. The English move on. Argentina, Switzerland. Oh, my goodness. Right? There was a red card that was handed out after it was, you know, 1-1. Argentina had scored in the 10th minute. Switzerland tied this thing. And there was a card that was given out to Argentina. And then they went to VAR to review. And the card was reversed. And it was actually, instead of being given to Argentina, it was given to Switzerland. And it was a second yellow, which made it a red. And everybody was up in arms. It was clearly embellishment. Bree Embolo clearly embellished it. Like, he did not get touched enough to make it look like he was hit with a 12-gauge from 2 feet away. And my man's diving all over the place. Like, that's what you get. Sorry. You cost your team basically the match because you flopped. Like, that's what it is. I don't know what else to tell you. If you wanted to argue with me and call it not a flop and he didn't deserve this and FIFA's fixed, they want to make sure that Messi has a chance, fine. Go yell at a wall. I'm not going to listen to it. He flopped. And that's the punishment for it. You got a red card. See you later. And it just so happens that Argentina gets another goal in the 112th minute, and then they got another one in the 120th minute plus 1 minute of extra time, so that Argentina will go on to win 3-1. So the way that the bracket shapes up now, we've got ourselves into the final four, the semifinals. France versus Spain tomorrow at 3 o'clock. Match 101 on Fox, which, by the way, why are they playing this at 3 o'clock? Like, it's at AT&T Stadium. Why would you play that at 3 o'clock? It's France versus Spain, for God's sakes. Like, play that thing at noon so the people that are, like, the local, like, if you're living in Spain, if you're living in France, so that they could watch it at a reasonable hour. Like, just do it that way. Like, what are we doing here? And then, Wednesday, also at 3 o'clock, England versus Argentina. That game played in Atlanta, Georgia at 3 p.m., which I would say the same thing. Play it at noon. What's the difference? And then the winners of both of those games will see each other in the FIFA World Cup final. I will say this much, and I know that we'll get to this probably later on for the weekend with the championship game being played in East Rutherford, New Jersey, and the third place match taking place in Miami Gardens down there in Florida. I think that this World Cup here has been wonderful. I think it's been wonderful. I think that the North America is splitting it up between the three countries, Mexico, U.S., and Canada. I think it's been awesome. Good for us. You know, all three countries, I thought, had done an awesome job. I think it's been one for the ages. I think that more countries should probably look at this, because I'm a huge proponent of doing it this way anyways, where you have to have the infrastructure in place in order to host. I say the same thing about the Olympics. You don't need to be running around out here building stadiums to host an event like this. You can have all this concrete built up and all of this stuff costing workers their lives in order to host this event that's going to be, hey, we built these structures and now nobody's ever going to come back here ever again. Like, that's absolutely crazy. If you have everything in place and you can host it, great. And if you don't have everything in place, then I'm sorry about your luck. I mean, it's not for everybody. It just isn't. I don't know what to tell you. Infrastructure is important. You got to have it. You shouldn't just be erecting stadiums in the middle of nowhere so that you can host a World Cup or the Olympics. Like, that shouldn't happen. So for Mexico, Canada, and the U.S. to do it, I think that more countries should look at it like this. Bordering nations should look at it and try to do joint hosting like this, especially in Europe where you have the trains. Like, it only makes sense. Like, why not? It was such a smart move. It's been an awesome tournament. It's been good for everybody. I think it's been great for the game of soccer across the board. Right? We've seen incredible growth. The numbers that came in to be able to watch the sport of soccer and have it come and explode the way that it did overseas, here in America. I'm talking 50 million plus viewers. Viewership through the roof. That, my friends, has been awesome. I mean, it has been the most watched non-NFL sporting event. Final combined numbers for the USA versus Belgium on Fox and Telemundo, 50.1 million viewers. For Mexico versus England, 46.7. That's the most watched non-NFL sporting event in the U.S. since the 1994 Winter Olympics. Like, you are talking about just a massive, massive run here for the sport of soccer. Will it change anything here? Do we need to have that conversation again? No, I don't necessarily think that it does anytime soon. But what I will tell you is that soccer has had football, whatever you want to call it, soccer, football, doesn't matter to me. They've had a wonderful, wonderful month. And it's unfortunate that this week it all kind of comes to a close. Because I'll tell you this much, it has been a wildly awesome experience for us to be able to host it, for us to be able to watch it, for us to be able to experience it, it's been great. And I'm glad that all of the fans that have traveled internationally as well, they have had just as much fun, if not more, as we have to be able to enjoy it. All right, let's step aside. When we return, our conversation with the great Jim Caldwell is on the other side. This is Spin on Sports.
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21: If I were to ask you what makes for a good night's sleep,
0: You'd probably say a dark, quiet room, not too many things on your mind. But every night when you go to get some Z's, how often do you really think about the temperature in your bedroom? Temperature may be one of the most underappreciated factors in sleep. That's according to the Senior Vice President of Research and Scientific Affairs at the National Sleep Foundation. We often hear about lights and screens and stress, but even modest changes in temperature and airflow can influence both how quickly you fall asleep and how deeply you stay asleep. Most experts will recommend a room temperature of 60 to 67 degrees Fahrenheit. You might also experiment with your sheets and what you actually wear to bed. 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I'm Dr. Sanjay Gupta, helping you live a better life.
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1: Welcome back here to Sports Wrap on the Great Voice of the Great Lakes, 760 WJR. That is the All-Pro Lomas Brown. I am Anthony Bellino, and joining us now, the pride of Iowa, the one and only Jim Caldwell, the coach. Coach Caldwell, welcome to the program, my friend. How are you?
2: I'm doing very well. Thanks for the invitation.
3: Yeah, Coach, looking good. I mean, how are you feeling? What are you doing? How's life treating you?
2: Yeah, well, I'm doing extremely well. And right now I'm still working as an advisor for the Carolina Panthers. So I'm living in North Carolina and just trying to stay as busy as I can. Outside of working for them, I'm also chasing my grandboys around, so, which is a lot of fun.
1: Now, Coach, being here at the Pro Football Hall of Fame in Canton, I've asked every single person that has come on through that has sat down here. We're here for Bill Keenest in his recognition and honor this evening. So I want to ask you, why did you come?
2: Well, first of all, I wouldn't miss it. When I heard Bill was going in, without question, I was going to find a way to be here one way or another. So Cheryl and I actually drove up. It's about a five-hour drive for us from North Carolina, so it's an easy trip. But more importantly, he was just such an integral part of what we were able to accomplish there in Detroit. Just a professional in every single way. Had a great feel for all things that were needed in terms of communication with the team and within the community as well. He guided me extremely well those 4 years that I was in the midst.
3: Yeah. Coach, I'm telling you, I've been around a lot of coaches as a player and just as, you know, what in the role that I'm in now. And I always say this about you.

0: men that had the courage to play the game the way it's supposed to be played. And not only that, the alumni of any organization that we work for, what we tried to do is just make certain that they understood it was an open door policy, because they kind of set the stage for what we were trying to do. And to have that kind of cohesion, and also, you know, I found through the years that when the alumni come back, you know, everything ticks up a notch or two. You know what I mean? And the more they come around, I think the better it is for the team, the existing team. So it was a pleasure. Detroit in itself, along with Lomas and so many others, had such a great history. So many guys that did some tremendous things. Lim Barney and all the guys that used to come around. Nowadays I see guys that are on the sideline and certainly relishing in the great success that they're having today.
1: You know, Coach Caldwell, what is, and I asked Coach Marinelli this earlier, but what is it about coaching that I guess that you wanted to do? Why did you choose that profession? Because you mentioned pressure pack. It's like, yeah, every single thing. It's like Timmy on the couch over here has no idea what's going on out here right now. And it can be so frustrating to listen to on the outside. Why did you choose that profession?
0: Well, the number one reason is that I always wanted to have an impact on young people. That was my goal and aim when I went to start coaching college. I wanted to make a difference in their life. And we have a carrot for them, right? They want to play the game. But then there are a lot of other things that you can help mold and adjust them socially, you know, just in terms of how they function, you know, outside of the realm of sports, how they function in the classroom when I was in college, how they function in the community when I was in the pros. And so, you know, those kinds of things, and building better men. You build a better man, got a better teammate. Build a better teammate, you got a better team. Build a better team, you're going to win more games. Win more games, you know, championships are around the corner, right?
1: This place is, it's like the tree of knowledge right here. You just sit around here just trying to catch the fruit as it's falling.
2: You're right about that. But again, when you're around great coaches, you see how it just permeates through you. And Coach, I want to say this, just looking at the Panthers, I mean, from what you guys have done, because it was a lot going on when they were saying stuff about the owner and different things like that, but it seems like, and I know you've been there a couple of years, but it seems like you guys have kind of steadied the ship, and Bryce seems like he's ready to take another step. It seems like the Panthers are ready to do something this year.
0: Yeah, I don't think there's any question about it that they're getting better all the time. Dan Morgan's doing a tremendous job. Coach Dave Canales is absolutely outstanding. He's got a really good staff, and the players are buying in. You know, continuity is something that's extremely special and important. I think oftentimes, you know, people downplay that part of it, and it's such a big part of development. The team now is in its second year with Coach Canales, and they're doing a tremendous job of getting things headed in the right direction. Now, not everything's perfect at this point, but I think toward the end of the season, you could kind of see, you know, that it was a promising future ahead of this particular team.
1: Coach Caldwell, you know, Lomas has obviously been around and myself in the building, but I have to know from your perspective, because you have your own team now to worry about, right? You can't be watching, you know, we're on a week-to-week basis here, right? We're worried about our next opponent. But since your time in Detroit, have you been able to see the change in the franchise? Have you seen the difference just from afar of what, you know, how different it is today versus where it was, you know, 15 years ago?
0: Oh, there's no question. I mean, and obviously, just despite the fact that their one loss record has been excellent, right? Coach Campbell and his team of guys, the coaches have done a tremendous job. You can tell by the product they put on the field every single week. They're a challenge for whoever they play. You know, we happened to play them a couple years ago, so we got a good taste of, you know, the power and speed and toughness that they've built there, just in terms of their foundation. And they do a great job, tremendous job. And you can see a huge change. It's always been a great fan base. I mean, there's no question about it. One of the best fan bases in America. I mean, there's a lot of great ones, but that one is pretty special. And you couple that with, you know, a coach that's kind of, you know, taken hold of the reins and got them headed in the right direction with toughness and ability not to make many mistakes. They're playing extremely well.
2: Yeah.
0: Impressive.
2: So, Coach, where do you think the state of the game is right now? Where do you think the state of the NFL, the game of football, period, where do you think it is right now?
0: Well, I think it's in a great place. You know, I still believe that football is the greatest team sport in the world. You know, the great thing about it is it brings out the essence of the human spirit in a person. So that's the thing that makes football unique and different from every other sport, because it takes physicality, it takes toughness, it takes determination, right? All of those things, but also intellect as well. Often people downplay that, but I'm going to tell you something. In order to learn what you're doing on offense, defense, in a kicking game, it's

0: complex, and you know, just not anybody can do that. So you have to have the mental side of that too. So I think it's in a great place. I think we have a lot of good, young, bright coaches that are out there. I think the players are as good as ever, and they keep getting better. So I think it's in a great place.
1: Okay, I got one follow up.
2: Oh yeah.
1: So you, the first coach I asked this, Travis Hunter. How did you just said all the things it takes to play this game? Do you think he could do it on both sides of the ball? Do you really think he could do it on both sides of the ball?
0: Well, it's difficult. It's going to be difficult for him. But if there's anybody that can do it, he can because he's been doing it. You know, that's one of the things. Now, he may not be able to do it the same number of plays he was able to do in college. But when you look at him physically, I mean, he's fast. He's got quickness. He's tough, you know, smart. And, you know, I think if anybody can do it, he can.
3: Can you imagine playing triple-digit snaps in an NFL football game? I wouldn't even think about it. Bring that gurney out here. Wheel me out of here right now before somebody runs into me. You know, hey, Coach, we're talking about this, the state of the game, right? What about the rules? I mean, what are we going to do? Like, how can we mitigate the risk of injury, severe injury, right? But still play a game that is a full contact sport, right? Because as a fan, you're watching and you see guys running across the middle. Like, can you imagine Jerry Rice would have 58 million yards had he played in this era? Like, guys back then used to get whacked. Now it's like, don't even look at him when he crosses the middle. How do we do this?
0: My friend Shaq Harris calls it the blood zone, you know, when you're going across the middle, right?
3: Like CIA, Ronnie Lott would have a paycheck.
0: Yes, yeah, he does in the blood area, Shaq would say. Right back in the old days, that's exactly what it was. But, you know, you had Tatums and those guys roaming back there in the secondary.
1: Yes.
0: And nowadays, I still think you still have a physical presence within it. And I'm huge on player safety. Let me tell you that right now. You know, I want to see guys leave this game and walk out of this game and yet be able to play with their kids and grandkids, right? So that's extremely important to me. And I do think that everything that's been changed has been changed basically to try to make certain that there's health and safety considered within it. But then also, it's got to be entertainment for the fans as well. You know, that's what they come to see. They come to see the physicalness of the game. And I don't think you'll ever see that eliminated totally. But I do think that you've seen it sort of adjusted, mitigated somewhat, just to make certain that we keep some of those injuries that have popped up through the years with heavy concussions and things of that nature, limit those as much as we possibly can. Yeah. So I think it's in a good place.
1: Coach, I know I think, I'm a guess, but I think you're glad to see the running back into the game of football, because I know you're all about physical pounding that ball. So I know you're glad to see what Saquon, what Derrick Henry, what those guys have done to kind of bring that back.
0: No question about it. I mean, the thing about the game is that what makes the beauty of it is controlling the line of scrimmage. You know, you got big fellas against big fellas just down there, and where's it, you know, it's the nitty gritty's going on, right? But to be able to run behind that and control that line of scrimmage, I think, is what makes the game. Obviously, there are a lot of places that are now like 7-on-7 teams that are throwing it all over the place, but I do still think the running game is key, and I'm glad to see the running back coming back and being a more prominent fixture within an offensive system.
3: Do you ever take a look at your career when we start to see like the shift in players? Aaron Rodgers talking about this year could be potentially his last year, and so that kind of ends that era where you had, you know, Rodgers and Roethlisberger, Brady and Manning. You see like these different waves and phases. Drew Brees, you've seen a lot over your years. Do you ever take a moment to kind of step back and maybe in awe of what you have seen, the players that you have been able to work with?
0: Well, yeah, I'm thankful, you know, that I've had an opportunity to work with some of the great ones and to see the evolution a little bit, you know, and particularly at the quarterback position. You know, I was around Peyton Manning for a few years and Joe Flacco and, you know, had some Matthew, obviously, had some good players. And nowadays, it's a little bit of a shift. Matthew's still in there, but now you see a lot of younger guys that are a little bit different skill set. You know, there's not very many quarterbacks that will sit back there in the pocket and give you an opportunity to rush off the edge. You know, now they're elusive, they're athletic, and they can make plays with their feet. And I think everybody's looking for that kind of guy nowadays on their team.
1: Yeah. So, Coach, any goals? I know you get back, right, head coaching job. I mean, your name. No?
0: Oh, no.
1: Because, I mean, I heard your name thrown out there a little bit before Dan Campbell got the job here, so I thought you might have still, but no, Coach?
0: Absolutely
1: that's
0: not.
1: No.
0: those days are over. I love what I'm doing right now. I'm an advisor, and that's all I want to do is advise, right? I'm going to leave that to those young guys. They can handle that.
3: Can you explain to our listeners what life as a head coach is like? Because I think a lot of people just think, like, okay, okay, season's over, get ready for the draft, but the GM's handling that, so we'll see everybody at training camp. Life isn't like that.
0: No, it's quite different, you know, and my wife is sitting back there, and she could probably tell you a little bit more directly than I could, but I mean, for example,
3: some choice words.
0: You know, back in when I was in Detroit even, you know, we get up in the morning, like 4 o'clock in the morning, and head up into the office, and we're there 11, 12 o'clock at night. You know, that's kind of your normal routine. During the season, it might be a hair or two longer. In the college ranks, they're worse because of the fact that they just don't get any downtime. Their offseason is not an offseason any longer because of the fact they got to recruit their own players, and then all the other things that are going in with early commitments and early signing dates and all those kinds of things. Being a head football coach is a challenge because you really never are off.
3: Yeah.
0: I mean, even during the time that you might have a 2-3 week break in the summertime, you're getting phone calls. There's still trades to be made, still things talking about guys getting injured, problems with people and things of that nature, right? Staff, right, also,
3: yes,
0: along with players. But it's a, you know, really, it's 365 days.
3: Yeah. Yeah.
1: So, Coach, being an advisor now, is it still kind of the same philosophy? Is still kind of pulling people together, kind of making sure all the personalities kind of match? I know that was a head coach. 50-some different personalities in that locker room. You got to get them on one accord. Is it kind of like that up in the front offices? Do you kind of have to kind of get these people, certain people together, kind of get them on the same accord? Is it real different than how it is in the locker room trying to get a team or individuals together?
0: Yeah, now I'm still on the coaching side of it. My advising is strictly with Dave, and Dave does all of the things in terms of unity, and Dan handles the front office things. But I can tell you this, Lomas, that what you hit on is exactly right. It's alignment, right? Alignment from the ownership group down to the front office all the way to the coaching staff and the assistants, right? That's when you have a really good football team, a good organization that's strong and ready to make some noise.
3: Alignment all the way down to the field. I was just listening to Peyton Manning. Told the guy who jumped off sides to get off the field. He came back in and they were kneeling it. He told him to get off the field. They were taking a knee and the game was over because it was all about alignment. See, the front office, coaching staff, players, line of scrimmage. We got to be aligned. Coach, you take a look at the landscape of the NFL right now. Patrick Mahomes is talking about they're about to uncork their offense. And I'm like, well, what the hell have you been doing the last 7-8 years? What do you mean? You're going to uncork this thing. What is, I don't want to say the scariest, because not like you're afraid of anybody, but what's the most difficult team to try to scheme against?
0: Well, you know, I'd probably be the wrong guy to answer that question, but there are some strong teams in this league. I mean, you know, everybody talks about everybody other than Philadelphia, right, sometimes. Mm-hmm. Philadelphia is a very difficult team to handle. Yeah. Real strong defense, extremely strong offense, solid kicking game, great coaching, great front office, right? And so there are a lot of teams like that. The Lions would be in that category as well. And obviously Kansas City is one that everybody is going to have to deal with at some point in time, particularly if you start to climb the ranks in the playoffs. You got to deal with them at some point. And right now, you know, they've been the class of the league. Right? Not at this point in time, because the Eagles are still reigning champs, right? But nevertheless, I do think there are a lot of good football teams, a lot of development, and there's always a couple surprises out there. There's a couple surprises, and I think that's because of the fact that teams are developing. Washington last year came through, right? Who would have thought about Washington at this particular point in time early on with a brand new quarterback, young? But they've made a tremendous stride. Dan does a great job over there, Quinn. Tremendous. And, I just think the league's in a great place and it's competitive. Every year there's going to be about 5 or 6 teams that are really going to blow the doors up.
3: Could that have been foreshadowing for what might be brewing?
1: Right.
3: A storm brewing in Carolina?
1: Like,
3: Coach,
1: I
3: drop a little nuggets out there for us. Might be some surprises, Lomas Brown.
1: He is something. Last thing for me, Coach.
0: Anthony loves to put words in people's mouths. He's good.
3: Oh, we're getting this going. I like this.
1: But the last thing for me, Coach, is what advice would you give a young coach? A young coach that's, you know, looking to get to where you've been, everything that you, Coach Marinelli, all you have done. What would you tell a young coach right now looking to try to get there?
0: Well, the thing I was telling is two things. Number one, it's about your work ethic. You know, how hard do you work? Become an expert at what you do right now. Where your feet are, right? Be excellent in that position. Be the head coach of that particular position, right? And master it. So those around you realize, hey, you know what? He can do that job. Let's give him taking a little bit more responsibility. That would be, you know, the thing that I would say is the most important thing, because nowadays, now guys, the money's different too. You know, back when I started, I made $15,000 a year and thought I was rich, right? You know, and nowadays it's totally different. Yes. Guys have a chance to make a lot more money, but the focus should be on, number one, how hard you work, how good you do your job, where you are, and then secondly, it's preparation for that next position. Once you've mastered the position that you're in, then start to look forward and start preparing for that next move down the road.
3: Be where your feet are. Be the head coach of that position right there. See, a lot of good nuggets to take away for these conversations. He's the coach, Jim Caldwell, here at the Pro Football Hall of Fame in Canton, Ohio. Coach, thank you so much for the time.
1: Coach, appreciate you, man. Love you too, Coach. You're looking good too.
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22: Not all screen time is created equal, and a new study out of Sweden is helping us understand this even better. So researchers followed more than 20,000 people over nearly two decades and determined that passive screen time, like sitting on the couch and watching television, raised someone's risk of dementia. But if they did something active, like reading, puzzles, or interacting with other people, this same group of people saw their risk of dementia drop. Just like you gotta put the work in to keep your body in shape as you age, you basically have to do the same thing with your brain. A couple things I have found to help: working to learn something new every day, whatever it might be, challenging yourself in some way every day, and really importantly, staying socially active. Some days that means meeting friends in person. Other days, maybe an email, a text, or a phone call. Just stay engaged. I'm Dr. Sanjay Gupta, helping you live a better life.
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4: And here's the corner again and makes the cut. First down! Spins and scores! Frank Cora puts Michigan on top in overtime!
5: In the air left field, Benintendi back at the track and the wall. This carries out of here! Cole Keith, two-run shot!
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6: Rise and shine, folks. Good Monday morning to you. It is the 13th day of July 2026. Great to have you riding along with us, no matter who you are, where you are, how you may be listening, all across the great state of Michigan and in Northwest Ohio, from Traverse City down to the Glass City, GR to the Motor City. We say good morning to you. We welcome you. We thank you. 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And, of course, we encourage you to join the program at any time. 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I'm Anthony Bellino at AC Bellino. 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And of course, you can find our podcast wherever it is you subscribe to get your podcast. Here on this Monday morning, folks, it is the second annual Lomas Brown Jr. Golf Classic for the kids. Yes, and we are at the Country Club of Detroit here in beautiful Grosse Pointe. So we are going to have to mix some things up because we got a lot to do here this morning. We're going to dive into the Tigers this weekend. Of course, John Wagner will join us. We'll have that for you in hour number three as well, hour number two. We're going to talk a little bit about the Jalen Duren situation and what is going on there. What happened with Wemby's World, right? And what's going on there? You know, because he decided to take less money and that kind of matters a little bit when you start to think about Jalen Duren and his contract. If Wemby took less money, so that should mean, you know, something of relative importance. And, of course, MLB All-Star Game weekend as well. So we got a lot to get to. So without further ado, let's get you all caught up with all the happenings across the world of sports. We'll do so right now in the headlines.
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6: Okay, huge news here. The Philadelphia Phillies blanked the Tigers yesterday, 5-0 on a schoolboy start. Phillies win the series 2-1, unfortunately. I thought we really got to start off on a hot start Friday night with a 10-2 winner. That was sensational. Phillies win game 2, 4-2, and then yesterday's game 3 finale, 5-0. Skubal takes the loss, 5 innings, 4 hits, 2 runs. Both were earned, 1 walk, 5 strikeouts. More in this game coming up. But when you go 2-for-29 at the dish, probably not going to win too many games. And the Tigers have their multi-series. I mean, they swept the Yankees, then they beat the Rangers, then they beat the A's, so three consecutive series. That was snapped. They will not resume things now for a few days. They'll pick things back up on the 17th after the All-Star break on the road, taking on the LA Angels. That's when they will be back in business there. Over to the NFL, Stephon Diggs says there is no wide receiver number two in the NFL that is better than him. Quote, in my opinion, I can compete with anybody. But take those top wide receivers as your number ones, right? You can't name a number two better than me, according to the 32-year-old who became a free agent in March when he was released by the Patriots in a financially driven move. Diggs would have counted for more than $26.5 million in salary cap space this year for the Pats, who ultimately traded for A.J. Brown and then signed Romeo Doubs in to replace their and rebuild their receiving core, basically. So Diggs said in the video that presumably all 32 teams have a number one wide receiver, but also noted that in his mind, there are only 7 real ones in the league. There's not a lot, not a number two on a team. Let's presumably give people the credit and just say, okay, you want to take the number one spot away. Name your number two right now and tell me how much he makes. And then my last question is he better than me? Jameson Williams. Yes. I would take J-Mo. Yes. Right now. Over Stephon Diggs. And I think a lot of people would as well, with a lot less headache. The Coastal-led group agrees to buy the Seahawks, sources say, for $9.6 billion. That's a group led by the San Francisco 49ers limited partner, Vinod Khosla, agreeing to purchase the Seahawks, which is really interesting because the terms of the deal are not disclosed, but multiple league sources with knowledge of the matter say the selling price is right around $9.612 billion, which is a record for an NFL franchise, which just makes me kind of ponder and scratch my head. What do you think the Dallas Cowboys are worth? If the Seahawks are worth 9.6 plus, and also, how can a guy who owns a little bit of the 49ers purchase a stake in another NFL franchise? Doesn't that sound like that should be illegal? At least to me. The Golden State Warriors have agreed to hire longtime NBA coach Frank Vogel as their associate head coach under Steve Kerr, according to Sham Sharania, filling a void left by the departing Terry Stotts. The 53-year-old Vogel has been a head coach for four different franchises, spanning 12 total seasons. He led the Lakers to an NBA title in 2020 in the bubble, took the Pacers to two conference finals in 2013 and 2014. His most recent head coaching stint came in Phoenix during the 23-24 season, a brief one-year tenure that ended with a 49-33 record and a first-round sweep at the hands of the Minnesota Timberwolves. Vogel spent the last couple of years as a part of the Dallas Mavericks coaching staff, beginning as a consultant before moving into the front of the bench this past season. Gary Trent Jr. agreed to a four-year, $64 million deal to stay with the Bucks. Gary Trent Jr. spent the last two seasons in Milwaukee. He's averaging 9.7 points on 41% shooting. And he got 4 years and $64 million. Do the math on that real quick. Tell me what that equates to. And you mean to tell me you're going to pay $64 million for that? On average, $16 million a season for 9.7 points and 41% shooting. And you're going to give me a bunch of crap over what Trajan Langdon signed for John Collins and Isaiah? No, I don't think so. John Moran says that joining the Trailblazers is, quote, like starting all over again. And maybe it'll be a good thing for him. What I would like to clear up, I think you know the answer to that. My image, I'm a bad guy. I'm Ja. I've done what I've done in the past, but it's been addressed and handled already. I don't see why years later. It's still a topic when nothing's happened since. If I was that guy, y'all wouldn't be talking to me now. I wouldn't be here. Well, here's the thing. You can't just shake a reputation that quickly, Mr. Morant. Like, that's the consequence of your actions. They follow you for a very, very, very long time. And until you get back on the court and play like your old self, or maybe like a shell of your old self, it's always going to stick with you. Because you took what was a very bright and promising career, and you squandered it between firearms and strip clubs. And then you got injured to top it all off. That's why people don't want to deal with you. So you got traded to Portland, and now if you slowly but surely build back up your career and you have a really good couple of years there in Portland, and people just start to talk about you on the court instead of off the court, then you'll rebuild your image. But until then, we're still going to talk about what you squandered away during your time in Memphis. Over to Las Vegas now. Bam Adebayo and Tyler Hero had a physical altercation in Las Vegas. The former Miami Heat teammates got into these physical altercation in Vegas Friday morning, during which Bam Adebayo struck Tyler Hero in the head area. Apparently punched him. Allegedly. But it's all love in Miami, said Hero, as a part of the blockbuster deal that sent Giannis to the Heat. And then allegedly something happened. Adebayo approached Hero about some comments that the guard made, critiquing the center on social media after the seven-year run as teammates in Miami. And then next thing you know, they hashed it out and somebody got punched. Adebayo, by the way, back in June of 2024, signed a three-year, $166 million deal. Spurs Victor Wembanyama reached a $252 million max extension. More on that coming up. Sources say that the Michigan Regents are going to discuss the investigation upcoming on Thursday. That's according to the sources. As a part of the review, a decision on the future of Athletic Director Ward Manuel is expected in the coming days, as well as wildly reported on social media. Don't go anywhere. Plenty more Spin on Sports coming at you next, right here on the Great Voice Radio Network.
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26: A better life with Dr. Sanjay Gupta.
27: You know, it's funny, when I think back to what the typical American dinner looked like when you and I were kids, there's usually some kind of meat featured at the center of the plate. Vegetables are there, but often thought of as a side dish. More and more, though, we are coming to realize that a plant-based diet, with little or no meat even, is going to be a healthier way to eat for just about everyone. New study out of the University of Hawaii Cancer Center found that eating a high-quality plant-rich diet that includes whole grains, vegetables, and fruits may prevent cognitive impairment even when people start that diet in their late 50s and 60s. Yeah, it's important to make sure you're getting enough protein, fats, complex carbohydrates. Just because you cut out or even cut back on meat, though, is not a license to eat whatever you want. Focus on eating whole, real foods. I'm Dr. Sanjay Gupta, helping you live a better life.
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1: Welcome back here to Spin On Sports. Great voice and network. Great to have you riding along with us. That's Ryan. I'm Anthony, 866-365. Spin is the number, 866-365-7746. And yesterday, Tigers, Phillies, game three of the series, and it did not go well for our Detroit Tigers, who had their three-series streak snapped by Philadelphia. And although things were looking really good as they won game one of the series and picked up their sixth consecutive win with that big 10-2 victory on Friday night, it was awesome, right? And 10-2, and who doesn't love that? You had a home run by Torkelson, his 16th of the season. Colt Keith hit his 8th. That was great. McGonigal hit his 8th. That was awesome. Everybody's hitting home runs. Everyone's having fun. Jack Flaherty went 6 innings strong, only gave up 2 earned runs, walked 3, but struck out 6. And you have a very great, productive night. You win 6 in a row. It's awesome. You get into Saturday's game, and the Phillies end the winning streak. And Casey Mize, 5 2/3, 5 hits, 4 runs, 3 of which were earned. You walked 2, you struck out 5, but you only managed 2 runs in the ballgame. Although you were 10 of 33 at the dish, you managed 10 hits, which is great. Multi-hit game there from Valencia, who had another home run on Saturday. That was great. Vierling was 3 for 3, which was awesome. You know, you just gave up a little too much, and you just could not convert. You were 0 for 6 with runners in scoring position, so that's unfortunate. And then you get into yesterday's game, which is, 5-0, and really, you get a Skubal start. This is kind of the dicey part here, and I do want to talk about this with Tarik Skubal, right? Because obviously the trade deadline, we're all going to be talking about this. We'll talk about this more with John Wagner coming up as well. Here's the thing about Tarik Skubal and this deadline talk. We're all going to play hardball to a certain extent because Tarik Skubal, according to Bob Nightingale, had said he's told friends that he wants to stay with Detroit post-deadline, which is great. And you kind of all know my feeling at this point. If you want to stay in Detroit post-deadline, then I kind of need your commitment long-term to the organization. I feel like that's pretty fair, right? And you as the player, your agent and your attorney, your representation works for you. That's how that works. They take your directive, whatever it is. So however you want to move about the cabin, that is how your agent and your attorney, that's how they do this. They don't run off all willy-nilly. So if you want to stay, you can make that known. You can come to the table. You can do that, man. You can do that. And that's kind of what we've been saying this whole time. Right? Isn't that what we've been saying the whole time? Like, if you want to do it, you went and did the media circus thing. You traveled around. You went to all the different games and saw all the Detroit fans and whatnot. So you come out there, 5 innings, 93 pitches, 63 for strikes. Your ERA sitting at 3.09. You had 14 first pitch strikes on the 21 batters that you faced. But 5 innings, 4 hits, 2 earned runs, nothing bad there. 1 walk, 5 strikeouts, had a little bit of a jam, midway through the 5th? Got out of it. That's cool. You didn't get any run support. When as a team you're 2 for 29, that's a huge issue. Wheeler was wheeling and dealing. He struck out 10, walked 2, 6 shutout innings of baseball. And right now, it's kind of what it feels like. If your starter goes 6 innings, you're in pretty good shape. Take care of 7, 8, 9, and you're in business. Right? That's just kind of how, starter, reliever, setup man, closer, however you want to shuffle that deck there in the back end of your bullpen, that's kind of it. But without any run support whatsoever, if you're not going to make Wheeler sweat at all, Riley Green gets a hit. Zach McKinstry, Green goes 1 for 4 with a couple of Ks. McKinstry goes 1 for 3. Everybody else, donuts across the board. Torque, 0 for 3, 2 strikeouts. Not great. Nothing you can do there. But really, when it comes down to the Skubal conversation, I appreciate the fact that you do want to stay, right? That can make us all feel warm and fuzzy on the inside, allegedly. But if you do want to stay, then we kind of need that commitment. But here's the other thing from the Tigers' perspective. You have to, in this conversation that you want to have, you have to keep in mind that with no collectively bargained agreement in place, it's not just that we might not have baseball in the 2027 campaign, right? It's not just the fact that we might be without a league next year and nobody might be playing baseball. But also, what if a salary cap comes into play?
2: And what if, for whatever reason, a cap comes into play and you have some ungodly contracts on your books? Then what happens? Right? So it's kind of the land of the unknown, both for players and organizations alike. And it's not like I'm taking the stance of defending the organization here. But at the same time, they kind of have to tightrope this as well. Because they don't know the rules that they're playing by either. None of us do. So I think that we, in the course of this conversation, we kind of have to keep that in mind as well. I just think that that's relatively important. So you lose two in a row. Everybody else in your division decides that they want to win some games. The White Sox have won three in a row. The Guardians have won four in a row. The Twinkies have won two in a row. And then there's the Tigers who have lost two, and then the Royals who have lost five. The good news here is that the White Sox are only five games over 500 with the divisional lead at 50 and 45. They're tied to the Guardians, who are 51 and 46. So they have the exact same winning percentage at 526. Then you have the Twins, who are three games behind, and the Tigers sit at the break at 6.5 games back of the AL Central. 100% manageable here, people. There are only two teams with a positive run differential in the AL Central. It's the White Sox and the Tigers. That's it. That's literally it. Then when you look at the wild card standings, you have the Yankees, who are up 6.5 games, the Guardians, who are up 3, the Mariners and the Twins, who are both tied here, both, by the way, sub-500 at 48 and 49, carrying winning percentages of 495. Then you have the Red Sox, who have gone 9-1 over the last 10, winning 9 consecutive games to pull within a half a game. So they're playing out of their mind right now just to get to a half game back. The Astros, who are a game and a half back. The Orioles, who are 2 back. The Blue Jays, who are 2.5 back, and then you have your Tigers at 3.5 games back. So they're definitely within striking distance. 100%. They are right there, and it is ripe for the taking. Just as they kind of have been fighting themselves back. Now, there are no moral victories, right? You can't, you know, it's a win-loss ordeal here for this team. You know, that's really all they can do. You know, your record is exactly what it is. You're 44 and 52. That's all it is. It's 8 games back of 500. It's not terrible. They are not as bad as how they have played. But you can't go back and have any moral victories over what took place in the month of May. Everybody knows this. We're all on the same page when it comes to this. So I'm not explaining anything to you, you know, that you don't already know. But the one thing that we do know is, however, is that we do know that when it comes to it, they have a chance here. Like, they have a legitimate chance to be, I think, you know, they could be a buyer and a seller simultaneously. Like, you could legitimately trade a guy like a Gleyber Torres and get some sort of return while going after other players. Like, that's possible. You know, you've got some really good signs here. You've got guys like Kevin McGonigal with his 99 hits and Riley Green with his 98 hits, the first pair of Tiger teammates to reach 98 or more hits before the All-Star break in 10 years. 10 years. The last guys to do that, Ian Kinsler, Miguel Cabrera, and Nick Castellanos back in 2016. It's a long time. It's been a long time. You know, the other problem here is that, you know, we got a guy like Spencer Torkelson who has 46 career plate appearances with the bases loaded. 46. That's 184 possible RBI opportunities, and he's got 16 total RBI. That's it. His batting average with the bases loaded, .081.
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23: A better life with Dr. Sanjay Gupta.
24: When you need your body to perform, but some of your muscles are having trouble, other muscles can sometimes help compensate. This is a great thing short term, but long term it can lead to serious and even chronic aches and pains. So if you've got nagging stiffness or irritation somewhere, don't push through it. Try to figure out why it's happening and how you can correct it. Strength and conditioning specialist Dana Santis says, performing exercises at a deliberate tempo makes it easier to notice when the wrong muscles are taking over, and also gives the intended muscles a chance to engage before that compensation kicks in. Dana suggests that starting with primary movement patterns such as squatting, hinging, pushing, pulling, rotating, and core can help make compensation easiest to identify and to address. I'm Dr. Sanjay Gupta, helping you live a better life.
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1: Welcome back here to Spin on Sports. Great voice network. Great to have you riding along with us. That's Ryan and Anthony. Join us on the horn right now. A member of the National Football Foundation and Football Writers Association of America. Also spent a couple of decades covering the Detroit Tigers minor league system. His name is John Wagner. You can find him on X at John Wagner Media. Johan, my good man, how are you? How's life? How are things, partner?
2: Oh, Anthony, I'm a little slice of heaven sitting here melting in east central Minnesota where the temperatures each day this week are supposed to be 150 degrees. I didn't even know I had moved to Arizona, and here I am. How are you and your listeners doing?
1: I'd be great if Byron Buxton wants to travel east and hang out in the Motor City. Do you think he's available? Do you think that, you know, you think we could make that happen?
2: You can make it happen. I'd be surprised if the Twins allowed it. Now, if you want to ask about Joe Ryan, that's a different story. But Anthony, that leads me to the question of the day as we hit the All-Star break. As the trading deadline approaches, are the Tigers buyers or sellers?
1: Well, according to friend of the program, Bob Nightingale, national baseball columnist and writer, Tarek Skubal allegedly, according to Bob, has informed friends that he badly wants to stay in Detroit the rest of the season. That would mean that he doesn't want to be dealt by the deadline, which is cool and all, I guess. But, John, the problem is that we can't allow him to walk away for free. And this is what I'm really struggling with, because if Tarek Skubal wants to stay with this team and believes that this team, although they just lost that series to the Phillies, 2-1, right? So if he really wants to stay with the club and he wants to be a part of the Detroit Tigers, sure, fine and dandy. I'm cool with that. We can work through this. We can live with that. But he's got to sign long term, because we cannot allow him, and he cannot walk for free without us getting something in return for him walking away. He's got to understand this, right?
2: So what you're saying is that the Tigers have no chance of re-signing Tarek Skubal when he becomes a free agent.
1: Well, I don't know, but I do know that if Tarek Skubal really wanted to be here, they probably would have worked this out by now, right?
2: Oh, no. The answer to that is no. Who is his agent?
1: Scott Boras.
2: Scott Boras makes deals to re-sign guys for their club instead of sending them on the market. When did that happen?

0: in this too. You know, the Tigers can say, hey, whenever you, you know, when you go out into the circus and find out what the numbers are, let us know. We'd love to have a last, you know, a last best offer, you know. Tell us, what's it going to take to hit Derek Skubal's, you know, insert a team here is going to pay him this over that. And, you know, if you would assume if the Tigers were going to match that offer, that he would resign with Detroit, because if the money is equal, the other stuff you presume isn't equal. So, you know, go out into the world, find out what you're worth, young man. And when you find out what that magic number is, come back to us. Let us know.
1: Yeah, No, you can't do that.
0: You can't do that.
1: No, the Tigers absolutely can do that. I don't understand where the power play would come from the Tigers in that regard. Like, that's,
0: do you match the number or don't you? If you're not going to match the number, you have to trade Derek Skubal.
1: Correct.
0: If you're willing to match the number, don't you roll the dice and see if you can make it to the playoffs? See what happens when you make the playoffs?
1: Yeah. I mean, one would think, and that's why I guess I just don't understand all of this chatter. If you want to stay, you'll make it work. If you want to play The Bachelor and go have every team like hand you a rose, then you can do that too. Like, it's totally up to you, because you're only going to be a couple month rental for somebody, unless somebody has long-term aspirations.
0: The problem here then is, Anthony, you don't believe Terry Skubal when he says that. Because if you believe it, then you would have to think at the end, he's going to say, this is a bouquet of roses I was handed, Tigers. You know that I love you guys. I want to stay here. Can you match it or not?
1: No, I believe that he does want to stay here post-trade deadline. If he says that, and that's the word out that he's told people.
0: No. I don't care about that right now, Anthony. Oh. We're talking about in the offseason. And, you know, we should have prefaced this part of the conversation by saying, we don't even know that there's going to be a 2027. I mean, the war chants are coming out of both sides that we do not have a collective bargaining agreement. So we don't even know what the new world is going to look like.
1: Correct.
0: If you're, would it be smart for the Tigers to try it? Let's say it's possible. Work with me on this, Anthony. Mm-hmm. Let's say that Scott Boras suddenly called Scott Harris and said, hey, let's make a deal today. Let's make a deal. Let's get this done. Do you think the Tigers would be wise to do that, not knowing what the new collective bargaining agreement will be like for 2027? I mean, if you're the Tigers, do you do that job on July 13th?
1: No, I don't think you can.
0: The answer, by the way, is no.
1: Not if there's going to be a salary cap in place.
0: Right. Yeah, and you don't... and. There may be, there may not be, there may be other rules in place, other levers. You don't know. So that's part of what's going on here, too. And we should have probably acknowledged that at the start.
1: Fair.
0: But all I'm saying is, don't talk about the now, okay? Because we were talking about in the off season, setting this CBA stuff aside. You don't think the Tigers are going to be allowed an opportunity to pursue Derek Skubal?
1: Oh, man. Well, I mean, once he reaches free agency, then yes, everyone will be allowed an opportunity. I don't know if it...
0: Anthony, don't go that route, because, you know, Cleveland, no, it's not a good example. You know, pick a team that's just not spending money right now.
1: Tampa Bay, Milwaukee, right?
0: Right.
1: You know, but like the Chicago Cubs, for example, right? There's a team that might want to deal for him and would have the financial wherewithal in order to re-sign him long-term. And there might be some benefits for him. And now that he doesn't have to bat in the National League, right? That's something that would be,
0: I think, for him would be appealing. Teams that are going to be out there for, you know, 29 setting the Tigers aside, you assume they're going to pursue. You know, they're not 29 out there, but there's enough. you'd have to think the Yankees are always on the prowl. You mentioned the Cubs. Mm-hmm. There are other teams that have financial wherewithal to kind of make that happen.
1: And
0: so, yeah, there's options.
1: And John,
0: but you're saying the Tigers aren't one of

0: Yeah, and I think my frustration is basically going into this season that we didn't get a deal done prior to. And my frustration is Tarek Skubal coming to every team around Detroit and doing the media circus, right? He showed up at Ford Field, and you know we did the whole, hey, here's Tarek Skubal. He's down here on the field, right? And it's like, yeah, okay. Like, he did the media circuit, and he did all that to build up the cachet with the fan base. Like, don't walk now. Not after you did all that. Like, you do have some say. You could take less. You're gonna make more money than God. You're not going to run out. Your children aren't going to run out. Your grandchildren more than likely won't run out unless they all act like Antonio Brown. But, you know, neither here nor there. Like, you are financially stable for the rest of your life. And I get it. You're underpaid through Arbitration 1 and Arbitration 2. I understand that in comparison to your peers who are pitching at that level. I totally understand. So go get as much money as you can. But if you really want to be here, we could have got that deal done. That's why when I hear stuff like this, I just feel like it's a little disingenuous. I guess that's my point.
1: Okay. I mean, I don't know. We've had this part of the conversation before. So my side would be the guy has a finite life cycle for his career. You know, we don't know what the new CBA is going to be. Will he be able to sign for more than, you know, I'm going to lowball it, a four-figure contract that makes him $400 million that's got to set him up for the rest of his life. You know, and I get it. I know where you're driving. Like, I think I could be set up for the rest of my life at $400 million. I hear it, but it's like, it's available to him. Why shouldn't he pursue it? So, at any rate, we've had this conversation before. Let me switch gears on you just a second.
0: Mm-hmm.
1: As we sit at the All-Star break, set Skubal aside, and I know this is going to be hard to do for this question, Anthony.
0: Yeah, sure.
1: Setting Skubal aside, do you see the Tigers as buyers or sellers?
0: Oh, man. Okay, so you're looking at it.
1: If it helps you, Anthony, ask me that question.
0: Well, they dropped the series to the Phillies 2-1. And so as we go into today's break, right, they're 7-3 over their last 10. They are 3.5 games out of a wild card. The Yankees have a 6.5 game lead, followed by the Guardians. They are 3 games up. Then you have the Mariners and the Twins tied at 48-49. And then you have the
1: Red Sox. With a losing record.
0: Amen. Yes. Yep. So you have the Red Sox, a half game back. The Astros, a game and a half. Baltimore, 2 games. Toronto, 2.5. And then the Tigers, 3.5. So I feel like it's important to set the stage for this. So, John Wagner, do you believe at this stage, right now, All-Star break, now that the trade deadline is the next big moment here in the Major League Baseball season, do the Tigers buy or sell?
1: Yes.
0: Yes,
1: and let me explain that how I'm answering a non-yes-no question, yes or no, with a yes.
0: Okay.
1: I think they do both. I think they do both. I mentioned this to you last week. I think there is a Tiger that if he can come back from injury, who should be, quote-unquote, sold. You know who that is, right?
0: Are you talking about Gleyber Torres? Yep.
1: Gleyber Torres. If he comes back and is healthy, I understand that that hurts the offense a lot. I get it. That would be a blow. But right now, the way this team is constituted, I'm not sure they're good enough to make it. Although I will tell you, one number that has always rung true is run differential and that expected one-loss record. If the Tigers were playing to their run differential, their record would be 51-45. They'd be in front of the Guardians. The only, you know, mere games, I can't do the math fast enough. They would be actually a half game ahead of the White Sox in the Central if they were playing to their expected one-loss record based on run differential. Now, I mean, we've watched them for several months now. We know the problems are the bullpen and a very wildly inconsistent offense that'll score 10 runs one day and get shut out the next. But for those reasons, I think this team could compete. However, Torres is a guy who might be able to give you value, depending on a team that needs a second baseman, Los Angeles Dodgers, and what they would be willing to trade to upgrade. But setting Scooble aside, do you trade Casey Mize knowing he's expecting to become a free agent at the end of the year?
0: Oh.
1: I sure wouldn't.
0: No.
1: He's been great.
0: Resign.
1: When he's healthy.
0: Resign.
1: Well, yeah, I mean, you hope.
0: Because think about
1: that,
0: it.
1: That would be the hope. But that's only a small factor, in my opinion, right here. If you're going for it, you got to go for it here and know that he's going to be a free agent. You know there are other guys who are impending free agents. That's happening. If you're going for it, you push all your chips into the middle of the table. That's why, are the Tigers buyers or sellers? In my opinion, the answer is yes.
0: Yeah, I'd say, you think about that rotation, too, with Mize, with Tarek Skubal. You know, you think about, you know, Framber Valdez.
1: Framber Valdez, yep, is very valuable. That's a big three that can compete with just about anybody, anywhere.
0: But
1: a big three. And just realize, Anthony, if you get to the playoffs, how many starters do you need? Yeah, there's three.
0: Three, yeah.
1: And the Tigers have a threesome that's as good as anybody. You know, they have issues. They are going to need to upgrade the bullpen. They're going to have to do things to tighten up the offense. I'm not sure what those are. I know a lot of people think that there are options in Toledo that would help tighten off the offense. I'm not so sure of that. I'm not as confident of that. But I think the Tigers, if they're clever, can be both traders, buyers, and sellers and still give themselves a chance to make the playoffs this year and just not totally kill the future.
0: And, you know, with Jackson Jobe working on his rehab, Troy Melton, I think, he has just been sensational this year. You got Captain Jack, obviously, Jack Flaherty, who, he's had moments. He's had moments, you know.
1: He's starting to figure it out, and right now he's your fourth starter.
0: Mm-hmm.
1: That's a very good fourth starter.
0: You got Kenley.
1: Very good fourth starter.
0: Kenley Jansen,
1: Right, and he struggled on Sunday. Totally get it. Has he not been really good in the first half? Mm-hmm. Yes, he has. Very, very good.
0: Yeah, so, and it's not as if, like, Skubal gave up, two runs, and, he gets credit with the loss in yesterday's game, and Montero gave up three. But, I mean, for the love of God, when the offense goes 2-for-29. Hey, by the way, we were talking a lot about Eduardo Valencia. I mean, what about the story? His first at-bat, he goes yard. I mean, we know that he's been mashing in the minor leagues. But for that first at-bat, and I don't know if you saw the post game with he and Daniela Bruce, but, I mean, moved to tears. It was awesome. Did you see it? It was incredible.
1: I did not see it.
0: Oh, I'll send it to you. It was
1: unfortunately,
0: awesome.
1: Anthony, remember, I'm the guy who covered the Mud Hens for 20 years. There are lots of stories like that in the major leagues. Some who succeed, some who don't. I mean, if you have ever, I don't give book titles out very often for people to read. There's a very good book written by John Feinstein called Where Nobody Knows Your Name.
0: Mm-hmm.
1: And he's talked about a bunch of those lifer minor leaguers. And part of that story was time he spent in Toledo following a guy by the name of John Lindsay, who was a career minor leaguer. My point in this is there are lots of those stories out there. They're very, very cool stories. The minor leagues is not just for prospects. There's all kinds of great stories and great opportunities in the minor leagues. That's why I love covering it for 20 years.
0: He is the great John Wagner. You can find him on X at John Wagner Media. Johan, my good man, as always, appreciate the time, partner. You have a wonderful week and enjoy the All-Star festivities.
1: If you've heard me talk, you know my thoughts about the All-Star quote-unquote festivities. I hope everyone joins me in having a great week off from baseball. See you back on Friday.
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26: Everybody. Welcome to this edition of the Rich Eisen Show. We're back off a week off, and here we are on Disney Plus, the ESPN app, or ESPN Radio, however you want to take us in by watching us or listening to us, Sirius XM Channel 80 audience. However you're out there, please give us a call at 844-204-RICH, number to dial right here on the program. So much to catch up on in this month of July. It's the All-Star Weekend in Philadelphia for Major League Baseball. The ESPYs later on this week. Training camps right around the corner. We've also got ourselves a week of catching up to do on what was going down last week in the world of this show and the world of sports. And we've got ourselves also a return guest. We never had Lou Diamond Phillips here, but he's going to be here in studio on hour number three. We'll go down a little bit of a Young Guns memory lane with him. As he's here in support of his new film, Gangland, that's in limited theaters and on all digital platforms right now. Of course, the World Cup is on our mind because we've got ourselves an outstanding semifinal all set up. The top four teams, it's chalk in the World Cup here in North America and Mexico. Everything's now set up for the semifinal here in our country. For a big finish on Sunday. Good to see you over there, Chris Brockman. How are you, sir?
27: I am great, Rich. The Red Sox can't lose.
26: That's correct.
27: Life is great.
26: Because they're playing the Mets a lot. We'll get to that in a second. Good to see you, DJ Mikey D is in D's Nuts.
28: Good morning, Rich.
26: And if I'm not mistaken, the Mets fired their manager while we were gone, TJ Jefferson. Am I correct?
28: I don't follow baseball.
26: So. Ladies and gentlemen, TJ Jefferson of No Contest Wrestling in the Rich Eisen Show.
28: What's up, everybody?
26: Yeah.
28: Hey, man. Kind of miss you guys.
27: Good to see you. Yeah,
28: man. And if anyone heard me a few weeks ago say that Senegal was going to beat France, no, you didn't.
27: No,
28: you
27: good.
28: You did not hear me.
26: Okay.
27: Glad to be back.
26: I didn't even remember all of
27: good.
26: It.
27: Yeah, of course not.
26: The World Cup's off the hook. I can't so get good. Enough of it. And so I get pissed off when it's only one game or, say, today, no games at all. And there's
27: no games today is rough.
26: There's three games left. There's a semifinal on Tuesday, a semifinal on Wednesday, and then a final on Sunday.
27: Well, don't forget the third place game on Saturday.
26: Yeah, okay.
28: Oh, yeah.
29: I'm not doing that one.
26: No.
27: Oh.
26: Okay. Oh, it's you.
28: Thankfully we have you.
26: Mike Del Tufo, there's no consolation games for Mikey. Mikey D.
29: The final.
26: Actually, we're the consolation games.
28: Yeah, right?
29: No.
26: The Rich Eisen Show's your consolation.
29: Stop. I love you guys.
26: I can't get enough of it.
29: No, it's amazing.
26: I cannot get enough of it. It is, there's nothing in sports that's as epic as this. And I have to give it up. I understand that our baseball finals, if you will, is called a World Series. Mm-hmm. I understand we always call what we do here a world champion. And in terms of, you know, Major League Baseball, in terms of any sport like basketball or hockey, and clearly, you know, American football, where else are you going to play it that's as good as here in the United States? I totally get that. But this right here is truly a World Cup.
0: Yeah.
26: And I'm hearing all about this 64-team field that they're planning on doing. It's like, okay, hey, the rest of the planet, let me tell you something about something called the first four in the NCAA tournament here. We don't need it. You don't need these extra teams, unless, of course, you need more water breaks to fill up your actual cups with money. But it's truly unbelievable watching these matches. And we mentioned it the other day before we went on break. If this is the best World Cup ever, because we're seeing it all, right? I do believe when England got past Mexico in one of the superb matches of this World Cup in Mexico City while we were out, I think England got past Mexico at 4 a.m. local time in England. And you could see people filling up pubs and bars at 4 a.m. and what have you. Yeah, but we're not doing that here in the United States for many things.
0: Right.
26: I guess if there's a U.S. men's national team that's playing a World Cup knockout round match, will people fill up bars? Perhaps, because we're seeing so many folks here getting into it now. But some of these matches that we've seen, just absolutely off the hook, and the mistakes that get made get magnified in such a way, knowing that the entire planet is watching, is just another riveting aspect of all this. And seeing over the weekend, I'm also honestly straight up learning that you're watching these matches in real time. I'm learning. I know I'm going to sound completely ignorant of the sport when people maybe watch this back on YouTube somewhere in the corners of the world, that you can spin a ball with your instep. I honestly, you could give me a million cracks at it, and I can't believe that you can actually do this sort of thing in a way that Argentina won against Switzerland this weekend in particular. I'm just fascinated what you can do with a soccer ball and how you can do it in real time. And I know I sound like a total complete soccer moron, football moron. I don't care. I'm learning like the rest of everybody else, watching all of this stuff in real time and then seeing how the top four teams on the planet are advancing and the epic nature in which Argentina has made it here, down 2-0 to Egypt. I left the room, and now I come back 10 minutes later and they're up 3.
0: That game was nuts.
26: Yada, yada, yada. Yeah. Egypt thinks they got robbed.
0: Yep.
26: And I had to watch back why Egypt felt that they got robbed over and over and over again. I still don't quite understand it. And Argentina getting past Cape Verde the way that it got past them, and the way that the Swiss had their best player in Brill Embolo sent off of the turf because he flopped. And he flopped. There's no two ways about it. Mm-hmm. And if you flop with a yellow card already on you and you get another yellow card, you got the old red. And I totally thought that he deserved it. Because if the rule is that you can't flop, then I'll be straight up with you. Half the NBA would not be able to finish a game if that's the way that they put that in the NBA. Please bring it to the NBA or WNBA, as we saw over the weekend. And I'm fully engrossed in this and hearing how what? FIFA's put its thumb on the Argentine scale?
1: Well, that's what, you know.
26: That everybody's saying right now?
1: People think, people think the
26: FIFA. Well, and FIFA's earned that scorn. And FIFA's earned it. Certainly in the way that the United States got Flo Balogun back.
1: Mm-hmm.
26: We didn't even discuss that because we were off.
28: Well, that came
26: I didn't think Balogun deserved the red card. Everybody's telling me online that he deserved the red card. And I'm like, well, if he got the red card, why didn't Messi get the red card a few years ago?
1: Get a yellow.
26: I mean, you know what I mean? And so I hear you.
2: Yeah.
26: I hear you. But the way that Balogun got put back in the game for that matchup against Belgium, in my mind, was absolutely disgusting. And it turned the United States men's national team from world beaters into world haters on the spot. And nobody could express to whoever's pushing the buttons that it's not worth the squeeze. But that's for a larger picture conversation anyway. To the point where Balogun got so overwhelmed that he felt the need to apologize to the Belgian head coach. And Belgium's coach comforted him while Belgium's making fun of us and crushing us 4-1. Mm. And I just want to say this. I know Christian Pulisic is getting all the criticism.
1: He's kind of the scapegoat, right?
26: Well, I mean, it's. I think you could spread it around for this one performance. The men's national team, I thought, had an entertaining World Cup. Kept me in it all the way through for them. Kept me dreaming. Kept me hoping. The performance was substandard, to say the least. And I fully believe the way that Balogun got put back on the turf reverberated. And Pochettino, I thought, did a very good job. And it was just a horrible night that potentially revealed how far behind the rest of planet Earth the United States men's side of soccer is. And I understand everybody's talking about youth sports and how the way we do it here in the United States. It is insanely expensive. Insanely expensive. And the way the rest of the world does it.
1: Norway's not that youth way. Sports are free.
26: You know? And Pulisic's comments after saying basically he's got not to worry, he can rest up. He's going to rest up now. As if he's what? He's speaking to AC Milan's fan base after the United States' World Cup is done? Suffered a microfracture?
2: Yeah.
26: So everyone's just heaping abuse on Pulisic for taking himself out of the game. So everybody's all over the map pointing fingers. Mm. And I'm, you know, Pulisic's comments were beyond tone deaf. Beyond tone deaf. But it still was a highly entertaining World Cup. And I'm looking at Mbappe. I'm looking at Messi. I'm looking at Bellingham. And I'm not even looking at Harry Kane there. You look at Spain and you're like, okay, would we have gotten past any of these folks? Maybe if we played keep away for long enough to get to PKs or something, to be honest with you. I mean, even my complete novice approach or resume in watching this beautiful game, I could see with my own two eyes how far behind we are. You know, I could see that. And we can hope 2030 and beyond. But right now you're seeing all of these guys. Holland, by the way. You know, there's that want to get away spot, right? In the United States. I don't know if they're going to come up with one in Norway. right now.
1: Yeah, what is a Norway Snickers?
26: Let me just say this right now. I don't know what's going on between Alexander Sørloth and Erling Haaland, but imagine being the guy that the entire world sees that you are the one who doesn't pass the ball to the greatest, with all due respect to Mbappe and Messi and everyone else that I just mentioned. Right now, I'll say one of the greatest finishers and snipers. Haaland unmarked against England, and Sørloth decides to go hero ball. And the number of times I've watched that video back with my hand in my face, looking through my fingers like it's a horror movie.
1: Just like, pass it. Okay, pass it.
26: Oh,
1: just
26: my God. I was watching that in the bar behind Charles Woodson at the American Century Championship. Yeah, I just dropped a name. I don't care. Okay, but that's how I was watching the match. The whole bar screaming, what the hell was that? Ugh. Including those who were rooting for England. They're like, oh. Those who were rooting for England were like, great play. Great play by Sørloth. That was awesome.
1: Wow.
26: I mean, they couldn't believe
1: their
26: fortune.
1: Norway goes up 2-0. You feel like that's a wrap.
26: Could be. But that's just, again, about the epic nature and how everybody's finger pointing and everybody's excited and everybody's into it. The true World Cup. And I cannot wait for these matches. I cannot wait for it. France versus Spain. Oh, my God. And then England against Argentina. Ooh. By the way, the video that I've seen the last time they played each other in the World Cup, I think 2002, Beckham scores on a free kick, on a penalty kick because of a foul in the box by Pochettino.
1: No way. That's cool.
26: And he buried it. And England versus Argentina has a history. And I heard about it from my Uber driver back from the airport when I arrived home from Lake Tahoe in the American Century Championship, from a Scotsman who told me that he's been watching this World Cup with the ABE approach. Anybody but England. And I think he hates Sørloth as much as anybody else in Scandinavia right about now.
1: ABE.
26: Funny. It's amazing. The fandom, the excitement, the disappointment, the drama. Maurice Adu is going to be joining us in hour number two to talk about it. Hour three, Lou Diamond Phillips. But while we were out, Seth Wickersham wrote this incredible deep dive. He embedded with Sean Payton during the playoffs for 2 weeks. You never see that type of access. And his article that dropped on ESPN.com is something I want to review. Did you see that Payton toyed with the idea of giving up his head coaching position to Bill Belichick for as long as Belichick would win games to get past Don Shula's record, while Payton would be the offensive coordinator and coach in waiting? Did you see that?
1: No, but I love that idea.
26: So I there's so much to talk with Seth about. And then there's you at 844-204-RICH. Oh, yeah, there was a wedding that went down while we were out as well. We'll discuss that.
2: Yeah, man.
1: Excited to hear about MSG.
26: I don't know what you're talking about.
1: Yep.
26: I don't have that on my food. Oh. 844-204-RICH. I've got some great stories from the American Century Championship.
1: Can't wait.
26: With photos and videos and everything. 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
47: If I were to ask you what makes for a good night's sleep, you'd probably say a dark, quiet room, not too many things on your mind. But every night when you go to get some Z's, how often do you really think about the temperature in your bedroom? Temperature may be one of the most underappreciated factors in sleep. That's according to the Senior Vice President of Research and Scientific Affairs at the National Sleep Foundation. We often hear about lights and screens and stress, but even modest changes in temperature and airflow can influence both how quickly you fall asleep and how deeply you stay asleep. Most experts will recommend a room temperature of 60 to 67 degrees Fahrenheit. You might also experiment with your sheets and what you actually wear to bed. Play around a bit and see what improves your sleep. You might be delightfully surprised. I'm Dr. Sanjay Gupta, helping you live a better life.
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11: Not all screen time is created equal, and a new study out of Sweden is helping us understand this even better. So researchers followed more than 20,000 people over nearly two decades and determined that passive screen time, like sitting on the couch and watching television, raised someone's risk of dementia. But if they did something active, like reading, puzzles, or interacting with other people, this same group of people saw their risk of dementia drop. Just like you gotta put the work in to keep your body in shape as you age, you basically have to do the same thing with your brain. A couple things I have found to help: working to learn something new every day, whatever it might be, challenging yourself in some way every day, and really importantly, staying socially active. Some days that means meeting friends in person. Other days, maybe an email, a text, or a phone call. Just stay engaged. I'm Dr. Sanjay Gupta, helping you live a better life.
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16: Yes.
17: Ready,
16: the home teams play here. Michigan, the Detroit Lions.

0: to the end zone. Jamie Morris, Matt the Hitman Nizzler, best guy in the Bizzler, and you got Big Sweet Larry Lee.
1: Yeah. What's up?
0: Hey, dog. We got a lot going on today here in Ann Arbor. When they talk about Michigan, they talk big talk in Michigan. Somebody either getting fired, hired, or they getting acquired. You know what I'm saying?
1: Hired, fired, or acquired.
0: So the latest on the list, well, it's been on the list for a while, but my old teammate Ward Manuel has been the AD for 11 years. You think that's too long? I mean, Don Canham did it right. He was the AD for a long, long time. And then Ward is probably second. I mean, he's been the second tendered AD. And that being said, now, from what I'm hearing and what you're hearing and what y'all are all being told and what we're being told, they're going to be speaking about him and that $12 million investigation report. Remember that? They finally gonna talk about it.
1: I was going to say, has it been released?
0: No. Nobody released anything.
1: Okay.
0: I said they will talk about it.
1: They will talk about it.
0: Okay, they're just talking about it. They ain't releasing nothing. We ain't going to see, that's not going to see the light of day. I'm just saying. I don't think it's going to, you know what, to me, that's going to get lost somewhere. They're going to say, hey, we was bringing it to the meeting. What had happened was, you know, I mean, that's what they're going to do. Nobody's gonna see it. They're just telling you things that they're gonna discuss. The position of the AD, where we are, what we're doing, and everything like that. Ward also put out there, he's been having great conversations with interim President Grasso, and it seems like he's gonna be around for a while. Not really concerned about what's flying around. So I don't know what's up and what's down right now.
1: Yeah. Well, I was going to say, do you have an opinion? But
0: I know it's
1: a little sensitive to you because, you know, you're the unofficial mayor Ann Arbor. He's your boy and all that. And
0: he's my teammate. Right, and yes, right. Do I value him? He's like a brother to me. Yeah.
1: Rightfully so.
0: With that being said, you know what? Ward, do what's best for Ward. You know what I'm saying?
1: Right.
0: If
1: I got you
0: signed a contract with the university honors that contract. Now, if you want to get bought out, get bought out. I mean, whatever you do, I'm with you.
1: What's bringing on the conversation, and why is it becoming so
0: important
1: right now?
0: The Regents put out there they wanted to do an investigation of the whole athletic department.
1: Right.
0: What happened at football. Sherrone Moore and the whole situation with his assistant and everything like that. They wanted to investigate the whole athletic department. Notice I say the whole athletic department.
1: Right.
0: Bad things don't happen at the athletic department. Usually there are good things that happen. Unfortunately, that was a bad thing that happened with a coach and his underling. That is something that was very bad that happened. That being said, we decided to investigate the whole athletic department because we want to find out everything. So
1: I got a question.
0: Uh-huh.
1: I'm sorry to cut you off.
0: No, go ahead.
1: As a non-collegiate guy, okay? You know, I'm a pro guy. I'm not a collegiate guy, but who has the power? Now, you know, NIL and all the monies that come and are generated through NIL and everything. Then you have the athletic director. Then you have the president.
0: Mm-hmm.
1: How does all that work? Who makes what fit where, and who calls the shot?
0: Wow, you thinking you was in my mind. Good God, I was trying to figure that out myself. But in answer to your question, because we are looking for a permanent president.
1: Right,
0: that being said, we have 9 regents. They are elected officials.
1: They are elected, right.
0: They are elected officials.
1: Yeah, right.
0: That being said, these regents come together and they go out and they search for a distinguished member of the, the college communities around the country. And they bring them back and they tell us, this is your new president. Okay?
1: That's good.
0: Then that president works with those regents. He runs, the president runs it how they want him to run it, but they guide him. They guide him and give him counseling and different things like that.
1: Maker.
0: But he is the final decision maker. When he's named the president. Yes.
1: Okay, gotcha. Okay. And so then where does the athletic director fall in that equation?
0: He is one of the people that work at the leisure of the president.
1: Of the president.
0: Yeah, he is in charge of the athletic. If you want to look at it, I was explaining this to some people the other day. See, people think it goes Michigan Athletics, the university, and the medical school, right. and the hospital and the medical school. No. It goes academia. It goes the medical facility because all the money they generate and different things like that. And then it is the athletic department.
1: Stronger than athletics?
0: Yes.
1: Wow.
0: Yes. Yes. That is one of the most prideful and one of the best hospital situations in the country. So, yes, they make a lot of money and they do a lot of things. So, we are judged on the size of our stadium, the number of championships we've won in the Big Ten, the number of championships we've won of national championships throughout all of our sports and different things like that. That fight song is strong. That logo is strong. You're judged on that. And most people, when you say Michigan, they think the Block M, the winged helmet and the different things like that. No. It's academics first, then that medical school, i.e. the hospital, and then the athletic department.
1: Okay, another question.
0: Mm-hmm.
1: I know he's blood. He's Ward is blood. He played there,
0: right?
1: And everything.
0: Yeah.
1: What set Ward aside from others that eventually?
0: Well, Ward went out. No, Ward started here. Ward got hurt here. He could not play football. He helped coach here. He became a student athlete through track. Okay. He threw the shot put. He participated in other sports and then went on to get his master's here. Ward is he's a great guy. I mean he's one of us. And he went on to become athletic director at Buffalo and then at UConn.
1: Okay,
0: and
1: I see.
0: At UConn, now remember, people don't remember this. I mean, UConn won national championships in basketball under Coach Calhoun. Ward had to put Coach Calhoun because something happened there. Coach Calhoun had to retire. And he brought on Ward, changed coaches. And Calhoun was one of the big-time coaches at the time. And it was a big, big-time move. But he brought in somebody. I forgot the coach's name who he brought in underneath him. And they won another national championship with the new coach that they brought in.
1: Right.
0: And
1: another thing I've noticed Michigan is big on is their own.
0: Right.
1: Because prior to him, Tom Goss is a alumni.
0: Yeah,
1: correct?
0: Tom's a huge, is a big portion of the when he was athletic director. Yeah.
1: Yeah, because he's a former Michigan athlete.
0: As a matter of fact, Tom Goss, people were really mad when this happened. You understand, everybody in Michigan Stadium paid the same price. If you sat at the 50-yard line, you paid the same price to the guy in the end zone. You know what I'm saying?
1: Okay.
0: Everybody paid the same price in Michigan Stadium. You were just lucky to get those tickets, right?
1: To get those tickets,
0: but then Tom came up. We're going to make some revenue on these tickets and everything like that. Tom came up. If you sit at the 50-yard line, you're going to pay more because you got a better view, right?
1: Right.
0: Made sense. People lost their heads over that. Boy, they were. You took them prices up and everything. So here's the funny part. They got so mad where Regents at the time were the pressure was on them. Your constituency is not happy with paying money for extra for tickets and everything. And then they limited the number of tickets. People had access to almost 30, 40 tickets at one time. Okay, back in the day, at one time. Tom organized that and got it taken care of, and then Tom, somehow, he got released. Now, in my opinion, he got released because people were angry about the way the ticket program went. You were going to lose the number of tickets that you had, but you could keep X in your family. You could keep six in your family.
1: I got you. Well, full transparency.
0: Yeah, full transparency.
1: I'm a Tom Goss guy.
0: Yeah.
1: Tom Goss is like a mentor to me. Tom, when I was at the Lions, Tom was at Michigan, and we were one of the two African-American guys that had these positions with the pro team and the local college team. And, you know, it's not new knowledge.
0: Mm-hmm.
1: And back in the day, there used to be this myth out there that Michigan or Lions did not like drafting Michigan players.
0: That ain't no myth, though, dog.
1: And that kind of thing. That ain't no myth.
0: Taking players, and y'all was going. Michigan State players before you took us.
1: No, I ain't gonna lie to you.
0: You tried to squelch it, but you know that it just stuck out even more.
1: It just showed you even more. We came together. The Lions were practicing at Michigan. Michigan team came over to the Silver Dome.
0: Yeah.
1: Tom and I had a great relationship. I think
0: you and Tom had a kumbaya, but I don't think the Lions in Michigan had a kumbaya.
1: Listen, James Hall, Corbin Brown. Desmond Howard. Desmond Howard. Anthony Carter.
0: Jim Harbaugh.
1: They all weren't in there.
0: Wait a minute. And I'm sorry to say this, and I love each and every player you said, but they weren't there in their prime. They weren't there in their prime. You was picking them up. You know what? Desmond went to another central team in Green Bay.
1: He went to the Packers.
0: They won the Super Bowl at the Packers.
1: We brought him in. We brought Desmond in. We bought the AC was a Lion. Anthony Carter.
0: That was after the Vikings.
1: True.
0: If
1: there was any anti-Michigan thoughts, we wouldn't have done it at all.
0: Miss, ain't that some anti-Lion talk?
1: No. That was smart. We let somebody else raise them.
0: Reap the rewards they gave, because I ain't see AC catching them balls like that. He caught in Minnesota. Yeah.
1: I know I'm missing some guys. I said Corbin Brown. Who else was Michigan? Anthony Carter.
0: Help him out, Miz.
1: James Hall.
0: You should do the ones a little bit later. The ones that later. They got drafted.
1: Now we got two Wolverines on the same defensive line right now.
0: I
1: know I'm missing some guys.
0: You're missing a whole lot of guys. But I'm not here to dog that out. That being said, I was here to talk about Ward Manuel And, right, you know, right. Everybody, I look, the but regions
1: I
0: are going to be.
1: I went off on a tangent because, you know, we were talking, Tom Goss.
0: Right.
1: You know,
0: that the was, regions are going to be out. The regions are going to be out in Grand Rapids and they're meeting. They have a monthly meeting and they're going to be out in Grand Rapids. And it came out that they were going to talk about, you know, the investigation they did at the athletic department. Then all
1: this
0: of a sudden,
1: is only
0: what
1: Michigan folk regents at this meeting.
0: Yeah,
1: it's only Michigan. Yeah.
0: Right,
1: it ain't
0: be
1: Big
0: there.
1: Ten or nothing.
0: No, it's not the Big Ten or anything. It's just the regents meeting, the monthly regents meeting they have. But they're willing to put on, I think it's been put on the table that they will be discussing the athletic investigation,
1: okay.
0: The athletic department investigation, which everybody is terming. Ward's getting fired or something's going to happen and they're going to discuss Ward Manuel and everything like this. I look, it's all over the place. I get stuff in my text message, fired. It says fired. Ward Manuel, and he answered that. He didn't get fired. He's not getting fired. He's been talking to the president. He talked to interim president Grasso and said he's going to be here for a while. Okay. I mean, look, he works for until the regents of the University of Michigan find a permanent president, it will be Grasso who makes the decision whether Ward stays here or not.
1: So is Ward invited to these meetings or no?
0: He goes to the meetings whether it's, you know, when they want to talk athletics. Sounds like he should be there tomorrow, right? Because they're going to be, not tomorrow, Thursday, he should be there Thursday because he's coming here. Him and Sam Webb going to have a talk. Ain't that right, Mayors?
2: Coming up, yeah.
0: That's what we think.
2: Well, it's not even a think. It's been confirmed. Tomorrow,
0: yeah.
2: 9 a.m. on the Michigan Insider here on the Big 1050, Sam Webb with a sit-down with Ward Manuel. And I'll say this. People that are listening, I know you're going to hop on the chats. You're going to hop in the chat. You're going to be in the chat. Can we please be respectable in the chat, please?
0: Oh, please. Come on, people.
2: Please be respectable in the chat. I don't want to go on. Listen, I just came back from vacation, dogs. Okay, listen, I don't want to go on a blocking spree. I don't want to put you in timeout. I don't want to mute you. I don't want to. But I will.
1: There's an old saying. The reason I asked was Ward invited, because there's an old saying, if you're not at the table, you're on the table.
0: Well, abundantly, he will be on the table because they're going to be discussing the investigation.
1: He's also at the table by being there.
0: Right. He'll be there. Hopefully, he's there and he has a chance to hear what the report has to say.
2: Phrasing?
0: Phrasing? Yes. This will be the first time we've had a chance to hear what the report says.
1: So, in general, would you say the Michigan community is for or against Ward?
0: Yes.
2: Honestly, it's an honest answer, though.
0: It is an honest answer.
2: It's the reason why is there, because you're going to, it might honestly be 50-50
0: right.
2: At this point with how some fan bases, you know, the critical of him that wanted him gone when Jim went to the Chargers.
0: Yeah, when Jim left.
2: Or you fast forward to a few weeks ago.
0: When Dusty left. Right.
2: You can back up to when they fired Mel Pearson with the hockey program.
0: When Mel left.
2: So, I mean, there are those that are on that side of the aisle, but there are some on the other side of the aisle that are looking at, well, he did help bring Jim back home. He did keep John Beilein here for as long as he could. He brought Dusty May in here who won a national title. He kept Brandon Nerado here. It made the immediate flip over to him to be the coach of hockey. He was there to try to keep Hutch here as long as she wanted to as the softball coach. Same with Backage, et cetera, et cetera. Go up and down the line of all the different athletic teams here on campus, but it almost seems like it's split 50-50 at this point as far as the fan base itself, whether they want him here or not.
1: I will say this as an outsider, and you Michigan folks don't get mad at me.
0: Oh, yeah, they mad. They already mad.
1: They already mad at me. Well,
0: no, they're not mad at you.
2: They're mad at me.
0: They're mad at Miz because of what Miz just said.
2: Yeah, I called him out. I called him out the way it is, and apparently, like, oh, you should be back on vacation. We thought he fired him.
0: Right.
1: No, no. I will say this as an outsider. You folks at Michigan are a little extra at times about a lot of different things.
0: We're a lot extra.
2: Yeah, guilty.
0: We're a lot extra.
1: Okay.
0: I know.
1: Just shoot you straight.
0: We're a lot extra.
1: Y'all sometimes make mountains out of molehills.
0: Right.
2: Guilty.
0: Right. That's true. That's true. It's a standard. It's a Michigan standard to set yourself up to be at that high. And look, I get it, but some people, you just need to sit down for a second and think about what you would do in the position. Put yourself in his place or their place.
1: And I'm not defending him one way or another. You know me, I try to say what's truly on my mind and be transparent. But the man has done a lot of good things for the university.
0: He's done great things. He's done great things at the athletic department. But, I mean, look, Don Canham can get better. Don Canham can do better. That means Ward Manuel can do better. You know what I'm saying?
1: Yeah.
0: And in their eyes, they want the best at Michigan. We have nothing but the best. We have the best here.
1: And okay, with that being said, then you guys have also been able to overcome a lot of, because of that mindset and those great attitudes and the athletics and the alumni you have, you guys have been able to overcome a lot of things that would have taken other programs down.
0: Sure.
1: Or would have put the stake at the heart of the other programs.
0: Mm-hmm.
1: Y'all have overcome a whole lot.
0: Right. And you're right.
1: That's creme de la creme.
0: You are right.
1: Right. So
0: we will find out. I don't think there's a fate to find out. I think there's a discussion that needs to be had. I think the regents need to explain themselves on why they did this investigation. And what kind of investigation did you do? Are you investigating Ward Manuel, or are you investigating things that happened around the athletic department? And why the hell ain't you investigating that university? Because, athletic department is part of the University of Michigan.
1: Right.
0: So if you're going to investigate a piece of, don't investigate a piece, investigate the whole damn thing. You probably would have got your money's worth if it was $12 million, if that's right. Wow.
1: So who hired this firm?
0: Well, the Regents did.
1: University?
0: The Regents did, yes.
1: Okay.
0: Regents of the university.
1: I got you. Okay.
0: It happens. I mean, Ward's, look, he may have to answer questions. And maybe he has to answer those to the regents. He may have to do certain things to make the regents happy in that report. I'm just saying we won't find out what the report says. Or, no, let me put it this way. We won't know what the report has in it until Thursday.
1: I got you. So my other investigative prowess here is that, okay, how does Ward rank nationally among athletic directors? Is he considered one of the top in the country? Is he paid that way?
0: Yes.
1: Those kind of questions.
0: Yes, Ward had a nice contract. This the new contract that he's on. Okay. He's got a nice contract.
1: So that means he's admired.
0: Yeah.
1: He's admired.
0: I mean, yes, by his peers, yes, he is.
1: Okay.
0: I think he is.
1: Cool.
0: I think
1: I'm just asking general questions. I'm not trying to put a dagger in him or endorse him. I'm just, just general questions. You know, but my honest athletic.
0: But it's like Miz says, you got to understand the fan base, if it's a popular coach, they're going to ride with that coach. Not the athletic director. They're going to ride with that coach. And you've
1: as athletic director, you got to make some tough decisions.
0: Exactly.
1: Sometimes.
0: So when Jim Harbaugh left, there was some angry fan base that left that was upset with Ward. That being said,
1: but
0: recently he's not liked because Dusty Mayla. You know?
1: It looks like he might overcome that, too. Hiring Coach Moore.
0: Yeah. I mean,
1: he looked like he survived that.
0: Well, he survived that with a win, with the national championship run with basketball and hockey. Do not forget hockey. We always leave hockey out, and hockey with the national championship run that hockey had, that took your eyes away from football.
1: Yeah.
0: That gave you an opportunity to still cheer Michigan on, for a national championship.
1: But overall, it seems as if he's done a heck of a job. He's brought national championships in various sports. He's Michigan's always one of the top programs athletically and whatever it is all over the country. So,
0: but
1: would have to give him a thumbs up if I'm an alumni, right?
0: But yeah. They may come up with some other things that may not even relate. I mean, there's other things that have happened. We've had our problems with hockey with the previous coach.
1: Yeah.
0: So we've had our problems with that, but Ward replaced that coach, got him out of there at the assistance of the Regents. I'm just saying he's got bugaboos that may hurt him in the discussion. You know what I'm saying? But he's doing his best, and like you said, he rebounds from them all the time.
1: Yeah, all the time. Yeah. So that's just my outside point of view. I have no skin in the game. I just want to give you an honest reply, you know?
0: It's good. It's good. We need to go to a break. But, hey, we come right back on the other side and continue our discussion, because that's what you want to hear. You want to hear what everybody's been talking about since this morning. That being said, that's been up since I got up out of bed. You're listening to the M Zone on the Big 1050.
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6: Everyone poops. It's not just the name of a classic potty training book. It's a universal truth. Even though everyone does it, almost no one wants to talk about it. Dr. Tricia Pasricha wants to change that. She's the author of a new book. It's called You've Been Pooping All Wrong. And she says there are three critical P's of pooping. The first is propulsion. Both the voluntary push you exert and the involuntary contractions that happen naturally within your body. Top line, when you feel the need to go, don't hold it. The second P is pliability, which refers to stool softness. The keys to this one are making sure you're drinking enough water and eating enough fiber. And the last P is for pelvic floor. If you can get your knees up above your waist while you're on the toilet, like on a stool or a garbage can or a stack of books even, that can make all the difference. I'm Dr. Sanjay Gupta, helping you live a better life.
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0: Back to the M Zone, Jamie Morse, Matt the Hitman Mizzler, best guy in the bizzler,
1: Kobe.
0: And you got Larry Lee, Big Sweet, we call him, and we need something sweet today, sweet. I'm just telling you, people ain't happy about this. I got people texting me, and as Miz said, on one side, they in favor of Ward Lee Malone, and on the other side, it's about time.
1: I just got a text from one of my boys on the matter, and I'm like, "Dang, and they know I do the show now, so,
0: right?
1: So yeah, okay, but go ahead, Miz.
2: I got a text yesterday from a syndicated show down south that I've been on a few times. They're asking me like, "So you want to come on and talk about this Ward Manuel stuff?" I'm like, here's what's funny though, is because he said that you want to talk this Ward Manuel stuff and maybe talk some football. I'm like, football I might be able to talk to you about, but I've been out of the loop of what the hell's been going on for the past week. I don't know what you're talking about. What's going on now?
0: Oh, my
2: I take
0: God.
2: A look, and I'm just like, that's when I saw the report from, Kyle Dellinger from Yahoo Sports, and I just went, oh. I get text the guy back, and I go, this is news to me. Let me know more about this, and maybe I'll come back. But
0: they've taken it so far now. You know what I'm saying?
2: Yeah.
0: He's been fired. He's doing that. Look, the Regents have said they're going to talk about it. Discuss it.
2: Yeah.
0: They're going to take it up. You know what I'm saying? They didn't say they were going to issue the report. They didn't say they were going to. They said that they were going to talk about it. That's all.
1: Well. Someone just sent me Fox 2 Detroit reports Michigan AD Ward Manuel may be out after internal investigation.
0: Well, they must have saw it then, because everybody else ain't seen it. I'm going to tell you that right now. Ain't nobody has seen it. Okay?
1: And right.
0: We've talked to Angelique Ignazium. Angelique

0: bad, this, that, that. The Regents will take it up. Look, the report, I'm gonna tell you what the ground told me. What the ground told me. The report was probably done about a month ago. Mm-hmm. Regents had a chance to digest this document, and they weren't ready to talk about it. They weren't ready to release it, and that's their prerogative. But right. You have to release it because you are a public university. You can't spend $12 million of the taxpayers' money. I get it. It's not really the taxpayers' money, but I get it. You're a public university. You have to release that. Eventually, you do.
1: Yeah.
0: Eventually, you do. So there's all kinds of things that are happening. There's people coming out the woodwork of yesterday's past that are suing, that want to report on the report, that want to re-look at the report and see this and see that. I mean, it's time to step up and talk about it and tell us what's going on, right?
1: You know what's in my head right now is that old cliche, sports mimics society.
0: Sure it does, always. You're so, right.
1: So, you know, I'll stop there. I won't go any further. But yeah, it's kind of interesting, man. Well, I have no game. I'm not involved. But, you know, by what I've seen, I would have to, I don't know. I'd have to give Ward. He deserves a fair shake. That's all I should say. I guess as an outsider, I can say he deserves a fair shake. So, you know, do what you do, Michigan. You know, I hope it works out.
0: But it's got to be released first before he can do anything, before they can do anything. If they're talking back channels, talk back channels. If you can work something out, work something out. If you want to stay, stay.
1: And if you think he wants to, I think he would want to.
0: I think he's had a productive career so far at Michigan.
1: Yeah.
0: I mean, yes, there's bumps and bruises, but you're going to, like you said, mimics society. It mimics society. You're going to have your ups and you're going to have your downs.
1: Right. I agree.
0: With that being said, you got to move. You got to move to the next person. You got to. Dusty's gone. Dusty's no more. Mike Borton got the job, and let's move on. He preserved all of his players. He's got them. He's ready to go. I mean, let's keep rolling. You got to keep going.
1: Keep rolling. Exactly. I agree. Okay.
0: If you don't look, if you're the Regents and you don't like the job that Ward's doing, you know what you got to do. Right. Don't be hesitant. Stop stopping and starting.
1: Right.
0: Do what you got to do.
1: Yay or nay.
0: Right. That's you're in or you're out.
1: The book talks about that. Yeah, Nate.
0: I get it. I mean, look, everybody's. I think a lot of people are tired of, all of the, all of the yanking, all the yanking around. Let's just get it done. If the report's done, let's get it out in the open. Let's get it talked about. Let's let it go. Let's keep rolling.
1: All right. I hear you. You know, but as I said, aforementioned. You know, sometimes you of M folks can be a little extra.
0: We are a little extra because only thing that matters is our stuff. Exactly right. That's what they think. You got to talk if it's about athletics, because athletic is not. It's supposed to be not be political. It's not supposed to be. Right. It's something that you love. It's something that they care about. They want to make sure the things are in the right place. I get it. They're emotional about it.
1: Yeah, very.
0: And so now you got to figure out what does this report say? And what does Ward need to do? I mean, it may give him marching orders. Maybe you're not doing this and you need to do this. Give him things he's got to do. And if Ward agrees to do it, you keep it rolling, right?

0: Right.
1: If he
0: right.
1: does, if, I mean, if he doesn't get it done, then you can take. But you've, he's been here for 11 years. He's established. He understands. Why would you want to change?
0: That's a pretty good run, considering, right? Most athletic directors don't stick around that long.
1: Don't stick around that long. Not nowadays. Not nowadays. No.
0: Yeah, yeah. That's a good run. 11. So,
1: here's the thing. If you're going to make changes, you better have a list, Regents. You better have a list of people that you know that know athletics.
0: Right. That's true. That, especially at the University of Michigan. You know, like you said, that's at the creme de la creme, and you know, you expect the best, the leaders and the best. So, you know, you got to keep that in that mantra in mind. So, hope it. You know, I'd like to think the man has done more good than bad as an outsider.
1: Well, yeah. You did you not celebrate during the national championship 2 years ago in football? Did you not celebrate this year at the national championship in Indianapolis? I mean, look.
0: Don't forget hockey.
1: Don't forget hockey. But he Brandon's got to get there. He's got to cross the threshold one day. But he's there every other year, right, Miz? Or even every year he's there in the Frozen Four.
2: Yeah, I mean, last year was the first time that the Big Ten championship game was held in Ann Arbor.
1: Right.
2: You know, Michigan has been close. I'm just afraid that, you know, if Brandon and the boys win the Natty this upcoming season, which, you know, right now with all the guys, you know, these freshmen that are coming in, they are, you know, the odds are getting higher and higher and whatnot. And a lot of the guys that were part of the team last year returning back. I'm just afraid that if Ward were still here, if Ward's here when that happens, and he says the words, "We're working on a long-term contract extension." The look that you just gave me, Jamie, the eyes bugged out, and the stare of "Oh crap," the deer look of "Oh crap," that's a semi truck heading my way. That's the feeling that I'm gonna have if that were to happen. Of, you know, we're working on getting a contract extension. No, don't say that. Don't say that.
0: No. Listen. What if they say that to Ward? Hey, we're gonna work on getting you another contract.
1: Ward's already got a contract, though. Ward's already got a contract,
0: I'm just joking.
2: We're working on a restructuring plan.
1: Right. All of it. Look.
2: I joke, but I know I think
1: we think it's funny.
2: Knows.
1: I get it. But you know, look.
2: It's just one of the, even your phone is laughing at that one, but it's the thing is that when Ward came in, and I know, like you said, I try to look at it as Switzerland, as the most middle of the road, nonpartisan, you know, individual that can possibly be. I see why the supporters would want to keep him around because he helped bring in two national titles. In that same time frame, he brought Jim back home. He was able to keep JB here for as long as he could. The hire of Juwan seemed like, oh, this was the basketball equivalent to, you know, Jimmy coming in. When the Wilmer Hale report came out for hockey, the quick act to have Brendan Nerato be the interim coach, and then eventually when the season ended, lifting the interim tag, the Natties, the Big Ten titles, all of the successes that we've seen our other programs, whether it's in baseball when he was here, when Backage was here, or bringing in Tracy Smith, who's slowly getting himself back into the side of righteous in college baseball, which is a tough path to go. Or even with softball and keeping Hutch around as long as she possibly, you know, as long as she wanted to. The field hockey team getting to the national title game a few years ago. everything KBA has done for the women's team. We've seen the positives.
1: Yeah.
2: I've also been in a blue-collar mentality, you know, blue-collar work ethic since the day that I got my first job working at a car auction down in Carlton. And those guys down there, retirees, had told me, Matthew, you can have all the attaboys in the world, but you have one oh bleep, and all those can go by the wayside.
0: Right.
2: Whether it's Burgergate, whether it's the Connor Stallion stuff, whether it's the Sharon Moore stuff, whether it's the Juwan Howard's exit tree, whether it was the Wilmer Hale stuff with the hockey program.
1: Right.
2: Now, I grant you, not all of the stuff with the hockey program was completely under him, but he was the most recent guy about it. So it the way that our society goes, you go with the...
1: Yeah, the guy in charge.
2: Uh-huh, exactly. And then you kind of go with some of the other stuff that is also piled on with the whole thing. So you try to weigh it all out, and... For me, it's tough to weigh it all out. It really is. And I'm not trying to 6'7", which apparently the kids say ain't a thing anymore, which thank God for that. But I just, like, he's done good for the university, but there's also been some black eyes that have also been apparent to this university.
1: Well, agreed.
2: So it's tough to really kind of, to differentiate what side of the fence to be on, because really neither side of the fence is the grass is all that maize and blue.
1: I get it. I hear you talking, Miz. Look, it's tough to
2: he hears me talking, but I don't know if he comprehended or not.
1: No, I do comprehend it. I comprehend it. I get people. There's going to be two factions.
2: Yeah.
1: You know what I'm saying? It's always two factions, whether they're for you or against you. And you just got to get, I mean, really, you try to keep it in the middle. But, I mean, not all the time. It's not going to happen all the time. You're up and you're down. That's just how it does. It goes. You want to win more than you want to lose. Go ahead.
0: I go back to my other statement. He's been able to overcome all of that. Everything you mentioned. For some reason, he's been able, you know, what makes now any different?
1: Well, you got different regents now. You got regents that have come in while he's, he had regents when he first got here. And then through elections, they've been rolling in and out. So they're different regents. There are some that have been there for quite a while. And then there's some that have been there, they're new.
0: Which I agree with. I agree with term limits and rolling over. And you know, it was the same old people doing the same old things, the same old ways for years. You know, new blood is always good for healing. New blood. So I'm not saying that in defense of, you know, like firing him or anything. I'm just saying in defense of the way the regents turn over and roll over. You know,
1: no, I get it. Yeah. And let me say this. Not every region is, like I said, there's three entities to this whole Michigan thing. Okay.
0: Right.
1: And the most important entity that everybody needs to know is it's the school itself.
2: The academia.
1: Education,
2: yeah.
1: It's not athletics. I try to tell everyone, yes, athletics are important.
2: Yeah, the Block M is a notable figure.
1: Right.
2: We get it. The Winged Wheel is one of the most iconic helmet or, you know, headgear fashion that is notable in the country. But at the end of the day, I mean...
1: They're teaching these young people in school. You're here to learn. You're here to get a degree. You're here to be a part of something greater than yourself.
2: This ain't Ohio State where they go to Ohio State to play school. They don't come here to learn. They don't come here to learn football. They come here to learn engineering and medical and everything else in between.
0: Shots fired.
1: That wasn't me.
0: Shots fired.
2: It's what happens when your boy been off for a week? You've been keeping clips in the back pocket
1: for all week, and now he's just shooting everybody.
0: Shots fired.
2: But I mean, that's the thing. Like, I know that everyone that listens to us or listens to podcasts or watches stuff that involves us or this station, yes, we focus 99.9% of the time on the athletic side of things.
1: Right.
2: Because that's what we get paid to do.
1: Exactly.
2: But at the end of the day, wait a minute, we get paid to do this first time?
1: Yeah, we do.
2: Oh, okay.
1: This is not.
0: We do. Okay. Who do I talk to about that?
2: Yeah, I was going to say, I might have to go.
1: You get some chewing gum later on.
2: I might have to go talk to old girl about that.
0: Who do I see about that?
2: Yeah, we might have to go talk to old girl about that one potentially. But the thing about it is that, you know, we don't know what really happens on the educational side of things. We don't know what happens on the academia side. We know the greatness that they do over at the medical facilities. We know about that. I mean, hell, we did a damn near, you know, 9-hour broadcast to raise monies for CS Mott.
1: Mm-hmm.
2: You know, we know what happens with the athletic department. Shoot, we do a pregame tailgate show every Saturday home game right across the street over at Joe's Garage. And we do postgame down the street. And the road games we do here in the studio. And we talk ad nauseum until our heads, you know, could potentially fall off of our shoulders about the football, about the basketball teams, about the hockey, about every sport in between. And I do want to point out, I would be remiss if I did not give Beth Plotke and that gymnastics team, the women and the men's side, their flowers, because they certainly deserve it, because they won Natty's award was here too. Want to give that? I got to make sure they give their roses as well too. But we don't know what happens on the academia side of things. And hell, for the most part, we don't know what happens behind closed doors with some of the facilities on campus in terms of the athletic stuff. Shoot, we didn't know a lot of time about the Sherrone Moore stuff until it came out on the news. So, like, it's just going to be one of those things where until this meeting happens on Thursday, or there's actually a report that may happen early on, which I don't think that's going to happen. I think with Thursday when they have this meeting over in GR, that the people and us and everyone in between are going to know exactly what's going to happen.
1: Now, keep in mind, this meeting may be happening when we're on.
2: That's a possibility.
1: That's a possibility. I know that our girl Angelique will be there. I know that there'll be all kinds of reports that'll come out of GR. Mm-hmm. I'm just saying.
2: All of our good brothers and sisters that you hear on this show during the seasons will be out there. This is probably one of those times where if a video feed comes through, we'll go, hey, I know that person. But it'll be in contrast to what we were doing back in December, going, instead of going, oh, I know that person. Oh, I know that person. Mm-hmm. We're saying, oh, I know that person. Because the last time that we said, at least I said, oh, I know that person, wasn't in good faith. It was inside of a courtroom.
1: I got you. Yeah,
2: so
1: that's true.
2: That's all I'm hoping is that if a video comes out and we see, you know, Angelique, or we see Clayton, or we see Chris Ballas or John Borton or Isaiah Hull or et cetera, or a guy that we'll chat with coming up here on the other side of the break in Austin Meek. We're hoping that it's not going to be that of a negative fashion, but time will tell. We'll find out. We'll probably, like I said, we'll probably find out while we're on the air on Thursday.
1: Mm-hmm. We need to go to a break. We come back. As Miz said, Austin Meek's on the other side from The Athletic. 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
4: FIFA is reportedly looking into expanding the World Cup to 64 teams for the 2030 tournament. That would be double the amount from 4 years ago as the tournament expanded to 48 this year. Playoffs and tournaments should be harder to make. The NBA has watered down their playoffs with the play-in tournament. I love soccer, but do we really need what would be 128 matches in a 64-team World Cup? I'm Adam Abdallah.
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18: 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You should be getting 7 to 9 hours a night. And finally, number 4 often gets forgotten, socialization. 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It's a necessity for a healthy life, finding a sense of community, purpose, and belonging. I'm Dr. Sanjay Gupta, helping you live a better life.
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0: We got Mr. Lee himself, Larry Lee, and we call him, what do we call you? Big Sweet!
1: Big Sweet! And what's up, man? Big Sweet, this is Adonis Brown, Big Sweet. No, go ahead.
0: And joining us is to work with us, because we may not be on Friday. We're not on Friday. That being said, we got Austin Meeks from The Athletic. Austin, how you doing today?
2: Hey, Jamie, I'm good. How are you doing?
0: Austin, I'm sorry I called you this morning, but I'm sure everybody was calling you like everybody was calling me, asking me what the heck is going on around here.
3: What you know, dog? What you know?
2: Yeah, somebody's got to get to the bottom of it. My phone's been ringing. I'm sure yours has. A lot of rumors out there about things that might happen this week or things that might not happen this week. With Ward Manuel and the investigation with the athletic department, so a lot of stuff out there.
0: Well, let's get one. Let's go. Let's do this, Austin. There is a report about the athletic department, a research report that the Regents asked. What's the name of the
2: Jenner and Block?
0: Jenner and Block to do a overall over the whole athletic department, correct?
2: That is correct. Yeah, it started as a investigation into the Sharon Moore allegations, and then yes, it expanded to be a broader look at the whole athletic department.
0: So, but they still did the Sharon Moore investigation as well as the athletic department, correct? So it's a two-parter, or is it all together?
2: My understanding of it is, you know, whether it's one big investigation or two separate ones, I don't really know. But I do know that the scope of it was expanded. So basically, I think at the end of all this, what they're going to get is what they should get, because they spent a lot of money on this, but they should get is a thorough accounting of what people at Michigan knew about Sharon Moore and his relationship with the staff member, how that information came to light, what Michigan did with that information. And then beyond that, issues in the athletic department that have come up, how has Michigan dealt with those, right? Even beyond the Sharon Moore situation. But I would expect the Sharon Moore situation will be the focus of it. But I also think there will be a broader look at the procedures, the practices, the way that the athletic department has dealt with situations like this over time.
0: I guess my question to you is, with this report, Jenner and Block, is this the same firm that did the first investigation with Sharon Moore and Paige?
2: Yeah, that's my understanding, is that this is the firm that they brought in. Basically, Michigan got a tip about Sharon Moore and being in a relationship with his assistant. They did an internal investigation. The internal investigation didn't substantiate the allegation, but there was enough information basically that they said, okay, we need to bring in an external firm to investigate this. And so that was Jenner and Block.
0: Okay.
2: And then in the midst of that investigation is when the whole story came out.
0: Okay. All right. So it wasn't two investigations. It was an investigation. They couldn't substantiate the investigation. So they brought in Jenner and Block to get to the bottom of it, right?
2: Yeah, I think it started as a HR matter, basically. You know, they looked at it internally. And you know, my understanding is that the people involved, including Sharon Moore, when they were questioned about it, denied it. And I think...
0: As did Paige, like, right? Well, as did Paige.
2: Yes.
0: Okay.
2: Yeah, exactly, yeah. And I think Michigan felt like, well, okay, you know, they're denying this, but, you know, we have reason to think maybe they're not telling the truth. And so then it escalated into this external investigation.
0: Okay. So this is this external investigation, and then it took over the athletic department in the grand function, correct?
2: Yeah. After Sharon Moore was fired, in the midst of all of that, the president came out and said, look, we need to do a deeper, wide-ranging fact-finding investigation, basically, to know everything that happened. We need all the facts, is what he said. And so they called on people to come forward with information. And that, that went on for quite a while. As I understand it, even up till recently, there's been new information coming forward, and that may be part of why we still haven't seen the results of it.
0: Austin, again, you're listening to Austin Meeks from The Athletic. Austin, when you think about it, what month do you think the investigation got over? Because I'm trying to, for me, it was probably late May, early June for me.
2: Yeah, that sounds about right. I never got a, a hard
0: one. No, I never got a hard one either. But I figured it was in hand, that they had it, and different things like that. I could be wrong.
2: That sounds about right to me. I do think part of it, like I was saying earlier, I think maybe there was a point in time when maybe they thought they were done.
0: Mm-hmm.
2: And then all of a sudden you've got some more information coming in. So, mm-hmm. Well, maybe we're not quite done.
0: Okay.
2: And there's maybe a point where you just have to say, like, okay, we've got everything we're going to get. And now we're going to, put together all our findings. But yeah, I think you're right that the bulk of it was probably done at some point in the late spring.
0: Okay. And so, and now it's in the, obviously, it's probably getting its way around the regents, the president, and the people. I'm thinking lawyers and everything like that, right?
2: I would assume so. I don't know who all's been briefed on it or seen it. And I don't know, if there's a written summary that has been provided or if it's just been kind of verbally communicated.
0: Mm-hmm.
2: I think it's probably a pretty small group of people that are in the loop about the findings.
0: I forgot to ask you, who ordered the investigation? Yeah. Was this the regents or was this Ward?
2: It was the regents. Yeah. I mean, I've heard Ward say that, he welcomed it. He thought that, as the leader of the organization, basically you always welcome, feedback that's going to make you better. But, mm-hmm. I don't think this is, I don't think it's something that anybody would,
0: have it for themselves, order it themselves.
2: Yeah. Right. Yeah, exactly. Probably not a real comfortable.
0: I'm just saying, hey, you want to prove that we did everything possible? Let's do this. I'll call Jenner Block first.
2: Yeah. That's a good point. Like, if you don't feel like you got anything to hide, then, you'd welcome people coming in and taking a look. I think you get into stuff. Obviously, there's a lot of sensitive, stuff here that this is dealing with. And, I'm sure it was probably, not a pleasant experience to go through for a lot of people who were part of it. From Ward Manuel's perspective, maybe he feels like, at the end of the day, we're not going to find anything in here that is going to, radically change the picture from what it is right now.
0: Right. So, I've heard Ward tell, hey, look, I didn't know. They told me they did not have a relationship or anything. It was strictly platonic, right?
2: That's my understanding of it, is that was what both parties said. And, was there enough skepticism in terms of, trusting what was being said? Were there other things that could have been done? I don't know. It's hard for me to say from my position. But, yeah, I do think, I do sympathize with the point that, if both parties are denying it, it's a pretty high standard of proof to fire somebody for cause. It's hard to do. Any coach who gets fired for cause is probably going to, end up filing a lawsuit at mm-hmm. some point, because they challenge those things. And so if you don't really have it nailed down, if you don't have airtight proof, it can be hard to act on some of those things.
0: Hmm. Anyway, so what are you expecting in Grand Rapids on Thursday? Just a regular.
2: I really don't know.
0: We know it's a regular. It's one of the monthly regents meeting. But, I mean, now it's got a lot of pizzazz in it now, if I use that word. Or it's got a lot of interest in it now.
2: Yeah, I really don't know what to expect from this. I'm honestly kind of, you know, I'm a little bit in the dark because I know this. I know that when at their last meeting, the last Board of Regents meeting they had, I heard one of the regents say that in our July meeting, we're going to be talking about athletics. So, you know, whether it's on the agenda formally or not, you know, I think it will be discussed, but how deeply will it be discussed? What's going to be revealed, if anything, from the investigation? That's what I don't know, because Michigan's been pretty
0: tight lipped
2: saying, saying we don't plan to release anything. Maybe that'll change, you know, plans change. Maybe we'll end up with something different. But right now they're saying we don't plan to release anything.
0: So what are they just going to talk about it?
2: I think that's a possibility. I think, there may be some discussion. Yeah. Without going too deep in the details.
0: Well, yeah, I mean, we researched the athletic department and we found blah, blah, blah, blah, blah, right? Pretty much.
2: I mean, I hate to speculate because I just don't know what they're going to do.
0: No, I get it. I get it.
2: I think that that's, something that you see schools often do, in a situation like this. Something happens and you investigate it, and then instead of just putting all of the evidence out on the table, maybe you say, okay, here are some recommendations of things that we're going to, procedures we're going to change, or, things that we're going to do differently in the future. That's a way they could go. I don't know if that's what they're going to do, but I think that's a possibility.
0: Well, I mean, don't you think you have to justify? I mean, somebody says, so that's all you got out of that report, and I'm just acting. That's all you got out of that report. You paid $12 million, and that's what you going to sit here and tell us? I mean, I'm just trying to be.
2: There's going to be a lot of pushback if Michigan says we're going to keep this report under wraps and we're going to, roll out some changes to some procedures, and that's what it is. There's going to be a lot of pushback on that. And there's already a lawsuit that Page's attorneys have filed, alleging that Michigan is violating the Freedom of Information Act by withholding documents related to the investigation. And so, those questions are going to continue. There's going to be more pressure on Michigan to release more of this. It's going to be more open records requests. I don't think whatever happens this week is going to be the final word on it. I'd be surprised if it is. But I just don't know how prepared Michigan is to really, really put it out all on the table right now.
0: No, I hope I don't have to have CJ get it 10 years from now, because I'll be 70. I'm just saying.
2: I'm still waiting on some Freedom of Information requests on the sign stealing thing. Yeah, it's been, 3 years now? I'm still waiting for them.
0: You might as well let that go.
3: I was going to say, Austin, my father had as a quote and a line that he continues to say, you can hope and wait in one hand and defecate in the other. See which one fills up. Just don't clap your hands.
0: Don't forget that.
3: Mind you, his way of saying it was a little more derogatory and not made for radio, but that's here nor there.
2: Yeah. Well, I don't know how much hope I have left, but I am still waiting. It's a long, long wait a lot of times to get those documents, but people are going to keep asking for them, though.
0: Well, as you should, as a resident or a citizen in the state of Michigan.
2: Yeah. Right? Yeah, I mean, it's perfectly reasonable. If school spends $12 million on an investigation, it's a public school. I do think people are entitled to know, maybe not everything, but at least the kind of top line summary of what that investigation found.
0: Right. Yes.
3: I guess I got a question because we're a few weeks out from Big Ten Media Days as well, Austin. How much of this gets impacted when it comes to Media Days exactly? Like in terms of, you know, whether Ward is still here or not. Like how much does that impact with Big Ten Media Days just around the corner in Chicago?
2: Well, you know, one thing I've thought all along is that, and part of why I was not super surprised to see all this bubbling up now is I really don't think this is something that Michigan wants to be dealing with during the football season.
3: Mm-hmm.
2: You know, I think there is an incentive for Michigan to deal with this now in July. You know, it's the dead of summer off season, but football is going to, like you said, it's, Media Days is a couple weeks away. We're going to be in the season. I don't think Michigan wants this stuff to overshadow another football season. You know, I think Michigan would like Kyle Whittingham to be able to coach his first season without this stuff swirling around. And so I think that's one reason why there may at least be people who would like to get this dealt with now before we get into the season.
0: Well, I mean, Kyle Whittingham really has no knowledge of this. And this is a new, I mean, he obviously wants to set the tone. It's a new beginning for all of us at the University of Michigan football, right?
2: Yeah, he's got the advantage of any time this stuff comes up, he can say, hey, I wasn't here.
0: Exactly.
2: This is my mess. Don't ask me these questions. I do think he's pretty insulated from a lot of that. Just in terms of the fan base and, you know, the fans being able to get excited for the football season. Like, I think fans are just tired of this. You know, I think they want it to go away. I think fans are still, you know, I think some of them are frustrated and, you know, not sure about how their school handled this and, you know, would just like some answers and then would like to be able to just move on. I think a lot of people feel that way, but until we know more about what that investigation found, it's going to be hard for people to really move on.
3: Austin, this is definitely one of the hardest 180s to try to get out of here, but to kind of go away from this a little bit, we somehow T-Dub, our guy over at, our SID over at Michigan Basketball,
2: yeah,
3: had a lot of things to release today, including a new member to the Michigan coaching staff. I want to know if I'm assuming you got this as well too, but I want to know if you have any insight on the newest assistant coach to Mike Boynton Jr.'s coaching staff and Mike Martin.
2: You know what? I saw that right before I got on the air with you guys and was just looking at it briefly. It looked like he'd been a head coach at Brown, right, for like 14 years. I think it's another, you know, maybe he is for Mike Boynton what Mike Boynton was for Dusty May.
0: Right. You know, he's the offensive version.
2: You're right. Yeah. A guy who's, you know, been run a program, can kind of be a confidant. It's almost like a second head coach. You know, I don't know exactly what the connection is. I have to look at it a little more in depth, but, I think we expected that Dusty May would take at least part of his staff with him to Dallas, and mm-hmm. Mike Boynton's, you know, going to have to get some of his own guys in there. And this looks like, you know, looks like a good start. Looks like somebody he's going to be able to lean on.
0: Well, I look at him as I'm assuming that he brought him in for his offensive play, and he was able to, because, you know, just like Dusty brought him in for his defensive, his sense of defense, and, you know, in inspiring the players to play defense. He wants him to play something similar to what Dusty plays offensively, and maybe he can replicate that. I think Mike even said, I got offensive players here. I mean, it starts with one and two. It's Elliot Cadeau and Trey, right? Mm-hmm. McKinney. Yeah. So I mean, after that, everybody else fill in, right?
2: Yeah, I mean, talking to people who knew Mike Boynton or, you know, were familiar with his teams at Oklahoma State, the one thing I've heard is just Mike Boynton's teams are going to play defense.
0: Right.
2: There's not any question about his ability to coach defense. And, mm-hmm. of course, Michigan fans know that, looking at what he did with Michigan's defense. But I think it's smart to find somebody who is an offensive coach. Because I think, you know, and I don't know if Mike Boynton would say this, but, you know, I think looking at his time at Oklahoma State, like his teams maybe struggled to score at times. And so getting somebody who can really, you know, really put their touch on this offense. Because like you said, there's talented players on this roster.
0: Mm-hmm.
2: You know, he's got a lot to work with Elliot and Trey. And then, you know, holding on to all of the transfers, you know, there's a lot of potential for this team to be very good offensively. It certainly would have been very good offensively if Dusty May had stayed. And I think it still very much can be.
0: Yeah, yeah. So Mike Boynton, I applaud him if he's doing that. And like you said, I believe he feels like he's got, from a defensive standpoint, he's got that under command. And we knew he was going to have to go out and find an offensive coordinator, if we can call him that, an offensive coordinator who can get up and down the floor like Dusty likes to do.
2: Yeah. Yeah, I think that's really important. You know, the style of play that they've had and the tempo that they've played with was such a big part of Michigan's success. And I think they need to keep that identity. And they've got the personnel to do it. You know, Elliot Cadeau is so quick with the ball in his hands, puts so much pressure on the defense. You just, you know, you want to make sure that your style of play really maximizes that. And I think this is a sign that's going to be the case.
0: Yeah, I agree with you on that one.
3: I got one last question.
0: Go ahead. We got time.
3: Yeah. I don't know how much you pay attention to Summer League Austin. You know, we obviously one of the first, you know, we've seen Yaks play with his two, you know, cohorts on that national title winning team in the spring, in the Summer League with, you know, starting off with Rez, but then also countering with a die recently. So I guess I kind of wanted to ask you, I don't know how much you've paid attention or not, which Michigan guy has wowed you? Has it been Yaks? Has it been Rez? Or could it be the guy that went undrafted that's right now playing for Detroit, who's shooting 100% from the field in Roddy Gale Jr.?
2: I tell you what, I was actually just in Las Vegas last week. I didn't end up going to any of the summer league games, but I've watched a few. I thought Yaxel was really impressive in his first few summer league games. I mean, I didn't know coming off the knee injury how explosive he would look, if he would look 100%. But I mean, he looked like everything we saw at Michigan. He's gonna fit into that team really well. I feel like he's the missing piece for that Warriors team. You know, like they needed a young guy like that who's, you know, young but mature enough to come into the league right away and produce. And I think he's gonna do that.
0: Can he get along with Draymond Green?
2: Yeah, you know, one thing about Yaxel, like, he'll speak his mind. You know, he, like, when we talked to him, which I always appreciated about him, you know, that he was a little bit unfiltered. I'm curious if that'll, you know, continue in the NBA, because it's a big spotlight there. And yeah, those two guys, I'm looking forward to seeing those two guys go back and forth, and hopefully they figure out a way to get along, because I think that team could actually be really good.
3: Well, hopefully they keep the cameras are off of those two at practices over there in up there in the Golden State area. That's the one thing I think you want to avoid, especially with Draymond's love for former Michigan players.
2: Hi, Jordan Poole. Yeah, since you went there, yeah.
3: I mean, listen, you expect me not to say it? I'm going to say it anyway.
2: Hey, we had another one. Those Heat guys were apparently going at it out in Vegas. So.
3: I forgot about Tyler Herro.
0: And Draymond's going head-to-head with Giannis. I mean, Adonis. What's his name?
3: What, Antetokounmpo? You talking about
0: Greek freak? No. Not the big freak. You're not in the Greek freak.
2: Haslam?
0: Yeah, Haslam.
3: Oh, yeah. He's going after
0: UD.
3: Haslam?
0: Yeah, UD.
3: Bro, no.
0: You better leave UD alone. UD don't play no games. That's
3: a grown ass man right there. Draymond needs a needs to follow suit with Daddy Ball and do one of these things right here.
4: Stay in your lane.
3: Stay in your lane.
0: I'm just saying he and UD were getting after one another.
3: Oh boy.
0: So I'm just saying, just letting you know. Hey, Austin, thanks for coming on. We really appreciate it. And thanks for your, have a great rest of the week and enjoy yourself in this nice, hot air.
2: All right. Sounds good, Jamie. Thanks.
0: That's Austin Meeks from The Athletic. You don't know him.
3: You don't want to mess with Uncle UD, man. Don't mess with Uncle UD.
0: No, dude, this is crazy.
3: That's some grown man stuff right there.
0: Well, that's what I'm saying.
3: What's the old saying? Don't get yourself involved with grown man with grown folk talk.
0: You don't need to be involved in grown folk talk. I'm just saying, man.
3: Yeah.
0: But UD wasn't joking with Draymond.
3: Yeah.
0: He didn't. Hey, that's the one thing. He straightened him out. We'll talk about that on the other side. And we got all kinds of, even Big Sweets man, Mara, is playing well in the summer league.
3: Well, we're even getting a little peek right now as ESPN The Dose is airing a little summer league action right now with a former Michigan guy in Amari Burnett playing for the North.
0: That's true. That's good. 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
10: As someone who's been married nearly 25 years, I'll tell you, there's a lot of great things about having a spouse. And according to a new study out of the University of Miami Health System, marriage might even be linked to a lower risk of cancer. Why? Well, the researchers said people who are married are less likely to engage in risky behavior. They're more likely to get a nudge to go to regular preventive medicine appointments and screenings. And they have a partner to share the load of family obligations, household chores, and finances. No one is saying you should get married in the pursuit of better health. But if you are single, how can you build a strong support system to maybe get some of these same benefits? 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

0: Back to the M Zone, Jamie Morris, Matt the Hitman Mizzler, best guy in the Bizzler.
1: Yep.
0: And you got Big Sweet on the other side doing his thing.
2: Yes, sir.
0: I got to ask you guys. Since the United States got knocked out of the World Cup.
1: Yep.
0: Have you been watching the World Cup?
1: Yep.
0: Yeah?
1: I have been.
2: Yeah, you not like I'm supposed to.
0: Not like you're supposed to?
2: Bits and pieces.
0: See, yeah. I just found out who the Final Four was. I did not watch. Did not watch after the United States got knocked out. Because the team I would be cheering for would have been the American team. I'm sorry.
1: No, that's understandable. Right. I think a little bit for me is because, well, last week because I was off, there wasn't Jack Squat on television anyway. So I'm just sitting at home going, well, shoot, isn't there a soccer game on? Hell yeah, I'm going to watch this. Hell yeah, I'm going to watch France versus whoever or whatever. You know, I kept up on it for the most part. You know, here's the thing. And I think a lot of people that were recently in, like really into the World Cup itself, especially because the United States were in it, I think there was like a lot of false narrative behind it. Like, I think a lot of people thought that, oh yeah, it's United States, they're the best at everything. About that.
2: Yeah.
1: About that.

0: I get it. It happened in the in the three North American countries, Canada, right. United States, Mexico. I think, if anything, among like the three host countries I was surprised getting eliminated was probably Mexico. Yep. As early as they did. Because they had their final game at home was against England, and that was
1: in their stadium.
0: In their country's capital, right. Of all places. And it was a barn burner of a match that went back and forth, and I was pulling for Mexico in that one, to be honest. But I had an inkling that when the U.S. and Belgium were, you know, when they met in Seattle, even after the, you know, all the behind-the-scenes stuff mm-hmm. of trying to get that red card rescinded and getting, you know, the president involved.
1: I didn't
0: and all
1: like that.
0: Stuff.
1: I didn't either.
0: Like, there are rules in place. Like, you can, like, petition, but the minute you get a world leader involved with it.
1: He should have let somebody else make that phone call.
0: Right. If you want someone to have any kind of yelling, like, go ahead and get one of the talking heads on TV. Like, you got Alexi Lawless down there. You got all the other, you know, Landon Donovan and all that. Better representation of the United States when it comes to soccer. But in terms of, like, even if he wasn't playing, I didn't think that the U.S. were going to go that far because they were going to have to run into Spain anyway.
1: Well, you're right.
2: You know, while you were out, Miz, I called it presidential fatigue.
1: He did.
0: Honestly,
1: he really did.
0: I mean, if we're being honest here, everything can cause a lot of fatigue, and the politics in general causes so much damn fatigue. It's.
2: I say this, you know, even though our best player might not have played, but you didn't allow for nature to take over. Those other guys might have come together and played the game of their lives to become better. You know, all that was striped, taken away. The potential of that was taken away with the involvement of that man. You know, so.
0: Well, I think I mean, like you said, a little bit of that too. And like I said, that there's rules involved with it, and I don't know who the hell is calling me when it's damn scammer.
1: Well, I'm glad it's not me.
0: Well, I don't.
1: Because I get in trouble when I get calls.
0: Well, I got a ringer on, so I just looked down. I saw my screen lit up, but. It's just one of those things where I think that the U.S. fans that were jumping on the bandwagon, I think they were given false hope. Now, I'm not saying that they were given, they weren't given, you know, you can have the why not us or the why not U.S. thing. Like, I get that. But Belgium has had the U.S.'s number in over the past few games. They put the beat down on them earlier this year, 5-2, I think it was. The last time they met in a World Cup, which was down in South Africa, they got smoked there. It just seemed, and I think a lot of it too is that there was a lot of emotion that, you know, when the FIFA committee came back and told Belgium, yeah, we're taking your claims and we're wiping our backside with it. They basically just went, all right, you made the bed. They're going to lay in it, and we're tucking them in. And they basically did the graveyard meme of everyone in front of the tombstone giving the peace sign, like, ha, deuces. That's basically what Belgium did. That's really what it was. It just kind of crouched down to, stop you. Stop, U.S.
2: Right.
0: The thing that I didn't know, too, and I saw this stat earlier, and I retweeted on our Twitter at MZoneWTK. This is the first World Cup that the top four teams are the last four remaining.
1: Yeah, exactly. That's true.
0: In the over...
2: Say that again.
0: This is the first year of the World Cup that the top four teams in the world rankings are the final four teams left in the World Cup tournament.
2: First time ever.
0: That's mind-blowing to me.
1: They say the game between Argentina and the UK, that's the championship game.
0: That's a possibility.
1: That's what they said. That's the championship game. I was watching ESPN. I don't take credit for it. I was watching ESPN.
0: No, I got you.
1: And the Spanish-speaking person, not the American, was talking, and I took note of that.
0: The thing is, I think, I mean, when it comes down where this is the first time that

0: the top four are left in it, and you know, ever in FIFA World Cup history. Like, I'm really intrigued with how these two semifinal games coming up tomorrow and Wednesday are going to be. You know, France and Spain, two neighboring countries, Argentina and England. Argentina, the defending champ.
1: England hasn't been there since the 1950s.
0: Yeah, they have, well, they haven't won since, I think, they said 63, or they haven't been to the big dance since 63. But it's still one of those things where you look at it and, like, man, this kind of how it's almost kind of like when you let's kind of replicate it to what college football is. The top four teams in the college football playoff, you know, making it to the final four of the actual college football playoff. It's nowadays it's unheard of because, I mean, we saw in the first year the top four teams got knocked out.
1: Right.
0: So it is kind of mind blowing that in over 100 years, close to 200 years of World Cup soccer, that in 2026 the top four internationally ranked teams are the final four in the tournament. That is a mind-blowing stat in itself.
1: Crazy.
0: It really is. Speaking of crazy, guys, I think we kind of mentioned it earlier. We didn't really get a chance to ask Austin about this, but the class of 2026 National Collegiate Basketball Hall of Fame class of 26 was announced earlier today. Locally here, the one of note, Glenn Rice.
1: Yeah. It's long overdue. I don't know why Glenn wasn't in there.
0: Yeah, I mentioned to you, Jamie, it just seemed weird. Like, he's now the third Michigan man to be in the Hall of Fame. But you said that this is the collegiate side of things is
1: right,
0: new.
1: Right. It's collegiate. They hadn't had a Hall of Fame collegiately. And so when you think of Hall of Fames, I mean, we have the College Football Hall of Fame that's down in, that used to be in South Bend, Indiana. It moved to Atlanta, Georgia now.
0: Good thing.
1: So I'm just, it's
0: College football in South Bend? Why would you have that there?
2: But in basketball, don't they have just like,
1: they just had
2: basketball Hall of Fame.
1: Yeah, they just had the
0: the Naismith or whatever.
1: Yeah,
2: Springfield,
1: Massachusetts. Thank you very much. That being
2: but it
1: said,
2: includes everybody.
1: Right, it includes everybody, and they take it for. But obviously, college basketball wasn't recognized, and they wanted to recognize it. So they just got to catch up with themselves. You know what I'm saying? There's a lot of people in college basketball that need to be put in there. Look, you got Hubbard. Hubbard. Wait a minute. For Michigan, you got Phil Hubbard to get. You got Ricky Green to get. You got all kinds of Rudy Tomjanovich. Mm-hmm. I mean, come on. There's all kinds of players that got to be there.
2: You know, I'm a believer.
1: Oh, I know you are.
2: From my alma mater.
1: Wait a minute. And as I said, how many Bruins are in the Hall of Fame? That's what I'm saying.
2: Should be quite a few. Open it up like that.
1: Right. Yeah. So I'm just saying that, I mean, but they probably aren't up to speed yet. You know what I'm saying?
2: Right. It might take a few years to get up to speed.
0: Well, it's funny you mentioned that the rest of the 2026 Hall of Fame class, and of course I pull up on the website, it obviously takes me to the Naismith one up in Springfield, but the rest of the National Collegiate Basketball Hall of Fame class of 2026 include, besides Glenn Rice, from BYU,
1: Danny Ainge.
0: There you go. Yep. I'm pretty sure Danny I can Ainge. Just say the university and you guys can probably figure it out. This one, Larry might know. He might have multiple guesses on this one. UCLA.
1: Lou Alcindor.
0: No.
2: Reggie Miller.
0: No.
1: God.
2: Marcus Johnson.
0: No.
2: Kiki Vandeweghe.
0: No.
1: Wow.
0: I'm just, at least for this class.
1: It's this class. No, we just going over because he's got so many.
0: Yeah, that's why I just said I can say that.
2: James
1: Nope. Wilkes.
0: Nope.
2: Jamal Wilkes? Nope. Jamal Wilkes.
1: Jamal Wilkes. I think it's recent, right? Is it Ed?
2: Gail Goodrich.
1: Is it Ed?
0: The picture that I'm seeing is in black and white, so I'm going to say no.
1: Okay, so good.
2: Gail Goodrich.
0: No.
1: Tell me.
0: Walt Hazard.
1: Okay, all right.
2: My man, Walt. I'll tell you what. I got a Walt Hazard story.
0: Hit us.
2: We're in the same fraternity, right?
0: So mm-hmm.
2: We had the L.A. fraternity games are a huge basketball tournament. So I played on the Kappa team, and guess who our coach was?
3: Walt Hazard. There you go.
0: I'll be.
2: So when I first went out for the squad, you know, there's this football player coming out. And so Walt was biased toward basketball guys and didn't really know. And so guys kept telling him, no, Larry can shoot some hoop now. Okay, so he gave me a tryout. I ended up being a starter, and I ended up playing a lot. And me and Walt became good friends, man. Walt Hazard. Yep, Walt Hazard.
1: That's awesome. But
2: that's good to admit that he made it. That's great. Mm-hmm. That's great.
0: The other three in this class are all coaches in their own right. One of them prominently coached at the University of Kansas back in the 60s and 80s. 60s to 80s.
2: Bill Self? No, not Bill Self.
1: Larry Brown. No.
2: Not Larry,
0: like I said,
2: Brown.
0: His time coaching at Kansas was from 1964 to 1983.
1: Ooh.
0: And that was Ted Owens.
1: Ted Owens, okay.
2: That one got by me. Okay.
0: This coach, best known for his time with the Wildcats of UK.
1: The coach, I just said the coach's name. At Connecticut, you said?
0: Kentucky.
1: Kentucky.
2: He left Kentucky and went to, like, Arkansas or somewhere like that.
0: Went up to Minnesota.
1: What's his name? Tubby Smith.
0: Tubby Smith.
2: Tubby. Uh-huh. Yeah.
0: And the last one, well, he's still an analyst with CBS, but best known for winning a couple natties with another set of Wildcats, but with the big V.
2: Villanova.
1: Pretty boy. Yep. What's his name?
0: How you doing? Jay Wright.
2: Jay Wright.
0: So your class of 2026 is Danny Ainge, Walt Hazard, Glenn Rice, Ted Owens, Tubby Smith, and Jay Wright. And they will be inducted into the NABC. I'm not sure when exactly that is, but...
2: That's a hell of a list, though. That is a pretty hell of a list right there.
0: Oh, yeah. Unrelated news, too, because of an injury, your starting left fielder for the American League, Detroit Tigers' own, Riley Green.
1: Yeah, there you go, Riley. There you go.
2: All right.
1: I don't mean to yell. I'm sorry. I just liked the Riley Green.
2: You a little excited, Jamie?
1: I'm a little bit excited. I got a Riley Green jersey.
2: Oh, okay. That jersey just became more valuable.
1: Well, I'm just saying, and then I got a Tarik Skubal jersey too. So see, I got the.
0: And then after this year, you'll be able to hang it up.
2: I got
0: to
2: get into baseball jerseys because I do like the way they, you know, they kind of fit and look and they're loose and that kind of thing. Do they make them our size, Miz, or no?
0: I imagine that they do. You may have to go to, it might be a blank one because I know I've got one in big man size, but I've got a blank on the back, but. I think they make them in fluffy size, you know.
1: Fluffy DXL might fluffy trail. Size.
0: Mm-hmm.
2: I know fluffy size. Pick sweet. It's a sexy size.
0: Yeah, there you go. And then one other bit of news, because I mean we did mention about the new hiring of Mike Martin to the coaching staff.
1: Right.
0: Again. T-Dub apparently on the beat when it comes to the basketball news. We got the news of Michigan's first the time and tip off for the Players Era Men's Championship.
1: Yep. Yeah.
0: So they will hit the floor on Tuesday, November 24th to take on the Creighton Blue Jays over at T-Mobile Arena, the home of the Vegas Golden Knights.
1: Nice.
0: 5:30 Eastern Time. Is when they'll tip off for that one, or 25 minutes after the conclusion of TCU in Miami.
1: We'll find out what this team has. It'll be the first time.
0: Yep. Other teams that are part of this big tournament that starts up the week prior on November, the week prior, November 17th. Houston and Rutgers will play. Florida and Notre Dame will play each other. Kansas and UNLV, West Virginia and Auburn are part of the player eras 8. played over at Michelob Ultra Arena, and then bracket one of the big one, the Players Era Men's Championship, will have Tennessee against Maryland, San Diego State against Iowa State, Louisville against Texas Tech. Yes, I said it the way I said it. Don't Louisville. Care. Come at me. St. John's against Oregon. And then on the other side of the bracket, TCU in Miami, Michigan and Creighton, Baylor in Alabama. And Jamie's second favorite team, Gonzaga, takes on Kansas State.
1: Zags.
0: And the way they have it stretched out, goodness gracious, make sure you got your caffeine going through your body, coursing through your system, because it's going to be a long day.
1: Yes, it will be. Yes, it will be. Let's go to a break, and then we come back with question of the day. 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
6: 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With Kyle Schwarber being added to tonight's home run derby, he and Phillies teammate Bryce Harper will be just the third pair of teammates from a host city to compete in a home run derby together. Schwarber is the betting favorite to win tonight's derby at 3-1. The home run derby is tonight on Netflix. I'm Adam Abdallah.
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18: 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But if you log off, take a step back from all the hype, you'll find that the actual keys to a longer, healthier life are hiding in plain sight. There are four of them. Number one, nutrition. The Mediterranean diet really is the gold standard. Number two, exercise. You should be getting 150 minutes of moderate intensity exercise or 75 minutes of vigorous intensity exercise every week, plus strength training and stretching. Number three, sleep. 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You should be getting 7 to 9 hours a night. And finally, number four often gets forgotten, socialization. 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

0: fame. You heard the four for Michigan. And I think, I don't know who's in the College Basketball Hall of Fame for UCLA. But
1: are we going with the Naismith one again? Or are we going, for the Naismith. Okay, so the Naismith one. Okay, let me look that one up, actually.
0: Shouldn't we do the college, though?
1: Well, yeah.
2: That's the only one is the Naismith, right?
1: Well, like you said, the one that they announced, the national one, that was the one that was...
0: Well, Phil Hubbard's not in that group, so I want Phil Hubbard to be in that group.
1: Mm-hmm.
0: You know what I'm saying?
2: What about your other boy, Russell?
0: He's there.
2: Cassie's
0: already in.
2: Okay, all right.
0: That's what Miz said, and John Beilein's in, right?
1: Yeah, JB and what was the other?
0: Glenn Rice,
1: Cassie Russell,
0: and Cassie Russell,
1: and Glenn Rice.
0: So right,
1: that's the one of the that's not the Naismith one, I guess.
0: Right, that's not the Naismith one. That's College Basketball Hall of Fame.
2: Hall of Fame, right? And they gotta have some catching up to do, right?
0: That's right. That's what I'm saying.
2: Yeah.
1: Well, let's go see if Wikipedia has it. It might be the best way of doing it, honestly, at this point. Can we sort it out by schools, please? No, they're just going by teams. They're not sure. They're it's one thing, because it started back in 2006.
0: Right. I told you it's recent.
1: Yeah, but I mean, like, goodness gracious. Like, like I said, I wish they would be able to sort it out in, like, by school, but I don't see how they've got that set up. That might be something
2: I... Wow.
0: 734. We got to talk to Mustafa anyway. He ain't talking about basketball. Come on, Mustafa. What's up?
3: How you doing, man? You all right?
0: I'm good. How about you, man?
3: Lady, how are you, sir?
2: I'm good, Mustafa. I'm good, brother.
3: Yeah, Jim, you're talking about how much interest we're still having on the soccer tournament.
0: Oh, do you have interest? I mean, are you excited about the Final Four? That are playing?
3: Let me tell you this. I don't think the World Cup ever coming back to the U.S. in our lifetime.
0: Again? Are you saying?
3: They will not be coming back here.
0: Why? They love the Americans. They love this place. Wait a minute. Ranch dressing, Mustafa. I know you've had your excess amount, but not those people. They came here and they ate up everything. They love McDonald's. They love Kentucky Fried Chicken.
1: The Scots drank up all the beer in Boston.
0: Exactly. Come on.
3: Hello?
0: Mustafa, they had a great time here in America.
3: No, it's not. They go to a soccer country. It's not men trying to talk. It's all soccer in this time of year. Everywhere you go, everyone you talk to. You have Jamie Morris, the leading afternoon show in Ann Arbor, Michigan. Doesn't even care about this game.
1: Stop watching it after his home country got knocked out.
0: My home country got knocked out, Mustafa. I got mad. That's everybody. Everybody gets mad and say, my home country got, and we were at home. I got mad. I'm not going to lie to you.
3: And then you got all the help anyway. Your U.S. president, you called the Peter president to get that red card removed. But still, that didn't help.
0: Don't hate Mustafa. I get it. And we said, and I said he shouldn't have done that. They should have did it with somebody else. Should have made that phone call, not him. Okay.
3: Maybe it doesn't. That phone call doesn't need to be made because it never happened in the history of soccer.
0: Wait a minute. There was another country that tried to get somebody off the red card.
1: England tried doing it, and the last match between Switzerland and Argentina, where they tried to petition a potential penalty, and it backfired, and it was the Swiss player that dove, and he got a double yellow, and he got knocked out of the game. But England tried to protest a red card. That I do remember, though.
3: Yeah, after what happened. Everybody said, let's do it for everybody else.
0: You think America started it, so everybody said, why don't we do it?
3: Jeremy, this game been played since 1930.
0: Right.
3: The first World Cup was in Uruguay in 1930.
0: Mm-hmm.
3: This has never happened. The red card is the automatic one-game suspension. Automatic. Now, you can, what you can do is the team can petition to get the sanction dropped down to only one game.
0: But okay.
3: The minimum of one game. For the first time in the history of this game, you guys were able to overturn the automatic game suspension.
2: You know what? I feel you, Mustafa. I feel you, man.
3: What are we talking about here? I'm like, okay, what are we doing here? The FIFA president was trying to even play down low. He said nobody called. But my man Trump came out and said, yeah, I call you. I'm the one.
0: The nerve of him, huh? The nerve of him to call.
2: Right.
3: The president lied to the world, said he was no outside governmental, whatever, influence. The next day, my man tweeted, yes, I call FIFA to get this taken care of.
0: Yeah, he admitted he called.
4: It's like the Rick. Like the Rick James Dave Chappelle skit. I grind my feet on that mother's crouch. Yeah, I grind my feet on my shoes on his couch.
2: Right.
3: And for me,
2: I call it.
3: Yeah,
2: go ahead. I call it presidential fatigue.
3: Yeah, I agree. He may be bored or something. But anyway, I did tell my people back home. They were like yapping, yelling, screaming. I say, listen, don't worry about it. They're not going to win anyway. They were like, okay, what do you mean? I said, listen, they're my second team. I live here. They're not good.
0: Wait a minute. They're not world class, but they number 16.
4: No, Jamie. See, you got this ass backwards. Is they train, they get the guys that they think are world class. Meanwhile, you got countries that are higher up ranked, and guess where they're finding these kids at? They're finding them in the streets, and they're playing with broke down shoes or barefoot. Why do you think the Brazilians are always in it? Because they're getting the kids from the inner like slums. Okay. That's where they're getting them at. The U.S., like, hey, you got money? Yeah, you can be a part of our program. You ain't got money? Get the F out of here.
3: And Jamie, every country you go to, let me ask you a question to all of y'all.
0: Okay.
3: Is LeBron James one of the best athletes in this country?
4: One of the best? Yes, I would say so.
0: Yeah, I'd say so.
3: Is he playing soccer? No.
4: No.
3: Okay,
0: no.
3: So that's the situation there. The best players in America are not playing soccer.
0: I just saw, and I saw this last night, there's a coach in Texas and he built a soccer field in his backyard, okay? It's beautiful. And anybody who wants to play soccer he started a league in Texas so everybody could play. So he's
2: like an AAU.
0: Yeah, AAU. Yeah, type of soccer thing. So he's getting all the kids that want to play. Let me tell you something. If you live on the streets, you can come play soccer at his house.
4: If you can get there.
0: Yeah, you can get there. I mean, they kind of spread.
3: Obviously, and like I say, everybody in America understands the rules of basketball and football and baseball.
0: Right.
3: None of y'all know anything about soccer. I was at a maze. Do you know anything about soccer, Jamie? Do you know anything about the game? No, you don't.
0: No, I watched it, though. I watched it, and I got it.
4: Like Mustafa, I'll be honest with you. I watched the first group game that the U.S. played in. I just went, I don't know who any of these guys are. Like, where's Landon where's Donovan? Where's the bald goalkeeper that was featured on the Jimmy Beam commercial?
3: Right.
4: Please, and then me yelling at the TV, oh, for crying out loud, get Alexi Lawless off my damn TV screen. I'm sick and tired of him.
3: No, I agree. Him and and Donovan and all them guys. It is what it is.
4: Give
3: man.
4: Me more Carly they, Lloyd. Give me more Carly Lloyd. Give me some Alex Morgan.
3: Yep.
2: But you know what I've learned though, at the monies that the soccer guys are getting, there need to be more and more Americans.
0: Look at Swiss. Look at Switzerland. They got 8 per capita. That's all they blacks in their country. I mean, I ain't seen that many blacks playing soccer in Switzerland.
1: I don't know. That's a way to say that, Jamie.
3: You know what they? You know the tease. I mean, the outcry around the world now. They're saying the French team should be called like a French Africa team because they're all black on the team on the French team.
0: Thank you.
3: So, but you gave me just to put everything into perspective.
0: Put it in there.
3: The U.S. lost, everybody moved on, it seemed like the soccer never happened here, right?
0: Right. No, mm-hmm. You're right.
4: Exactly right. Right.
3: You go to a country like my country, the head coach got fired at the airport.
0: Oh, they fired the coach?
3: They fired him.
4: Did they at least
3: and right now?
4: Did they at least did they let him at least fly back home, or they treat him like the one coach that was with the Panthers years ago that said once they finished their game, like, nah, you gotta get your own plane ticket back home, bro. You fired.
3: From what I heard, he flew back with the team. I mean, with the staff, but he was told in Seattle that you're not coming back. We're done with you. And then they went home. And the government is putting an investigation into the team.
4: Oh, jeez.
3: Because y'all took all this money, you know, tax funding money, and what do you do with it? Why do you hire this? Why do you hire that? Why do you do? I mean, it just around the world, soccer is everything.
4: Mm-hmm.
3: You're not supposed to lose. And you know.
0: What do you mean you're not supposed to lose? I mean, these teams are going to, I'm just saying.
4: I don't know. I mean, they fired the German coach.
0: They did fire the German coach. I remember that.
4: I mean, let's be honest here. I mean, if a team lost, it's a matter of, okay, when are they going to fire?
0: Wait a minute. So the Norway coach is going to get fired too?
4: I don't know.
3: No, depend on you know, what you're asked to do. Like, in our situation, the clause in the contract was he has to reach the quarterfinals.
0: Right.
3: And then he was on his way there, and we were winning until the 85th minute. Miss can tell you that.
4: Yeah.
3: By 2-0. 85th minute.
4: Mustafa, I texted Jamie, I think, after the game went closed.
0: He did.
4: Because I texted him, I go, oh, man, the Mustafa Bowl is about to happen.
3: Oh,
4: and next thing you know, they tied it, and they won it, and I just went, well, I probably shouldn't have texted that. I just jinxed it. So my bad.
3: Nobody slept in this household. We were all pissed off. Everybody was mad here by call. I mean, it just.
4: I don't blame you. And listen, you can call your people up and tell them that that I'm the one that jinxed it. Blame me. I will take the blame on that one.
0: Yeah, he did do that. I ain't gonna lie. He was like, I said, don't be sending that to Mustafa.
4: I was like, good thing I don't have his number because I probably. Mustafa would have texted me up and he would have cursed me out like he thought I did, like I was calling him out on the air the one time.
3: What I felt that day, Jamie, only one feeling could equal that in the U.S. And guess what?
4: That was Michigan losing to Ohio State. Is that what that is?
3: No, that don't bother me none. I take that one.
0: He didn't care about that.
3: I do care about that, but I can accept it. I don't care about the loss. It hurts me, but I accept it.
4: Mm-hmm.
3: The loss I don't accept, that's the loss against Michigan State.
0: Oh, yes, we know that. We know that.
4: Oh,
3: and that's the only feeling of distress that can equal what I felt that day when we lost to Belgium. It was hard for me for a couple of days. That's what soccer is for everybody else except you guys.
0: I was sick wait a minute. No. For 10 minutes, I was sick over there. I ain't gonna lie. When America lost, I blamed everybody but myself. You know that?
4: I was anti-waffle, Mustafa. I was anti-waffle.
0: I blamed everybody but myself. I said, anybody who watched this, they did this. Not me. Yep. I didn't do this.
3: Jamie, don't sit here pretending to like soccer. You know, you don't care about the game.
4: Mustafa, I was anti-waffle. I was pro-fufu, okay? That's what I was.
0: Mustafa, I was on it. I was on it going crazy for the Americans. I even said, you know what, you shouldn't coach. And I said this through the screen. The coach didn't hear me. I said, you shouldn't play. You shouldn't play that guy because they made a phone call. But we got him anyway. So let him play.
3: Hey, Letty, did you guys get that basketball phenom from Europe, from Eastern Europe.
2: Say that again?
0: Did UCLA...
3: Yeah, get the basketball phenom from Eastern Europe.
2: You know, I don't know. This past week, I've been really crazy busy. I'm getting caught up on everything. I got to look into it.
3: I heard about it. You guys just landed the best international whatever transfer.
0: Don't worry. Nick will be cussing that kid out. He'll be in Michigan in a year. He'll be over here in a year.
4: You raising your voice at old Mickey. You raising your voice.
0: Exactly.
2: You mean Izzo Jr.?
0: Exactly. He'll be yelling and screaming at that kid. That kid will be in Ann Arbor a year later.
3: That's exactly what I was going to say, Jimmy. I said, Mick, don't screw this one up again.
2: He's got an example to live by with Mara. Is that what you're saying?
3: I don't know, man. That guy is a wacko, man. Hey, did you say that we're getting my man back, Mike Martin, back in the staff?
0: Oh, that's Mike. No, Mike Martin is the guy for the Brown coach. He's the Browns head coach.
4: Yeah, not the hothead
2: football player.
4: Yeah,
2: right?
4: Not the football player. And not to be mistaken by the hothead basketball coach that coached for Kansas State and South Carolina.
0: Right.
3: Oh, okay.
0: Not him.
4: Trust me, I had to do some research, make sure, like, is he related to him?
0: Because,
4: you never know.
0: He's an offensive genius when it comes to basketball.
4: And I mean, but by doing the work that he's done at the Ivy League.
0: Ivy League, yes.
4: He's a smart guy, so he's definitely going to be. His work may be cut out for him. Like, you guys do this a heck of a lot better than the school I used to coach at. Shoot.
0: He'll be amazed.
3: Yeah, I thought you were talking about Mike Martin, a former Michigan football player.
0: No. He don't know college.
4: Nah, Mikey, I don't know. I mean football.
0: He's a wrestler. He's a wrestler. He was a state champion wrestler.
4: Mm-hmm. CC guy.
3: Before I let you go, though, is your boy going to be all right? Ward, your former teammate, is he going to be okay?
0: I hope so, bro. I hope so.
3: Okay. I mean, he can win, though. He can win. But all the extracurricular, man, is just bothers everybody. But the guy, I mean, he can build a winning team. He can hire winning coaches.
0: You gonna listen to him tomorrow? You gonna listen to him tomorrow?
3: I listen to him.
4: He's gonna be on. Yeah, he's gonna be on with Sam tomorrow morning, 9 a.m.
0: Yeah, he's gonna be on with Sam talking. We gonna cut it up. We gonna play it.
3: All right. I'll be listening in the morning. I'm not going anywhere tomorrow morning. I'll be at the house. I'll listen.
0: Okay. See, there you go.
3: I'll talk to you later, sir. Thanks for having me on. Appreciate it.
0: No, thank you. And thanks for telling me I don't know nothing about soccer.
4: Right. Mustafa, I got your back, bro. I got your back. By the way, I think the player that Mustafa was talking about, Larry, I don't know if this is the same guy because he said Eastern European. I'm guessing this has got to be it. His name is Gunners Grinvalds or Grinvalds. He's from Latvia. Uh-huh.
2: Okay.
4: But the thing is
0: we don't know nothing about him until he get on the court. UCLA.
4: I know, but I'm just, you know, kind of.
2: I still got some ties. I can make a call.
0: You better make a call.
4: Yeah, you got.
0: He called you out.
4: Mick likes to give himself some of them Spaniards. He brought in, he got a commit, late last week
0: Tell Mick, we got him, dog. We got his person.
2: Did you hear what Jamie said a second ago? Oh, he'll be at Michigan next year.
0: Exactly. He's going to be at Michigan next year. He's going to be yelling and screaming.
4: Nicola, come over to Michigan. We'll treat you right. You may not be 7 foot tall, but we'll treat you like the 6'7" stud that you are, big dog. Don't you worry. You won't have to. Hey. You won't have to raise your voice about anything, dog. You be good over here.
2: Look what my daughter just gave me. An NBA Finals 2026 hat.
4: Ooh, that's a nice looking hat right
0: there. Wait a minute. Hold on. Whose colors is that?
2: It's brown.
4: No, you're looking at the piping. It looks like that powder blue.
2: Powder blue kind of, yeah. And it's, you know, she works for the NBA. So, she gave me this, man.
4: That's a nice hat.
0: But shouldn't it be the Knicks?
4: Well, technically, there's a shade of blue there.
2: No, it's the NBA, Jamie. She can't be partial.
0: She wore that hat. Yeah, okay.
2: Yeah, she works for the NBA. So right. She couldn't. Yeah, she can't be parsed.
0: Okay, I got you.
4: All right, so I did, well, before we, when you were talking with Mustafa, I did look it up. The National Collegiate Basketball Hall of Famers by school. UCLA, obviously with Hazard I mentioned in the last segment. Kareem Abdul-Jabbar, so that's an
0: he's
4: obvious
0: in.
4: One.
0: That's one.
2: Yep.
4: Bill Walton,
0: that's
4: he's
0: two.
4: In.
0: He's obvious.
2: Bill Walton, too.
4: John Wooden, not really a surprise
0: that
4: there.
0: Be obvious, too. Yep.
2: They're obvious.
4: Gail Goodrich.
0: That's a good one.
2: Okay.
0: Gail Goodrich was good in his day. He was good in his day.
2: Yeah, he was.
4: Yeah. But that's what at least
0: so that's the three?
4: The
0: or four?
4: One,
0: four.
4: Two, three, four. And then Hazard makes number five.
0: Right. He's just coming in.
4: And in Michigan, obviously, it's Kazzie, Glenn, and John Beilein.
0: You better get more.
2: There's going to be more as it grows.
4: Yeah, absolutely. I mean, this is only the 20th induction of this Hall of Fame. So, yeah, there's definitely going to be a lot more that'll be involved with it. I mean, hell. Well, I mean, 2006, he had a whole bunch. Larry Brown was a part of the initial one as a coach. So
2: rightfully so.
4: Uh-huh.
2: He was the coach when I was at UCLA, Larry Brown.
4: Mm-hmm.
2: Good guy. And then
4: brought a championship to Detroit. Can't complain about that.
2: I was going to say, when he came to the Pistons, that's when I was working with the Lions, and we reconnected. And, you know, I could go to any Piston practice back then. And Larry Brown was a great guy, man.
4: Oh, yeah. Absolutely.
2: Not only can I say that, you know how many teams or different places he coached? He probably coached at least 8 to 10 college teams and maybe 6 to 10 pro teams in his career. Yeah, so, but he's a great guy, Larry Brown, my man. Yes, sir.
0: All 21st century, Joe Clack's all 21st century college football team.
4: Uh-oh. What's that? Tell us, Joe.
0: Quarterback, Vince Young. Running back, Adrian Peterson. That's a good one. Wide receivers are Larry Fitzgerald, Michael Crabtree, and Julio Jones.
4: Ooh.
0: Julio Jones should be number one on that list. I'm just telling you.
4: I agree with that.
0: Tight end, Brock Bowers from
4: Georgia.
0: Georgia.
4: Yeah. That checks out.
0: Okay. Bryant McKinney is the offensive tackle. Joe Thomas from Wisconsin, I know him. Mm-hmm.
4: Yeah.
0: Quentin Nelson is the guard, the guards, and Dave DeCastro from Stanford.
2: I think he's with the Bucks.
0: Right.
2: I mean Tampa Bay. Right.
0: Barrett Jones is the center. I remember him from Alabama. Best athlete. How about athlete? This is you gonna fight this, but
2: Percy
0: Harvin.
4: Ooh,
0: you know,
4: yeah.
0: He can return things. Percy Harvin was the bomb.
4: If he didn't have all the the concussion and migraine issues that he had,
0: got beat up. Yeah.
4: Oh, the career he would have had in the pros. Oh, the what could have with him. Seriously.
0: It's 21st century team, okay? You guys are listening, all right?
4: All ears, yeah.
0: You got Terrell Suggs and Willie Anderson from Alabama.
2: Okay.
0: What's his name? Sue.
4: Ndamukong Sue.
0: Ndamukong Sue, yep. Mm-hmm. And
4: Aaron Donald. Yeah, I was going to say, if you don't mention Aaron Donald, this list could be almost, the defensive side could be almost thrown out the window at that point.
0: Really. Luke, the kid that played
4: Luke Kuechly.
0: You got Michael Parsons as the linebackers.
4: Mm-hmm.
0: Those are the linebackers. Patrick Peterson and Patrick Surtain,
4: the corners.
0: Yes, at the corners.
4: Okay, yeah.
0: You know who they got at the safety.
4: It's the Honey Badger. He don't give a squat. No.
0: And then you got, as the safeties, you got Troy
4: Polamalu.
0: And you got Ed Reed.
4: Oh, my God.
2: I can't argue with them safeties.
4: So the safety-wise, slam dunk.
2: I tell you what, I love me some Ed Reed, man. That was a hell of a ball player, man.
4: Tell him, Ed Reed.
5: I'm hurt, dog. Don't ask me if I'm all right. Hell no.
2: I love some Ed Reed, man. Give me Ed Reed. And the more and more now that he's retired and everything, the more stories that come up. You ever hear that story about how he baited Peyton Manning into an interception? It's a great story. He said Peyton Manning rolls out, and he always goes to the certain receiver. So he knew that Peyton knew it. So he on purposely went toward that receiver, knowing Peyton's going to go to the other receiver. He went three or four steps and then turned around and went to the other receiver. He baited Peyton to throw to the other receiver and got a pick. And they took those two talk about that on the internet. It's a great story. You got to check it out, man. He was cerebral, man. Cerebral and a hitter. Ed would come up and knock you out. You know? He wasn't known to be an enforcer, but he would hit you.
4: So here's the real question, and I want to put this out there for you guys, because now I think about this 21st century stuff. Well, no, there may be one position that I look at, especially on the offensive side, that I'm going, there could be a little debate here on this one, and that's the tight end spot with Brock Bowers.
0: Bowers is a Superman with a cape.
4: I get that.
2: No, but you said that. But when you said that, I was like, Brock Bowers. What about Kyle Pitts? What about for Atlanta? He was a hell of a tight end.
4: I would put Brock Bowers above Kyle Pitts in terms of like the collegiate side of things, as far as Kyle Pitts at Florida to Brock at Georgia. The one that I look at, and you got to go south in Florida.
0: Go ahead.
4: And they called him, G-Reg, Greg Olsen.
0: Greg Olsen? You're right.
4: I can't finish the rest of his hip-hop lyric because I might get in trouble. But...
0: FCC?
4: Yeah, FCC violation there. But that would be the one that I look at more than anything. Also, when I think Joe Thomas, I think Central Michigan over Wisconsin, but that's just me,
0: though. But he transferred. He transferred.
2: Wisconsin, Joe Thompson, right?
4: The only other one, too, that I think of, too, and no disrespect to Shug as far as T-Suggs, I think there's one missing on that list.
0: Ooh.
4: Mac. From Buffalo.
0: Okay.
4: Khalil Mack.
0: Khalil Mack.
4: Yeah.
2: Yeah, he was revolutionary in college.
4: Yeah,
2: at Buffalo.
4: And again, I don't.
0: Okay.
4: Like, do you flop him out for T-Suggs or for Will Anderson? But, like, I don't know. Like,
0: well, I mean, Hugh Green. We forgot Hugh Green and Lawrence Taylor.
4: They're
2: talking about the millennial.
0: I know. I'm just saying.
4: But yeah,
2: but you're talking about overall. Yeah. I would. There's several of those guys I wouldn't put on my overall all-time list.
4: Mm-hmm.
2: You know, when you start adding in the LTs and the Ronnie Lotts and all them, no.
4: Oh yeah.
2: You know, I'm biased. I'm biased big time. You know, you can't easily say Ronnie Lotts and what's the old Oakland Raider crazy safety?
0: Jack Tatum.
2: Jack Tatum, yes, sir. You know, I'm old school, man.
0: Ohio State, Jack Tatum.
2: Yes, sir. He was, safeties and corners, man.
0: Many
2: you
0: know, of Michigan receivers would say, I ain't going down there. I ain't going down there.
4: No, I don't think so.
2: Not with Jack Tatum.
0: No.
2: And then your boy got to be in the hunt as one of the best corners ever.
0: Charles?
2: Yeah. Charles got to be in the hunt, one of the best corners ever.
4: Yeah. I would put him as one of the best, no doubt about
2: ever.
4: It. Or at the very least, you put him at athlete because of his kick return game that he had, too. That'd be the only other one.
2: True.
4: But here's my real question for Mr. Joel Klatt. What about special teams, big dog? I want to know about who's the best kicker. Who's the best punter? I got questions, and I need answers.
2: Ooh.
0: Russell Exclavin.
2: Kickers would be tough.
0: Exclavin.
2: Oh, you go! You know, I'm a slappy. I'm a slappy. Jason Hansen.
0: Oh my God!
2: I'm a slappy.
0: Yes, you are.
2: I am a slappy. Jason Hansen is one of the best kickers ever in the National Football League.
4: You're not wrong there, and this is coming from a guy who isn't on the like fandom bandwagon of the Lions. I'll watch from a distance and be okay with it, but. Jason Hansen, like if I could get a Lions jersey, that would be the jersey I would give. It would be Jason Hansen. I don't care what anyone says.
2: You know what, Miz? I got you covered. I'll get you that jersey.
0: That's funny.
4: You say it's funny, but that Jason Hansen's that dude. That's all I'll say.
2: Jason is him. I love Jason Hansen. He's a great overall guy. To watch him kick week after week, you know, in practice and the games and everything, I can't remember 5 misses of his.
4: Just being an Iron Man itself, you know?
2: Yeah. And don't dare get into the racquetball court with him.
4: Oh, really?
0: Well, we went to the club. He dominated.
2: Jason Hansen dominated the racquetball courts at the Silverdome. Come all challengers. Jason Hansen dominated.
4: Noted. Don't challenge him on the court because he may just whip my ass. And I ain't talking about at the game. I just mean whip my ass in general.
0: That's funny.
2: And you know, the other thing about Jason, Jason's a music nut like I am. Me and Jason, I used to go to concerts with Jason. He turned me on to several artists that I wasn't even a hip to. I love Jason Hansen. I think he should be in the Lions Ring of Honor?
0: No, not yet.
2: He should be. And NFL Hall of Fame should come calling too, because 20-year kicker, you know, and I think his percentage was higher than his accuracy percentage was really great. So
4: honestly, if it wasn't for that last year where he got injured and they had to put Ndamukong Suh in there, I mean, let's just be honest, he definitely that number would have been skyrocketed even more. But he is a part of the College Football Hall of Fame.
6: Okay, there you go.
4: And for those that are trying to keep score at home, a field goal percentage of 82.4%. Not too shabby. On 601 attempts, he made 495.
2: Yes. I am a Jason Hansen fan, and I will get you that jersey.
4: Yes. One of the few kickers that got drafted high, too. Yes.
2: We drafted Jason. Was it first round, second round? He was a high draft choice.
4: Let me do this the proper way.
0: Wait a minute. You could kick the ball. Y'all couldn't just score. I mean, that's the problem.
4: Let me do this the proper way.
2: Don't be talking. I was going to say the S word. Don't be in here talking noise.
0: I ain't talking noise. I mean, how many playoff games?
4: He had a couple.
2: Oh, damn. Look at him, boy.
0: You drafted him too high.
2: Too high? I think Jason was second round.
4: With the 56th overall pick in the second round of the 1992 NFL draft, the Detroit Lions selected Jason Hansen, place kicker.
0: Who was the coach?
4: Washington State.
2: Wayne Fonz. Wayne Fonz.
4: There you go.
0: He could have got a defensive tackle.
2: I got a question for you.
0: He could have got a tackle.
2: Name me another team that got 20 years out of their second round draft pick.
0: I got it. That's nice. But a kicker's going to give you 20 years. You know that. Kickers, they just languish around. You know that as well
2: Jason
0: as I do.
2: Jason Hansen. Yeah. Okay, that's my man.
0: I'm glad they straightened that up. We got a coach that straightened that right on up. We know what we got to do. Jameson Williams, he got to get paid. We got to get paid, man.
2: Jason, one of the greatest Lions ever.
0: Jahmyr Gibbs, there you go. They booed Jahmyr Gibbs. Booed him.
4: And he's about to have a 98 overall setting and Madden. Maybe 99 if we bowl.
0: They booed him.
4: If we bully Madden enough, we can get Jahmyr into the 99 club. Let's bully Madden, Lions fans. We're going to bully him.
0: Let's go to a break.
2: There was one other draft pick back in the day. I'm trying to remember. They booed us about why we took him. I think it was Brian Westbrook when we took him number one.
0: Y'all took Brian Westbrook
2: in the first round, and man, somebody.
0: What was he? Why was he on the Philadelphia Eagles? What are you doing over there?
2: No, there was two Brian Westbrook.
0: Okay,
4: yeah, wrong
0: okay.
4: line. Brian Westbrook.
0: I was about to say, what the hell are you doing? Were you trading him?
4: No, I think he's talking about the Brian Westbrook that gave Michigan fans a bunch of fits back in the day.
0: Okay,
4: I think that one.
0: I'm just making sure. I'm like, what? Yeah. I don't remember and Westbrook then, playing over then, there.
2: Chris Claiborne, when we drafted Chris Claiborne, a linebacker out of USC.
0: Yep.
2: But they was like, what are they doing out there? You know, but But Jason has. Back to Jason.
0: We're going to take a break. We'll come right back. Philly E, hold on. 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
11: I'm feeling lucky to have my college-age kids home with me for a few weeks this summer. And one of the things I know we're going to be talking about, AI. I've started to use it more often at the hospital to get fresh takes on patient problems that I'm trying to solve. And for my girls, well, I know that they are navigating college now with these new powerful tools. Something, frankly, that you and I couldn't have even imagined when we were in school. But while it may be tempting to outsource your studying and your work to these large language models, I beg you not to. And that's because AI chatbots tend to reproduce what researchers call weird viewpoints. That's an acronym: Western, Educated, Industrialized, Rich, and Democratic. 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I'm Dr. Sanjay Gupta, helping you live a better life.
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0: Zone.
1: And welcome back to the M Zone. Jamie Morris, Matt the Hitman Mizzler, best guy in the business.
2: Yep.
1: And you got Big Sweet in the sheet. He doing his thing. Larry, other known as Larry Lee.
2: Hey, Larry, we had I mentioned this during the break, but I figure, you know, asking it on the air so that the listener can, you know, give verification. He had called up and right. He wanted to confirm. He said, you know, was it true that the Lions were looking at potentially drafting Ed Reed over Joey Harrington, but Mr. Ford said, you know, no bueno?
3: I cannot answer that question because that was like a year or two right after I was gone. So that you can charge that one or ask Matt Millen that one day, because that's who came in and fired all of us. So, you know, you can ask the Fords or Matt Millen.
1: That was a country club decision.
2: No, say what you want to say, Jamie.
1: I will. Say, I will. Yeah. That's a WP thing. That's a WP.
3: Now, that's like the WB on cartoons.
2: No. And ain't the frog ain't involved with that one, but I'll tell you this one. You associate me with that? No. My spice rack is filled to the brim with the good spices.
1: I didn't say you. Was just a WP thing.
2: No, I get it. And I'm just reiterating.
3: This is a brother from another.
1: Exactly.
2: I'm just reiterating.
1: I know you would have taken Ed Reed.
2: That's right. To give us, you know, to get us some drops like this.
4: I'm hurt, dog. Don't ask me if I'm all right. Hell no.
2: I'd rather take someone that's going to go out there and put it all out on the line than especially who won a natty, than a guy that had a hype, you know, playing for multiple Oregon jerseys.
1: I got you.
3: I tell you what, though. I am an Ed Reed fan. I love the way that man played safety.
1: I love him, too, so. 734-998.

0: 1050. What up, Philly E?
1: Hey, fellas, what's up?
2: What's up?
1: The UCLA list is incomplete.
2: Yes.
1: I have a very strong reason why.
3: Okay.
1: Because there is a gap between Lou Alcindor and Bill Walton. But you know what UCLA did? They still won two national championships in that two-year gap between those two all-time. And they're the two best, honestly. The two top college basketball players of all time, without question, Lou Alcindor and Bill Walton, 1 and 2. And there's no argument. There just isn't. But
2: I agree.
1: There's a gap. There's a gap there, and they still won two national championships thanks to Curtis Rowe, but even more importantly, Sidney Wicks. You got to have Sidney Wicks in this thing.
2: That's true.
1: I mean,
0: you're saying Sidney Wicks should be in the college basketball hall of fame unequivocally.
1: They still won two national championships in between those two giants.
2: Yes.
1: Is Sidney Wicks all day.
0: Hey, is Sidney Wicks in the UCLA Hall of Fame?
1: He's got to be.
0: Yes. Is he?
2: Yes, he is.
0: Okay.
2: Yeah.
0: I'm just making sure.
1: Yeah, I mean, how could they drop the ball? But of course, what the hell? I mean, Glenn Rice, 184 points, has the record for the tournament, wears a ring, and you're trying to tell me nearly 30 years later, he still wasn't in the College Basketball Hall of Fame?
0: Well, they just started the College Basketball Hall of Fame in 2006.
3: Yeah, the National College Basketball Hall of Fame, that one was in 06. That's not the same entity as the Naismith one in Massachusetts.
0: Right, right.
1: Oh, wait. This isn't, what is this? Is this the Naismith Hall of Fame?
3: No. This is the the National College Basketball Hall of Fame. I don't know.
0: Confusing the hell out of everybody, Miz.
3: It's not my fault. It's not my fault that they had to open up a separate
1: one. How long
3: have
1: they been around?
0: 2006.
3: Yeah, it was established
1: in
3: 2006.
1: They've been around since 2006, and you're way told how many years later, 30 years later, 20 years later, to put this guy in the Hall of Fame?
0: They're trying to catch up.
3: I think they just I think a lot of it, too, is because I don't even, this one just seems like it's only the men one rather than including women in with the...
0: They'll get to women, I'm sure.
3: We'll see.
0: I hope they should.
3: One. Yeah.
1: Yeah, well, anyway, my point is Sidney Wicks belongs on any list.
2: Amen.
1: Because
2: Amen.
1: They continue to win championships in between those two, you know, all-time players. So, got to throw them in there. So there's that. What was the other thing? Oh, the All-Star Game.
0: Yeah.
1: Do you realize 50 years ago, it was also in Philly for the Bicentennial?
0: Uh-huh.
1: And that was my very first All-Star Game. And the reason I wanted to watch, because I wanted to see two Tigers of all teams, of all guys. I wanted to see Mark Fidrich, and I wanted to see Ron LaFleur.
0: Okay. But
1: I walked away being wowed by Mickey Rivers, of all guys. I was just... You know, mesmerized by this guy that looked like he got hit by a car, but the minute the ball was in play, he could run like lightning. So, because I mean, he used to walk with like that little limp, like he crapped his pants, slow. And next thing you know, once the ball's in play, he took off like lightning. I thought he was the coolest thing. The old bat baton, he used to twirl the bat. Yeah. You're 9 years old. You think it's the coolest thing. So here I am. It's 50 years later. It's back in Philly. And again,
0: are you going?
1: Tigers.
0: Are you going?
1: No, I can't because they outpriced the average Malacca walking down the street.
0: Of course they did.
1: Yeah. Yeah, of course they did.
0: You call the local radio station.
1: Used to be affordable. It used to be affordable, but not now. Like $700. Come on, that's
0: wow.
1: Damn. Yeah, it's insane. Yeah. But I'm going to, Kevin McGonigal's going to be there. But I'm interested in seeing Ben Rice, Cam Schlittler, Chris Sanchez, as you guys saw over the weekend. Sanchez and Wheeler are pretty good pitchers, are they not?
0: They are. They're real good pitchers.
1: And Wheeler obviously screwed out of this whole thing. I get it. He pitched on Sunday, but you still got to name him. I mean, you got to name the dude. I can't believe he's not in the All-Star game. Oh, and the other controversy, I don't know if you guys saw this today, but they put out that stupid quarterback list and started a whole bunch of crap like
0: you
1: they
0: know
1: did
0: what?
1: This time.
0: Oh, yeah. You know what? Yeah. I'm tired of the quarterback list. You leave it alone. I mean, look, all it does is just make everybody mad.
2: Right. And that their choices are horrible.
1: Well, I know one thing. I don't care if the dude tore his ACL or whatever his injury was. Mahomes got to be at the top of the list. And as much as I love Josh Allen, and as much as I don't blame him for a couple playoff losses against the Chiefs, one was the play calling with that tush-push crap, and obviously they lost that overtime game where he was incredible but still lost. But damn it, last year, I know he was MVP. Dude, I'm going to tell you right now, it was all on him last year. He made so many bad, egregious mistakes. He is the reason why they didn't get over the hump last year. As much as I like the dude, there's no way I can put him one because he crapped down his legs in the biggest spot in a playoff game last year. Not to mention, they lost in the rain to the Eagles where he had a dude wide open on a two-point conversion in the back of the end zone, and he threw it into the ground. I just don't see Mahomes doing that. So I'm not saying he's not top two or three, but right now, the way he went out last year in that playoff game, there is no freaking way in hell I'm putting Josh Allen number one right now, especially since he hasn't won anything yet.
3: No, I totally agree with that one. I totally agree with that statement.
0: Philly, I got to go to Hadley now, okay? Hey, Hadley!
4: Hey, I'm surprised Mostafa didn't bring this up, but you guys probably heard this. FIFA is thinking when the Cup starts again in 2030 to increase it to 64 teams.
3: I did see that news
0: today.
3: That's
0: crazy. What are they, the NCAA?
3: Yeah, they are
0: break.
3: No, again, you got to look at this too. FIFA is money hungry. That's why I've said tongue in cheek that, hey, just go ahead and give FIFA all that blood money or whatever, man. They want it. Give it to them.
0: That is crazy.
3: But no, I agree. Having 64 teams, like, this was enough as it is. Like, this year was enough as it is.
0: Comfortable. This one was comfortable, though.
3: Right. Getting 32 in the knockout
0: was great. 32 was great.
3: Right. And you got teams that you'd never seen in. Like, this was the first year we saw Cape Verde. I'm sorry, Capo Verde. But still, it's one of those things, like, you don't need this many. You don't. Because at the end of the day, it's going to come down to France, England, Argentina, Spain.
4: So what are they going to do, you think? 16 pods of four teams?
3: Oh, God, I don't know. If they go through with it, it's just like it's going to be the tournament that never
0: ends.
3: Maybe
0: they should just start that early. That should be the early part.
3: Start it in, like, mid-June,
0: right,
3: where it finishes.
0: Let it be the early part, and then you get to 32. You know what I'm saying?
3: And then you get it, and it finally wraps up on the 19th,
0: exactly,
3: like it is this year.
0: Exactly.
4: I mean, you have 48 teams now, and it takes a month to play it.
0: And you make it a world sport. Mm-hmm. You have it somewhere else. Right. The first 32, you let them play.
3: Like, I think if, like, the way they did it this year, because they had three countries that were the host countries, like, if it were multiple countries, sure, fine. But if it's just one country, like, they're going to go back to not this upcoming one, but the one afterwards, what are you going to do at that point? Are you going to drop it back down to 32 teams or whatever? Like, it's silly at that point, you know?
4: Hey, Miz, I don't think you have it. I know Jamie has it. Do you have Netflix?
3: Oh, I do, yes.
4: Well, then I guess you'll watch the Home Run Derby tonight, won't you?
3: No, I will not. I'll be watching Monday Night Raw.
0: I'm not watching. Oh, the dumper ain't going to be there. I'm not watching the Home Run Derby. Get out of here with that.
3: Listen, I might flop over just to see, you know, how far, Schwarber goes in the Home Run Derby. Because that, to me, is my pick to win the Derby. But, again, like, it's...
0: Bryce Harper.
3: You think it's Harper?
0: It's Harper.
3: I don't know. Something tells me about Kyle Schwarber, Big Ten supremacy and all. You know, I just, something about it. But, I mean, it's like All-Star games itself, Hadley. Like, they just kind of seem silly to watch. I mean, I'm watching. Tells you how bored I am. I've got Summer League action on the TV.
0: I got to see who's playing.
4: Is it going forward every year now, Miz, you think, that the Home Run Derby will be on something like Netflix going forward?
3: It'll probably...
0: It's got to be pay for play, baby. Pay for play.
3: That, or it'll be one of those, you know, depending on what network wins out, like in the TV deal race. Like, NBC is going to have the... To my knowledge, NBC is supposed to have the actual All-Star game on Tuesday. But in terms of, like, the Home Run Derby, I mean, it might fluctuate between that and Peacock or Prime or whatever, but I mean, it's their way of, you know, them trying to separate themselves from like the cable side of things.
0: Excuse me.
4: It's going to be crazy. I'm waiting for it. I'm waiting for it to go on Peacock someday, or Paramount for that matter.
3: Oh, it will at some point. If Paramount signs up for baseball coverage, he'll go over to Paramount Plus.
0: He said the P word.
3: Yep.
0: He must have the Peacock now.
3: He's got two. He said two P words.
4: I do have Peacock now.
3: He said two P words.
4: Part of my
3: pee-pee.
4: Cable system.
3: That's
4: because I pay arm and a leg for it. So
0: go ahead.
4: We want to keep you as a customer, so we're going to give you Peacock. Oh, boy.
0: They do. Yeah, they do. I get it for free. Yeah. I ain't lying.
3: You got the Xfinity. So
0: exactly. I got their Wi-Fi.
3: Yeah.
4: Yeah. Well, it should be interesting. And just, I know you guys, I think you said, Jamie, you were going to be off Thursday, but I'm glad if you're going to be on, because if they do
0: have
4: this.
0: No, we're going to be off. We're going to be off. Sorry.
4: I'm leaving town.
3: Ed. He's going on vacation.
4: Oh.
0: I'm just going for the weekend. Sorry.
4: Oh, no. I thought, well, you said earlier you might be on Thursday, and that's when the Regents meeting was.
0: And the wife just texted me saying, oh, you ain't going to be working on Friday. I got to go, Hadley. So I'm sorry.
3: You got a flight to catch.
0: I got a flight to catch. But I'll be on tomorrow. We'll be on tomorrow. So you're listening to The End Zone on the Big 1050.
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13: 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They've been linked to weight gain, obesity, type 2 diabetes, cardiovascular disease, even cancer. And now a new study out of UCSF found that high ultra-processed food intake was associated with something called intramuscular fat, which is exactly what it sounds like. That's fat inside your muscles, which can cause them to become weaker. Now, in this particular study, the researchers noticed more wear and tear and pain in people's knees because of weakened thigh muscles. Cutting back on ultra-processed foods isn't easy. 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
13: Even for people who fall asleep easily, staying asleep can be difficult. You wake up, your mind starts to race, you can't turn those thoughts off. Sleep experts say there are a few things you can try. Cognitive shuffling. That's when you choose a random, impersonal, non-emotional word. Then for each letter of that word, think of as many words that begin with each letter as you can before moving on to the next one. It distracts your brain from stress. It also mimics the fragmented thought patterns that usually occur as you drift off to sleep. Sensory grounding is something else. That's when you work through things you can hear, feel, see, smell, or taste. That helps you to be in the moment instead of dwelling on the past or the future. Or just do a mental walkthrough of a place you know well. Familiar but neutral imagery that can calm the brain. I'm Dr. Sanjay Gupta, helping you live a better life.
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0: want to go. Think about that.
1: Against his will.
0: Yeah, think about that. That takes technique. It takes a lot. But as an offensive lineman, I wanted to make my name not only on the field but off the field, and I knew the way for me to do that would be through my foundation or setting up a foundation, because I was already doing a lot of charity work in Detroit with the city of Detroit and the surrounding area. So it was almost a natural fit for me. And that's what I would tell any athlete, AB. If you want to start off a foundation or you want to do something charitable, make sure it's something that fits you or it's something that you have a real passion about, because you'll put all the effort and time into it if you have a passion about something.
1: And obviously, the Lomas Brown Jr. Golf Classic is, you know, for the kids, right?
0: I mean,
1: we have the fun, you know, the sounder here on the hot button key, the kids cheering in the background. But, you know, being able to, you know, go out to, what was it, Redford School District and see the difference that makes, and all of those children now that get exposed to so many different things, like in your LEAP camp, and we'll get into that here momentarily, you know, just what all of this money goes to benefit, right? And how important that is for so many kids to have access just to be able to see something different that might spark the imagination of a child.
0: Yeah, and AB, just to let the school district that I am working with, it's the Service Learning Academies. They have a Detroit, they have a Oak Park, and they have a Redford Service Learning Academy that falls under the elite management. And AB, we're talking about 1,700 students, about close to 1,000 families that the school district services. And we're talking about kids that are 99 to 100% free or reduced lunch. And that lets you know what these kids are struggling with. So if you could come in and just offer them something, whether it's hope, whether it's an opportunity, whether it's exposing them to something they've never been exposed to, whether it's talking to them about their nutrition or just their well-being, you have to do it, because that's what encompasses the total package, the balance of kids. And we know that these kids need this to succeed. So it's tough out there. It's tough out there in a lot of areas. And we just have to do what we can to help. And that's all we're doing at the foundation.
1: Yeah, the food aspect of it, I mean, and you're talking about young kids thrown into the fold here that didn't have a choice. They were just, you're just playing the hand that you're dealt.
0: Yep.
1: You know, and when you think about that, going to school, and you think about, you know, for our listeners here, if they turn back the clock and they go back to fourth grade, sixth grade, seventh grade, what have you, and you think about mom making a lunch and packing a lunch, right? And you never thought twice about it.
0: No.
1: Because that was just, you know, it was just second nature. It's just something that happened. It's just something that we took for granted. And I say we for people like myself that just took it for granted because it was there. There are little kids with big people problems.
0: Oh, without a doubt. And that's the crazy part, AB. I'm glad you said that. They do. They come to school with grown people problems. The lights being cut off. Or when are we going to eat again? Mm-hmm. Just all the things that you, like you said, as a kid, shouldn't have to worry about. But these kids do. So, again, anything we can do to help them, I think we have to, I feel obligated to doing that. And like you were saying, through the foundation. Another thing, yeah, we're helping the kids, but indirectly, you help the families. You help a kid indirectly, you're helping the family. So we are helping the family. We're just directly helping them through the kids and everything.
1: Has there ever been a moment, not to put you on the spot here, but has there ever been a moment where a parent who has had a child who has gone through your camp that has, like, maybe pulled you aside just to, I mean, because one, it's one thing to send your kid to a camp, right? And that's one. It's another thing to send your kid to the care of Lomas Brown.
0: Yeah.
1: Like, your name carries some weight. I know I got to remind you of that every once in a while, throw your weight around a little bit. But, like, yeah, my child is here for Lomas Brown. Like, Lomas Brown, that guy that has his name up on that wall over there at stadium, he's the one responsible for taking care of my kid in this situation right now. Have you been able to have any of those kind of experiences with the parents?
0: I've actually had one of the former employees with the Lions. I actually, he was in Pontiac School, Mike, and he reminded me. I forgot, AB. I had gave him a scholarship way back in high school, and here he is. He's working for the Lions. He went to school, went to college, and everything. And he just came up to me and thanked me for that. And like I said, I had totally forgot about that. But when people come up to you, that's what, to me, that's what makes it all worthwhile. When you get those parents or those students that come up and say, thank you for what you did, or you helped me do this and that. That, I'm telling you, AB, it makes it all worthwhile. And people look at the numbers. Yeah, you may be talking about one or two kids, but you never know what those one or two kids, who they can influence. And that's all we have to do. If we can influence one or two of them, they go out and they influence a couple. And after a while, you just kind of see the snowball effect.
1: What was that like when you get reminded of that story for a kid that goes through your program and then ends up working for that franchise? I mean, you are a living legend. So despite whether or not you think I'm gassing you up, that's totally fine. But, you know, here is somebody that goes through that program and then ends up with a check that says Detroit Lions, ends up going to Allen Park or to Ford Field as their place of employment. And that's because 75 took care of him when he was probably only 5.
0: Yeah, rewarding, AB. That's the one word I could say, rewarding. It really is.
1: And that's just that's fantastic. And to have all of these individuals that come out here and show support because they see the man, they see the vision, right? They see the mission, and they see how all of this comes together. And we're just lucky enough that we get to be out here to play golf and have a great time. And we can, you know, for us, it's like, we're just out here playing golf and enjoying ourselves.
0: Yeah.
1: Right. But at the end of the day, you think about where all of this goes and how much of an impact that has on so many kids that are going to go through, whether it's your athletic camps or the Leap Camp, Learner and Play, which I think is just an incredible name for it, by the way, as well. Like, this is awesome, because for these, you know, 5.5 hours that we were out here today, mm-hmm. we didn't really think about that. We were just out here having a good time. And because we were having a good time, there's a lot of kids that are going to, you know, feel the benefit, that are going to go out there and get touched because of Lomas Brown.
0: Yeah. And I do, AB, I want to thank the sponsors, because they are so responsible for this. So, you know, everybody that came out, I want to thank Kim Knight and Tamika Carthane, who worked tirelessly behind the scenes of the foundation to make this happen. And that's what it's about. It's about this community coming together and helping each other. And we see it all the time on the East Side, AB. That's what encourages me, what they do and how they do it. And now just to be in this position to bring this golf out and here to help the kids in Southeast Michigan, awesome.
1: 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Who brings a store out? 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And all of the different partners and everybody that got involved, we're going to tell you who that was and what they brought, because this was more than just a golf outing. I played a lot of golf outings, Lomas Brown. 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
16: I don't know about you, but my social media feeds are flooded with lotions and potions and gadgets, all promising to unlock different components of longevity. But if you log off, take a step back from all the hype, you'll find that the actual keys to a longer, healthier life are hiding in plain sight. There are four of them. Number one, nutrition. The Mediterranean diet really is the gold standard. Number two, exercise. You should be getting 150 minutes of moderate intensity exercise or 75 minutes of vigorous intensity exercise every week, plus strength training and stretching. Number three, sleep. Sleep is when your body and your brain repair themselves. You should be getting 7 to 9 hours a night. And finally, number four often gets forgotten, socialization. It's not a bonus. It's a necessity for a healthy life, finding a sense of community, purpose, and belonging. I'm Dr. Sanjay Gupta, helping you live a better life.
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1: And then we'll worry about,
0: we'll worry about the children.
1: Then we'll get the kids taken care of. And then,
0: hey!
1: There they go. Now they're running around. They get the ice creams out there. It's great.
0: Yeah.
1: Lomas Brown, so many people contributed to this event today at the Country Club of Detroit. And, you know, I want to start off with an apparel company that came in, I don't want to say at the zero hour, because it wasn't necessarily last minute, but it was later on. And one of the great clothers here in the state of Michigan, with a headquarters, you know, right there on Woodward, Grayson. And these folks came through, and you could tell they really like Lomas Brown, right, with what they came out with here today. And the fact that they were like, yeah, no, we'll do this. And then they brought their own ideas to the table of how they wanted to support the outing, to get involved with the players, but most importantly, get involved with your foundation. I just thought that that was so great. You know, they have a great partnership with the Lions as well. And you could tell they want to be a growing part of this community.
0: Yeah, and AB, it's amazing to me how fast this company has grown. Grayson, I mean, they were a company that really wasn't on the radar a couple of years ago, and where they are right now, I mean, they're so recognizable by just by the little wolf that they have, mascot that they have on their clothes. Yeah, man, it is awesome. I like to thank Charles Grayson and his partner for what they did for this golf outing today, what they do for the foundation, and how they represent Detroit sports, you know, just the grit of Detroit. I mean, it really is. And in their apparel, you could tell they put thought, they put a lot of manpower, they put a lot of quality into what they, the apparel that they put out there. So I just want to thank them because they've taken the big fella. They taken me to another level, AB. Had those guys being out here, just taking this golf out to another level.
1: I mean, the polos are one thing, right? Yeah. I mean, because that's I mean, that item right there, and to give that away to everybody that participated, wow. But then for them to bring out a store,
0: right,
1: on location,
0: right,
1: and for that to be their idea, holy smokes.
0: Yes, and customized. You can get customized stuff here. It's just, you know, it's just really, really taking it to another level. And that's what we want to do with this golf classic. Yeah, AB, we put this on, and we're going to have a great time. But again, it's always the mission of this golf outing, which is to support the kids here in Southeast Michigan. That's the mission of it. We're just going to have a great time accomplishing that mission.
1: Uh-huh. Yeah, and Grayson, one of the many, many partners that joined forces with you, Lo. I mean, there's a laundry list of them that I know that you want to get to here.
0: Yeah, so, you know, again, I would like to thank Grayson for being great to me. I thank Carhartt for providing the hats today and everything we've done in the past with Carhartt. I would like to thank Elite School Management, Maurice Evans and his team, man, for not only what they do doing at the golf outing, AB, but we know how they support us here at WJR year round. You know, so many other people, Others First, I want to thank. I have to start, and I should have started off with them, Ford Motor Company. They have been so good to us, and I know they were good to Paul W. for all those years he had them, and for them to just continue their goodwill with us, man, it's I don't have the words for Ford. So we're going to do something special for Ford tonight at the awards dinner. We're going to do something special for them because they really deserve it. They were the first one to step up, and they stepped up with a generous gift of $50,000. So,
1: wow.
0: Yeah, it was awesome, man. So I just want to thank them for doing what they do and what they do here for the kids.
1: Yeah, I mean, Ford Field, right? Built Ford tough, just like your typical offensive line.
0: I mean, even the Lions. Lions gave me a donation, made a $5,000 donation to the this golf outing. They've done a lot for us. So, yeah, AB, I know the list goes on and on. And then we have to thank WJR, you know, our station, our flagship station, for what they're doing, being the broadcast partner and really getting this out there so people could hear what goes on if they wanted to participate.
1: Yeah, Drew and Impact Power Sports.
0: Oh, that's my guy. The man, thank you, AB.
1: You're welcome.
0: Because those golf carts, they bring so much value to the golf outing. We made so much money off of them last year. We're hoping to do the same this year. And you're right, Drew and his wife, Mary Lou, they take care of us from Impact Power Sports. So they have been a great partner to the foundation. Some of our media people that will be out there. You see, we're going to have all type of media people out there. Frank at Signal Restoration, they do a great job if you have any disaster needs. So it's some Others First. Charity Motors. They just do a lot with helping people. So yeah, AB, I could just go on and on and on.
1: Joey with the Woodward Sports team, that came out here, and Drew, of course, with Legacy, you know, Tim Senior you know, Lindsay coming out in supporting, and what a fun relationship that's been, you know, growing. And then, of course, as you mentioned, all of our writers that cover the Lions that decided that, you know, we just to extend the invitation to come on out, guys, and hang out, enjoy some music, enjoy the food, enjoy some cigars. You know, it's just a thank you for all the time that they give us here on the radio and contributing throughout the course of the football season. Mm-hmm. Wanted to, you know, for our Pistons coverage and those guys, but, you know, everybody's there, summer league, right? Yeah. So no one can come out on that end. In baseball, everybody's all spread out all over the map because they're in season, you know. But there are so many people that give so much to this great cause, and of course, Weiss Distillery, you know, with all the booze. Because I mean, what's a golf outing without some booze?
0: They've been great. Yeah, we're gonna have a cigar roller come out, AB. We're gonna have food on. We're definitely gonna have something on almost every hole out there. Because again, you know, I want them to have everything they can. And just watching everybody have a great time out here today, like you say, different sports. And look, some of my ex-teammates, too. Got a lot of ex-teammates that I played with, some guys that I didn't play with. So the support, AB, has just been overwhelming. And that's what we need. That's what we need. Mm-hmm. Even organizations like mine, they need support from people out there in the community.
1: Husqvarna with the little self-driving mower thingy-majig.
0: Thank you, AB.
1: Whatever that thing was called.
0: Yeah, a little autonomous. Not riding lawnmower, but it just goes on its own. Just a little fella that just cuts your yard. So, yes, Husqvarna.
1: And nobody's ran it over yet today.
0: No, not today.
1: Which is great.
0: Thank you.
1: It's still early.
0: We had a rehab last year, 2025. We had the, but not today, AB. So, Husqvarna, thank you for the donation to the foundation. Hopefully, we'll be able to raise a lot of money off that auction item. Delta Airlines, thank you again for the first class tickets anywhere in the United States or the Caribbean, AB. Oh, yeah, you could go work on your tan.
1: Oh,
0: yes, you can. Mm-hmm. So, yeah, so. Thanks to Sennheiser headphones for the special headphones that they send that we're using as prizes and gifts. It's just, like I say, AB, it's just so many people. I know I'm forgetting some. Faygo, they're doing a great job of providing drinks for us out there. And George at the Country Club of Detroit. That's what they do.
1: Yeah, where is George? Where is he at?
0: He's out there. He's a little busy, AB. Yeah, okay, a little busy. Right. This is his game day.
1: Yeah.
0: You know, this is his game day.
1: One of the Super Bowls out here. You know what I mean?
0: Yeah.
1: I mean, that's like, you know, from an event standpoint, and they've done such a great job at this course. The hospitality year one to year two has been incredible. The oasis that's out there, your idea of having like a snack shack, like a convenience store type of deal, I thought that was brilliant. What I really like about the outing here today, Lo, is that everything is all inclusive.
0: Yes.
1: Right? You get out here, there's no nickel and diming, $5 here, $10 there, $100 for this, $100 for that. Like, you're here, your food is great, the beverages are everywhere. Nobody's hungry. Nobody's thirsty. It's hotter than sin, right? Is this one of those days you don't even have to go to the bathroom because you're sweating so much?
0: Yeah.
1: You know, you're just out here sweating. Everybody's hot, but nobody's miserable. And everybody's having a good time. And there were so many teams participating today, but it didn't feel like the round took a long time because, you know, you look over and you see so many different people that you want to talk to that it just, I mean, you know, it scrambles out and sure, it could be 5 hours and, you know, this is more like a family.
0: Yes.
1: There's everybody out here. It almost kind of feels like everybody knows everybody. And that's what's been really fun about your outing. And I thought it was very interesting in year one. And now it's very normal here in year two is that you're talking to people a couple fairways over. And it is so drastically different than any other outing that we play in a lot.
0: We do. You're right. Yeah. At least you do. I attend a lot, but you play in a lot. You're right about
1: that. Get my towel out there to dust off that. And then you're coming up with the idea for the winning team to get a replica Vince Lombardi trophy.
0: Yeah.
1: I mean, wow.
0: I mean, that is kind of the cherry on top of the cake right there, or on top of the sundae.
1: Shout out to Tiffany and Company. Yeah. No, I'm teasing. Yeah. I didn't really do that.
0: But it's nice, AB. And I wanted to ramp up the competition, right? Look, we got team names. Mm-hmm. Everybody came up with great team names.
1: Homies, baby.
0: Hey, hike the price, the prizes up. So, you know, that the prizes are worth you going after. I want them to be worth you going after. And who wouldn't want to take a picture with the Lombardi being part of the winning team? So, AB, yes, we're doing it all. And like you say, I'm not going to nickel and dime you. Raffle tickets, they're already included in what you get. You don't have to bring your wallet. Now, if you want to bring a donation to the big fella, sure, I'll take it. But you don't even have to worry about that because we're out here, like you say, having fun in a family atmosphere.
1: And big thanks to all of the sponsors that made the second annual Lomas Brown Golf Classic here today at the Country Club of Detroit possible. And of course,
0: Hudsonville. Oh, how could we forget that? Hot as it is out here today.
1: Ooh, real ice cream tastes like Hudsonville ice cream,
0: yeah,
1: folks.
0: Yeah, AB. Look, I should have had on all white today, you know, because I was the Hudsonville. I was the Hudsonville delivery man.
1: Hudsonville. You need a little cap.
0: Yeah, that's it.
1: Little ice cream music would have been nice for your cart, you know, some little tunes. Maybe
0: I might do that.
1: But maybe for year three, we can fix that up. But of course, big thanks to, you know, the Country Club of Detroit. Once again, incredible, incredible venue. We'll step aside. More sports wrap live from the second annual Lomas Brown Junior Golf Classic for the kids. Coming at you next here on the Great Voice of the Great Lakes, 760 WJR. 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
15: A better life with Dr. Sanjay Gupta.
16: When you need your body to perform, but some of your muscles are having trouble, other muscles can sometimes help compensate. This is a great thing short term, but long term it can lead to serious and even chronic aches and pains. So if you've got nagging stiffness or irritation somewhere, don't push through it. Try to figure out why it's happening and how you can correct it. Strength and conditioning specialist Dana Santa says performing exercises at a deliberate tempo makes it easier to notice when the wrong muscles are taking over, and also gives the intended muscles a chance to engage before that compensation kicks in. Dana suggests that starting with primary movement patterns such as squatting, hinging, pushing, pulling, rotating, and core can help make compensation easiest to identify and to address. I'm Dr. Sanjay Gupta, helping you live a better life.
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0: wants to do is be able to call a Super Bowl. That's his biggest dream. That's his dream that he wants to be able to do. And the only way he'll be able to do that is if the Lions get in. So, you know, that's his big goal, is hopefully that they'll be able to get in one day and he could call that Super Bowl. And I would love to be standing right next to him.
1: And for me personally, anytime I think about getting a little whacked out on Twitter, responding to somebody who's got mean tweets for me, I always think to myself, what would Dan Miller do?
0: Mm.
1: Right? Because that's the kind of person and individual that he is. And he's a wonderful role model and for as talented and as great as he is on the broadcast, he is just a better human being. And, for to have him out here and for him to be here, once again, holding down the fort.
0: Yeah, it's value add. I mean, he just adds value, just bring value. It's just another draw to come into the golf outing when you get a guy like Dan Miller that's emceeing the program for us. And this is great. This is great.

0: I don't even know why they're walking all the way up there. You might as well stay on the sideline.
1: The Coliseum was worse.
0: Oh.
1: The L.A. Coliseum, it's like a country mile you had to walk to get to the locker room. So they are 10 times worse than Ford Field.
0: So there's a restroom over there. And so I go into the restroom, and who is using the facility right next to me is Hogan Haddon. And he looks over and he goes, so Lomas tells me that you say I look like a high schooler. And I look over and I'm like, well, not with that helmet on right now, you don't. It's God bless Hogan Haddon, man. He is hysterical.
1: You know, he's becoming one of my favorite people around there, man. I love Hogan, man. It's just, you know, he's so carefree. Mm-hmm. You know what I'm saying? Think about it. You're a long snapper in the NFL. You know, you're living your dream out, AB, so you should be enjoying it the way Hogan does. And he's a marketing genius. I found this out. So I'm like, wait a minute. This man's a marketing genius. He's an active NFL player. Let me put those two together. And Hogan, by the way, why don't you come be a part of my golf committee? Well, matter of fact, why don't you lead my golf committee? Oh, Lomas, yes, I'll do that. And boom, there it is. Magic happens.
0: Beautiful. The relationship that you maintain as an alumni of that organization with guys who are either current, obviously, because of your role with the radio aspect of it, but then also, you know, just being around the team. And of course, you know, Calvin, yeah, yes. Obviously, you know, you guys are close, man.
1: Yeah.
0: And it's so wonderful to see that support for you, for what he's got going on, and him for what you have going on. I love it. I love it. 'Cause there's a few years difference there, between the two of you. But,
1: yeah.
0: but that bond there is so, so very strong.
1: Yeah. AB, like we talk, once you put on that Honolulu blue and silver, I mean, it's in your blood. And whether we played together or whether we didn't, you know, we're all all kind of tied together by the Lions. And it's great, man. It's great to be able to be around those guys, the different eras, you know, just to see how guys think about the game, their approach to the game at their different times when they were dominating in the games. Like looking at Robert Porsche out here today, you know, and you talking about the Jason Hansen, you talking about the Eddie Murray, you know, you talking about Braylon Edwards. So you talking about some of the best athletes, Calvin, some of the best athletes that ever put on shoulder pads and helmets that are out here, but yet and still, these guys are still active in the community. So it's just great for these guys to be out here and, like I say, just show the support.
0: Yeah, and I mean, I know we mentioned, you know, Lindsey Hunter and Tim Sr. Yep. earlier, but, you know, guys that are just, you're starting to see more of this. It wasn't always like this.
1: No.
0: It didn't feel like this. And it's different now.
1: I think social media has helped that too a lot, AB. Mm-hmm. I think because it kind of, you know, how they used to say a 6 degrees of separation. That's not true anymore. I mean, you could get the people just like this now, you know, through all the different ways that we have it. So I think that's helped the process too.
0: Yeah. I mean, it's just awesome. And I think it's so awesome for those participants that came out today, because you start looking around and it's just like, you know, the who's who athlete wise of, you know, of Detroit sports. And I just think that has been such a unique wrinkle, to all of this. Right. And that's kind of what makes it fun as well. You know, you try not to be too starstruck, but at the end of the day, it's like, yeah, no, these guys are out here and they're playing. Like they're competing.
1: Yes,
0: like
1: they are.
0: These guys are out here and they're not out here just to swing. They're ex pro athletes are no longer looking at golf as just, oh, okay, I'm going to go out there and hack it around. Guys are working on their game. They're looking at guys like, you know, Steph Curry, like Tony Romo, guys that can actually swing it. And they're like, I want to pick this up. I want to spend some time on this hobby.
1: Yeah, I know Barry has gotten serious into golf.
0: Mm-hmm.
1: I know Calvin plays a lot of golf. I see Rob Sims, who's out here. He plays a lot of golf. I mean, these guys, they have, AB, I guess they say that bug bites you.
0: Oh, yeah.
1: It hadn't bitten me, AB, but it bites a lot of guys. Even Porsche. I mean, Robert hadn't been into it long, so now he's all into golf now, too.
0: I love it. And, you know, and of course, the bug has not bitten the guy that hosts the golf.
1: I know.
0: Of course that would happen, because why would it be any different? But it's a beautiful game, and it's a game that we can enjoy, and we can take a day off of work and we can come hang out and do fun stuff. And who doesn't love fun stuff? Food,
1: So is it really the different golf courses that y'all play on? Is that part of the intrigue,
0: yeah,
1: you guys?
0: 100%.
1: Is that part? Okay.

0: 100%.
1: Okay. Yeah. I mean, okay. we you know, and I do, like, outside of the WJR element, because, you know, here we play a lot of top level courses. Mm-hmm. You know, in the next couple of weeks, we're going to play Red Run. You know, we played Oakland Hills. We're going up north to play Bay Harbor, you know, on the 23rd, right? So, I mean, there's, we play the tracks in the area, and it's awesome, right? It's one of the perks of the gig, right? You know, Country Club of Detroit, Detroit Golf Club, like you're going to play all the nice ones. And then you're going to play in some outings that are going to be, you know, at your local muni, but it gives you an appreciation for it, right? That's what it is. Like, it gives you an appreciation for, and I think it's good for you. It's healthy. Keep you humble. Keep you regular.
0: Okay.
1: You
0: know? Oh, keep you regular.
1: Keep you regular, yeah. It's good for you.
0: Fiber does that for me.
1: That's what I'm talking about. That's the fiber right there. Oh, you know, right. Get on some courses
0: some
1: with
0: golf fiber.
1: Yeah, huh? Some golf fiber. I mean, we were just out in Indianwood, and it's like, yeah, the bones of this course are great, you know, but, you know, you can throw a little work out there. It'd be great.
0: A little makeover.
1: Yeah.
0: Tad bit.
1: Little,
0: just bring it up. Just bring it up.
1: Little agronomy.
0: Yeah.
1: Right?
0: Yeah, true.
1: Yeah.
0: Yeah.
1: Little chief agronomist.
0: Yes, that was so great.
1: But, and your food is elite. Like, that's the other thing. Amen. I mean, you know, this food out here, I mean, and there's stuff everywhere, and it's, you're not hungry. This isn't a hot dog at the turn, folks. Like, this stuff is elite.
0: AB, when you deal with big fellas, that's what we do. Yeah. We're going to eat, and we're going to eat quality food. So you're right, man. I mean, that's what it's, you're surrounded by food. We started off this morning with food. Halfway through the day.
1: Mimosas.
0: We had food.
1: Bacon, egg, and cheese breakfast.
0: At the end of the day, we had food. I mean, there's food everywhere, and there's good food, too. The Country Club of Detroit, Chef Breland, Brian Breland does a great, great job. He's actually associated with Schoolcraft.
1: Schoolcraft,
0: He hooked us up, AB, so he's a great, great cook. And he's actually trying to find my brisket sausages.
1: Oh, wow.
0: Yeah, he's putting in the effort to do that.
1: Still on the lookout for Calvin Johnson's brisket sausage that he had at...
0: People, I'm telling you, it'll change your life.
1: Wow.
0: Have one, it would change your life.
1: Brisket sausage.
0: Yes. Hmm. See how my voice has gotten?
1: It's
0: gotten mellow. You know, I'm telling people to try it.
1: What are you charging for that? Like, I mean, if you use the nose-on brisket, what do you do, like $7 or $8.99 a pound for that?
0: It might be. I'll find out.
1: Because a nose on brisket's going to be run you like 16, 17, 18 pounds.
0: So what you saying, this is a expensive sausage.
1: But that's down at Danny's Fine. You know, that's down here. But yeah, you're not going to get that up. If you're shopping in Bloomfield Hills you're not going to get that in Birmingham.
0: Or Grosse Pointe, huh?
1: Oh, no. My uncle's favorite thing to do is to go around to other stores and take pictures of their meat counter and their prices.
0: Oh, smart.
1: And then we have a powwow and we giggle. And somebody goes, oh, my God, I can't believe you guys charged $19.99 for a New York strip. It's like, have you bought a New York strip in Birmingham?
0: Thank you, AB.
1: You haven't. Yeah. I can tell you that.
0: Look, that's what Costco's does with their gas. Before they open up, the gas manager, he goes around, I think it's a 3-mile, maybe 4-mile radius up there, and they check every gas price at every station in that radius, and they make sure they're a dime cheaper than that. They do that every day. And I'm like, yeah, one of the Costco's guys out there told me that. And I'm like, oh, my gosh. So, you know, thank you, Costco's. They make that membership worth it at times, because sometimes they hit you across the head with that membership.
1: Oh, yeah.
0: Oh, it comes hard and heavy.
1: Mm-hmm.
0: Yes.
1: Yeah.
0: Yes. Frequently, too, AB.
1: Yeah, that's tough. I mean, I'll sell you a membership if you want. I'll give you like a punch card or something. Here's a 3x5 note card. Here you go. Put my face on it. Give a picture of me and Lomas on Sports Trap. I'll duct tape it to it. Here's your membership card. Here's 10 cents off. Congratulations. No, this is a great event. Track is great. Food is great. The people are great.
0: Yeah.
1: And great time.
0: Yeah. Service has been great. Mm-hmm. Thank everyone for coming out and really, really supporting this. Again, we got the third annual. I guess is it too early to start talking about the third annual when that is, AB?
1: 364 days and
0: July 12th. July 12th.
1: Oh, yeah. So
0: 2027.
1: Wow. July 12th, 2027.
0: Monday, July 12th.
1: Already locked in.
0: Locked and loaded, wow. AB. We're going to keep this train rolling, man. Why not? Why stop it?
1: No,
0: let's keep
1: it
0: going.
1: You can't. Yeah. Now it's just, it's way, We got way too much momentum out here right now.
0: Yes. Yeah.
1: Now it's become a signature event.
0: Yeah. It really
1: this
0: has.
1: This is an elevated event of Southeast Michigan golf.
0: Yes.
1: You know what I mean? You got the Kiefer Foundation.
0: Yeah. They
1: You've got the Detroit
0: job.
1: Sports Commission.
0: They do a great job.
1: You got Calvin.
0: Yeah.
1: Mark Wahlberg.
0: Catch. They do a great job at theirs, too. Mm-hmm. So, yeah, you're right. It is a few. Rhonda Walker, she'll have hers. Jalen Rose, he has his golf gun. They're out here now. So, I mean, yeah, we got a lot of folks trying to do a lot of great things around here.
1: Yeah, and a lot of you guys just, you know, supporting one another, which, you know, that means the world. It's never about competition. It's everybody coming together, you know, doing great things. And we saw, Steve Kiefer.
0: Yes.
1: Like 2 weeks ago at Indianwood. And, I was like, hey, I had the flyers in the bag. And I was like, hey, did you get a flyer for this? You guys got foursomes open? Can we play in this? Like, what's going on? And that's just, it was like immediate.
0: Yeah.
1: You know, and that's the kind of love and support that we absolutely appreciate from all of you. So, yeah, there it is. LomasBrownGolfClassic.com. 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Come on out here and, of course, support the children.
0: Because
1: when they have the opportunity, just like, you know, all of the different kids that have their lives touched, who knows, they might end up as an employee at Ford Field years down the road working for the Big Fellas football team. I mean, I kind of like that, the Big Fellas football team.
0: Yeah.
1: That might be the 33rd franchise right there. The Big Fellas
0: football team.
1: Yeah.
0: Oh, okay.
1: Yeah, based on Portsmouth or something.
0: Ooh.
1: Had a team there one time.
0: They did, back in the day.
1: That's right.
0: I don't know, Portsmouth? I've never been there.
1: Yeah,
0: have you?
1: No.
0: Okay.
1: I mean, you remember that one time we drove to Canton?
0: Yeah. Maybe.
1: I know.
0: Why'd you bring
1: I know.
0: That?
1: I know.
0: Oh,
1: I know. That's tough. So we won't do that again. However, but, you know, these kids have the opportunity to, you know, join and get involved in the Leap Camp. They can learn, they can earn, and they can play. And that's exactly what we did today. We got to play, we got to have fun, and we got to support a great cause in our good friend, Lomas Brown Jr. Lo, hats off to you, my friend. Another job well done.
0: Thank you, AB. Appreciate it.
1: We'll see you tomorrow, same time, same place, right here on the Great Voice of the Great Lakes.
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13: Not all screen time is created equal, and a new study out of Sweden is helping us understand this even better. So researchers followed more than 20,000 people over nearly two decades and determined that passive screen time, like sitting on the couch and watching television, raised someone's risk of dementia. But if they did something active, like reading, puzzles, or interacting with other people, this same group of people saw their risk of dementia drop. Just like you gotta put the work in to keep your body in shape as you age, you basically have to do the same thing with your brain. A couple things I have found to help: working to learn something new every day, whatever it might be, challenging yourself in some way every day, and really importantly, staying socially active. Some days that means meeting friends in person. Other days, maybe an email, a text, or a phone call. Just stay engaged. I'm Dr. Sanjay Gupta, helping you live a better life.
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